0: Geelong, Werribee and the Surf Coast, it's the 96.3 four-day forecast.
1: Weather around Geelong today, maximum of 17, overnight lows of 9 before a top of 15 Tuesday and Wednesday. Partly cloudy, max of 14, Thursday top of 18 degrees expected.
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1: Good morning, passing 11 o'clock. Hope you're having a fabulous Monday. 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
1: It's always been there for me. 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

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I just wanna clear my mind, I just wanna trust your light. 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And I felt my soul let go.

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5: The God life is a supernatural life. When God speaks, circumstances change, impossible battles are won, and miracles happen. Walking with God involves listening to his voice and in faith, doing what he says. But what happens when God doesn't speak? When we're faced with a decision and we don't have any specific leading from God? When God doesn't speak, we do the natural common sense thing. We do what we are gifted to do. We do what we want to do within the parameters of what is wise and good. We consult people. We get busy and we get smart. We don't just sit on our hands and say, if it's God, it will happen. The God life is supernatural, but it's also natural. God has given us minds, abilities, and desires that are just as much a part of his plan as miracles are. What is on your heart today? There is freedom to go do it. You see a need, you have the ability, go and do it, for the Lord is with you. Partnering with God means that we give the best of our natural selves, while he gives his best, the supernatural. This is Tanya Harris of GodConversations.com.
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0: There's something to be said about seeing sunshine every day. I mean, we really physiologically feel it. Our bodies and our minds, we feel better when it's nicer outside, warmer outside. It's well and truly into spring. It's great to be alive. From the heart of Geelong where we broadcast, Natalie Lane continues Christian music still running to you this morning on your 96.3.
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Planet Boom, Hold On To You. This morning on your 96.3, I love this song by Franny Cash. It's always a great reminder. We can get sucked in to trying to look the part and be perfect. Franny Cash is reminding us, hey, it doesn't matter what we necessarily wear to work, or in this case, it doesn't matter the church clothes that we put on every Sunday. Everywhere.

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10: The research is clear. Women talk more than men. You probably didn't need an expert to tell you that. But some say that women speak around 8,000 words each day, while men speak about half that. Most of us know that good communication is essential for any relationship, but it's hard for us to get it right. Women complain that men don't talk enough. Men complain that women talk far too much. Or perhaps you have a friend who does all the talking and never lets you get a word in. It doesn't make for a great relationship. Usually, when relating to God, we are the ones doing all the talking. Yet I regularly hear people say, "I wish God would speak to me more." In the book of Job, we read something of God's answer to this problem. Why do you complain to him that he responds to no one's words? For God does speak, now one way, now another, though no one perceive it. In other words, God is speaking, but we don't recognize it. He's answering, but we don't notice. To hear his voice, we need to be listening. This has been Tanya Harris of GodConversations.com.
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Josh Wilson and Power this morning as we itch close to the 12 o'clock news bulletin. That's going to keep you up to date with the local and the latest headlines, what's taking place from where we broadcast the heart of Geelong across the bay if you're listening around about in Melbourne or, of course, interstate through the 96.3 app. The 12 o'clock news bulletin in minutes.

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1: In this bulletin, Australians urged to prepare for El Nino and Alex de Minaur bounces back from injury. With more, I'm Naomi Millam. Small business groups are launching an ad campaign pushing the ATO to permanently scrap the proposed ban on paying tax bills by credit card. Nationals leader Matt Canavan says the tax office needs to listen to the concerns.
2: I just think the ATO need to have a good look at themselves in the hall of mirrors and reverse this decision ASAP and apologise for what they have done.
1: The proposed change has been delayed until mid-next year due to concerns about a lack of notice and consultation. The federal government is urging people across the country to get prepared for a higher risk weather season. An El Nino is likely to trigger severe storms and increase the bushfire risk. Emergency Services Minister Christy McBain says telcos are working together to prepare as well.
3: The telcos can work with each other to make sure that if the network goes down in one area, it can be switched to the other network quickly for customers that are impacted by disaster.
1: Australia is already on track for the wettest El Nino on record. Golfing champion Greg Norman has taken a big swing at Qantas, calling it the never-on-time airline. He's vented on social media after his flight from Sydney to Dallas was delayed for about 3 hours, then another hour to collect his luggage. Recently retired Qantas captain Richard DiCrispini says his response is not warranted.
4: If you go to Africa or South America, the aircraft won't be delayed because they'll take off with unserviceable aircraft. No airline wants to have a late aircraft. They're delaying it to fix it. That's in the passenger's interest. One of the reasons why Qantas and those top airlines are the safest in the world.
1: Greg Norman had been an ambassador for Qantas for decades. The Australian Christian Lobby has voiced disappointment that the Royal Commission into the Bondi shootings has failed to specifically examine Islamic anti-Semitism, which it believes is the main cause of anti-Semitism in Australia. CEO Michelle Pearce writes that there's been no focus on what she calls Islamic hate preachers or migration, which were key issues raised in the ACL's submission to the Royal Commission. She says it will be a travesty if the inquiry fails to identify the core drivers and sources of anti-Semitism in Australia that must be addressed to protect Jewish Australians. Pope Leo will undergo surgery to remove a nodule from his lung. The 71-year-old announced the news during Sunday prayers in St. Peter's Square.
5: Di recente, durante alcuni controlli, i medici mi hanno trovato un nodulo circoscritto al polmone.
1: He says the growth was detected during a medical checkup and is well contained. And a 19-year-old Israeli student could face a jail term after being charged with insulting religion for spitting at a church in Jerusalem's Old City. The settler allegedly carried out the offence at the Prison of Christ Church, where many believe Jesus was held prior to his crucifixion. Aussie Alex de Minaur is into the round of 16 at the Shanghai Masters after a straight sets win in his first round clash against Japan's Rei Sakamoto. Just 4 days after he was forced to withdraw from the final of the Beijing Open because of an abductor injury, de Minaur admits he was relieved he was able to get through this match.
6: Obviously, I had no idea what it was until I kind of got here, and then it was try to do everything I could to come out and compete, and I'm glad I was able to do that today.
1: That audio thanks to Fox. The tournament wraps up on Sunday. That's the latest Vision National News. I'm Naomi Millam.
7: And now across Geelong, Werribee and the Surf Coast, it's the 96.3 4-day forecast.
8: Weather around Geelong today, maximum of 17, overnight lows of 9 before a top of 15 Tuesday and Wednesday. Partly cloudy, max of 14, Thursday top of 18 degrees expected.
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This afternoon, as we continue 100% Christian music. 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

0: 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What if I told you that I believe?
1: For King and Country, what if I told you this afternoon? 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

0: my favourite songs, Worship by Hillsong United. 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
1: Hi, I'm Bernie Diamond. 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Why don't you join me today as we take another look at life from a different perspective?
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5: How many Facebook friends do you have? One of my friends has 685. Another friend has none. She lasted about 3 weeks on Facebook before deciding she didn't want any at all. Google says the average number of Facebook friends is just over 100. My latest count is 1,826. My childhood self would have been very happy about that. These days, the number of my Facebook friends doesn't matter to me. What matters is those friends in my inner circle. God made a beautiful world and pronounced it good. But when he saw Adam alone in the midst of it, he said, "It wasn't good." We are not made to be alone. That means when everything else is good, a great job, plenty of money, a lovely home, but if I'm alone, I have nothing. God's solution comes in the form of another person, usually more than one. They are his voices of wisdom, his tool of instruction, and his hugs of comfort. Who is in your inner circle? Who are the people you turn to? The ones you trust with your heart and destiny? Pray for them. Invest in them. Thank God for them. For without them, this beautiful world we live in is not good. This is Tanya Harris of GodConversations.com.
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1: 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And so it's our prayer that God breathes on it.
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8: There's tarot card readers at the local market, psychics advertised in magazines, astrologers on the television. It's everywhere. In the past decade, there's been a fresh wave of interest in New Age spirituality. People are hungry for the supernatural. But there's nothing new about the New Age. Psychics, astrologers and fortune tellers were all around during biblical days. They were a common phenomenon in the ancient Near East world. Times haven't changed that much. Yet in the midst of all this, God doesn't rebuke people's desire to communicate with the spiritual realm or even to know their futures. Instead, his instruction is to go to him. He says, "Why would you consult a medium when you could ask me?" The difference is the source, who you are asking. Why consult an unknown spirit when you could ask an all-loving and all-knowing God who has the very best plan for your life? God's heart is relationship. When he speaks, it will always lead you to worship. You'll see more of his love. You'll get to know him more. That's his purpose. Why would we go anywhere else? This has been Tanya Harris of GodConversations.com.
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That is Switchfoot and Beautiful Life this afternoon as we continue 100% Christian music. The 1 o'clock news bulletin, only minutes away. That's going to help keep you up to date with all the headlines locally and the latest news. I'm out of here for another day in the books, and Andy joins you just after 1 o'clock as well. So we'll chat tomorrow from 9 a.m. on Tuesday. Until then, take care. 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Look up.

0: Aidan James. New polling shows voters are blaming the Albanese government for cost of living pressures. The latest Resolve political monitor shows 46% of respondents believe Labor is at fault for the economic crunch. Just 9% blame global events. Despite this, Labor's primary vote has risen 1 point to 29%, while support for One Nation has softened. A senior Labor MP says she's sympathetic to the plight of small business, arguing the Reserve Bank surcharge ban should have gone further. Businesses say they've had to increase prices as the banks are still charging them a merchant fee for credit card transactions. Christy McBain has told News 24 the banks should have been stopped from passing on the fee when the RBA implemented its surcharge reforms.
1: Businesses are already paying a range of account keeping fees and fees to banks, which are making billions of dollars in profit. They shouldn't be charging for these point of sale machines, which is what the banks have told them they want to institute now.
0: Small businesses have launched a campaign urging the federal government to reverse the entire measure. The Salvation Army has been recognised as the most trusted charity in Australia at an awards ceremony sponsored by market researcher and pollster Roy Morgan. The Salvo's head of communications, Lieutenant Colonel Paul Haitley, said the publicly voted award is the most meaningful recognition a charity can receive. He noted that trust is earned slowly and can be emptied in a single moment. The Australian Council on Smoking and Health has ranked Queensland the top state in tackling the illegal tobacco trade. The latest round of the National Illicit Tobacco Ladder found the Sunshine State is outpacing the rest of the country in responding to the crime and health threat. The main international airport in the Saudi capital, Riyadh, has been hit by a second strike in 2 days, killing one Pakistani national and injuring 11. It's the latest escalation in attacks between a Saudi-led coalition and Houthi rebels, after an earlier strike killed at least 13 people and injured hundreds. Middle East expert Aaron David Miller has told Channel 9 it is a concerning situation.
2: I think, frankly, the infrastructure at stake that Saudis have much more valuable and much more vulnerable than what the Houthis have.
0: US President Donald Trump says he is considering whether or not to intervene. The Vatican says Pope Leo is preparing for a surgical procedure to remove a small early-stage growth on his lung. The pontiff announced the news during his Sunday address in St. Peter's Square. Officials have not confirmed if the lesion is cancerous, but recovery is expected to take roughly 1 week. 12,000 school and college students have attended a Fields of Faith rally in Texas, led by Billy Graham's grandson, Will Graham. More than 1,200 students gave their lives to Jesus at the event, organised by the Fellowship of Christian Athletes. Will Graham told them how the criminal Barabbas was set free, not because he was innocent, but because Jesus would take his place. He explained that both he and the students are Barabbas, because that is the gospel story. In sport, Brody Kostecki has been crowned King of the Mountain after a thrilling Supercars Bathurst finish. The Ford racer looked to be out of contention after a slow brake change in the penultimate pit stop. Co-driver Todd Hazelwood has told Fox the late race safety car brought out every possible emotion in the pits.
3: Between the lowest, the highest, the extreme highest, all in about 40 seconds, I think. We're begging for a safety car, obviously after that last poor pit stop. And if only that was 10 laps, because, dude, this guy was absolutely hauling it.
0: A pit stop error left Anton De Pasquale running out of fuel while leading the last lap. That's the latest Vision National News. I'm Jaden James.
4: And now across Geelong, Werribee and the Surf Coast, it's the 96.3 four-day forecast.
5: Some showers and 21 degrees down to 6 degrees overnight, back to 15 tomorrow with a drop of rain. Partly cloudy for Wednesday, 14 degrees, and a sunny 17 for Thursday.
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5: Did you have a good weekend? Can you believe it's a Monday again? Look on the bright side, though. Thursday, which is like 3 days away, we are into the Geelong show. Can you believe that? It's been 12 months already. 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

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It's Carers Week, and I catch up with a carer and have a little chat, 30 seconds worth. 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

0: 96.3 with Andy. National Carers Week is on this week, and you might be looking after your elderly parents like I am, or you might be like Ash, who looks after the disabled. Ash, what's the most rewarding thing about the work that you do?
1: I think it's just that it's really important in society. Like, if I can make someone's day livable and easier for them, and if I can keep them company while I'm doing it and we're both having a good time, it makes it so worth it.
0: What's the happiest moment that you've had at work? Is this a hard question?
1: No, so many happy moments. That's why I do this job, because I can come home after a long day and then suddenly I'll remember something awesome that I'd done. I get to work with people with Down syndrome, and I specifically take them to do fun events around the city. So, you know, if I've played laser tag all day, that's pretty fun.
0: Does sound like fun. National Carers Week. If you are a carer, we are praying for you this week on 96.3.
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6: What have you learnt in walking with God through the years? Here's three things I would tell my 18-year-old self. Number one, it takes longer than you expect. God's timing will seem agonizingly slow. But the main reason for your angst is that you think God's timing is all about you. God's plans are much bigger than you can see right now. He's thinking years down the track. One day you'll understand. Grow in patience and trust Him. Number two, it's harder than you think. You didn't realize that when you prayed those radical surrender prayers, He would take you seriously, that He would literally ask you for everything. The steps of obedience will be painful, but they'll become your deepest source of joy. They will open wide doors of opportunity and profound self-discovery that will transform you forever. Number three, it's better than you could possibly imagine. God has a future that extends way beyond what you see. Your dream will grow in ways that will leave you breathless and in awe. Never stop following Him. You will receive deeply of His love and grace. You will witness miracles, and you will find knowing Him is the greatest reward of all. This is Tanya Harris of GodConversations.com.
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96.3 with Andy, 100% Christian music. And for the next song, we need to go back to the Old Testament. Zephaniah 3, verse 17, the Lord God is with you, the mighty warrior who saves. He will take great delight in you, in his love. He will no longer rebuke you, but he will rejoice over you with singing. This is Roma Waterman and Singing Over Me.

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0: 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I love checking out the dog shows. 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
5: 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A new Cinderella doll, a puppy dog to play with. The teacher joined in too. Dear Santa, for Christmas I would like a beautiful diamond ring. They signed off their letters and carefully pinned them to the wall for all to see. The final day of preschool, one of the parents presented a small parcel to the teacher in appreciation for all her hard work. She thanked the mum, happy to add another gift to her growing pile of chocolates and body lotions. But this gift was unlike the others. 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Ask any parent. Knowing their child, they search the department store for just the right gift, the one thing that will make their face light up with joy. How much more the Father heart of God. This is Tanya Harris of GodConversations.com.
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play songs that speak life. 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It's big life. 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

96.3 with Andy. All right, big question. Is it time to buy an electric car yet? Fuel prices seem to be going higher and higher every single day. Around Geelong at the moment, $2.40 a litre for unleaded. Can you believe it? Look, $2.47 on the Ballerine Peninsula the other day. And can you believe like a month ago, or maybe I think like 6 weeks ago, it was $1.50 when the government stepped in. Can we have those prices, please? At the moment, there's no end in sight in the battle of the Strait of Hormuz. We'll have the latest news next on 96.3.

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1: In this bulletin, President Trump announcing a ceasefire deal and Queensland rail services being restored. With more, I'm Jaden James. The Ukrainian president is backing a proposed deal for Ukraine and Russia to stop targeting each other's energy supply and infrastructure. James. The Ukrainian president is backing a proposed deal for Ukraine and Russia to stop targeting each other's energy supply and infrastructure.

0: agreed to release 300,000 tonnes of diesel to America and the global marketplace. Back home, the New South Wales Premier says a leadership pathway for One Nation means the party should get the resources to cost their policies. Legislation will be introduced this week to allow the state party, led by Mike Newman, to have its election promises assessed independently. Chris Minns says any party with a realistic chance of forming government should run the Parliamentary Budget Office gauntlet.
1: But it would be rendered effectively meaningless if you didn't offer it to the party that was on track to win a big number of seats at the next election, and they are. That's the truth.
0: The legislation will only proceed with the support of the Liberal and National parties in both houses. More than 400 rail services across southeast Queensland are set to be restored from today. It comes after seven separate in-principle agreements were reached with the unions last month, following 8 months of negotiations. The boost brings the network to 91% capacity, with full timetables expected by the end of November. New research has found standing up after 25 minutes behind a computer boosts muscle activity when you sit down again. Melbourne research has found that muscle activity in the thighs reach virtually undetectable levels within half an hour. But Dr. Christian Breckenridge at Swinburne University says a short break resets the body and increases muscle activity again, and we should set an alarm to get us up and moving.
2: I think it's a good idea, especially if you really lead that kind of sedentary lifestyle. I know all of us are sitting in front of computers these days, so we kind of might need a reason if we're really fixated on what we're doing.
0: The study analysed more than 7,000 episodes of sitting. Australia now ranks 15th in the world for daily use of YouVersion's Bible apps. It has recorded 8.5 million new installs this year, or one every 48 seconds. Last year, Australia led the world in Bible engagement during YouVersion's annual November 30-day Bible Challenge. After reaching 1 billion global installs last year, YouVersion added more than 160 million apps across the world this year. Daily use grew by over 13%, reaching 18.5 million people every day. Phil Wickham has been recognised as Artist of the Year and took out Worship Album of the Year at the annual GMA Dove Awards for Christian and Gospel Music. Josiah Queen's Dusty Bibles was named Song of the Year. Brandon Lake won Songwriter of the Year and Pop Contemporary Album of the Year. In sport, Max Verstappen has won Formula One Singapore Grand Prix for the first time. Oscar Piastri finishing fifth, a solid result since his race was marred by a slow pit stop and a tyre puncture.
3: Not a bad race in the NP5. Exciting in the last couple of laps, which is good. Challenging race out there. It's pretty flat out. So we've got some pace to find, but I think we maximised the race we could. Yeah, that was about all we had.
0: Ferrari's Charles Leclerc finished second. That's the latest Vision National News. I'm Jaden James.
4: And now across Geelong, Werribee and the Surf Coast, it's the 96.3 four-day forecast.
5: Some showers around and 21 degrees down to 6 degrees overnight, 15 on the way tomorrow with rain, partly cloudy on Wednesday and 14 degrees, sunshine and 17 degrees on Thursday.
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5: Yeah, good afternoon. Welcome to a Monday afternoon with Andy. Got a great song for you right now. This is John Reddick and Holding On 96.3.

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0: 96.3 with Andy. Monday afternoon, 3 days to the Geelong show. Yay! And look, I want to know your favourite part of the show. Is it the show bags, the rides? Is it the entertainment? It's not going to be the food, is it? Is it? 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
1: Wake up, sleeper. It's time to rise and shine. There's a season to lay down, but right now just ain't that time.

0: 96.3 with Andy, 100% Christian music. Geelong show coming up in a couple of days from now. 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Michelle in Laris is taking the little ones on all the rides. So family time for Michelle. Tori, what is your favourite part about the Geelong show?
1: 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But my absolute favourite is definitely seeing all the animals, all of God's creatures.
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6: Have you ever woken up with a dream that is somehow coherent and insightful, that calls you with a truth you hadn't seen before? Or perhaps a revelation that brings encouragement and hope? It comes as a surprise to most of us in the Western world that dreams are one of the most common forms of God's communication in the scriptures. Remember the dreams that Joseph interpreted of the fat and skinny cows, or Jacob's dream of the stairway to heaven, and of course, the five dreams of the Christmas story. Some of the most pivotal points in biblical history began in a dream. God still uses dreams to speak to us today. It's a work of the Holy Spirit given to the church at Pentecost. When the Spirit came, the Apostle Peter said, we would be able to prophesy and have dreams and visions. In dreams, God has shown me places where I would work, houses I would live in, and even people I was yet to meet. Not every dream comes from God. In fact, most of them are not. But God's heart is to speak to us, and it may come while we are sleeping. This is Tanya Harris of GodConversations.com.
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Desperate with Jamie McDonald on 96.3 100% Christian Music. How good God is. Brendan Lake, a raw reflective testimony about personal suffering and weakness before God, and how God can turn all of that around.

96.3 with Andy, and I've got a song all about leaving the past behind and following Jesus. On the way next, Luke 14, verse 33. In the same way that those of you who do not give up everything you have cannot be my disciples. That's the message from Marissa Berkey. It's on the way next.

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5: At the beginning of the year, I always write down my goals. 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Did I do what I set out to do? Have I changed? Or have I just stayed my same old self? 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Okay, fail, just a little. Seeing growth is rewarding. Not only that, but God calls us to grow. He loves us to stretch, to learn new things. We should be seeing progress every year as God forms us into a better version of ourselves. But there is an essential prerequisite to growth, teachability. Having the grace to recognise I'm not always the expert. There are others around who have a wealth of experience I can learn from. Without a desire to be taught, we can never learn. We can set all the goals we like, but each year begins with each day, having a humble heart and asking, what can I learn today? 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

From the heart of Geelong, 96.3, 100% Christian music with Andy Huxton. Thank you for your company. I'll chat to you again tomorrow to take us up to news. 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

0: 96.3 News, sponsored by Heathdale Christian College, Werribee and Melton.
1: In this bulletin, business groups campaigning against Labor's tax changes and a fire ban in New South Wales. With more, I'm Jaden James. The opposition says the Albanese government doesn't care about small businesses as operators face tax changes on trusts. Business groups are running an ad campaign on billboards and social media, urging the government to address the issues. Liberal leader Angus Taylor says the government has botched its reforms and that's having a real-world impact.
2: Hope is the fuel for aspiration, prosperity and achievement in our economy, and hope is disappearing fast under this government. And that's why we have a plan to fix our economy and protect our way of life. Central to that plan is axing Labor's toxic taxes.
1: Businesses argue they have no choice but to pass on rising costs to consumers. Hot and dry
2: is axing Labor's toxic taxes.
1: Businesses argue they have no choice but to pass on rising costs to consumers.

0: turn 5 in today.
1: Greater Western Sydney is facing temperatures in the mid-30s today. The WA government will test whether children learn better with less screen time. Kindergarten to Year 2 students in a pilot program will be banned from using tablets or computers unless they're learning specific digital skills. Education Minister Sabine Winton says screens can never replace face-to-face learning.
2: We're targeting the early years because that's where we know children develop their social and emotional skills and learn how to connect with each other.
1: 10 schools can apply to participate in the six-month trial starting next year. Almost half of surveyed Australians caring for loved ones with dementia spend at least 40 hours a week providing care. Dementia Australia warns a shortage of local respite options is pushing many families to breaking point. The organisation is urging governments to simplify support systems so dementia patients can live safely in their homes for longer. Overseas, an outcry has erupted in one of the most Christian cities in the US state of Iowa over the reading of a satanic prayer at the start of a city council meeting. Ottumwa has 50 churches for its 25,000 people, but its council failed to vet a Satanist who read the invocation. Pastor Rick Bick, who was there, told the Christian Washington Watch program he immediately interrupted to condemn the action.
3: Everything in me went like, no, he just cursed our city. We're not going to do that. I just looked at him and I said, no, you can't do that here, not here. And he ran out of the building. Yeah, I probably was out of order, but I just said, hey, you know what? The mayor acknowledged me and I said, that's not welcome here. And then the mayor, he took control and called for a time of silence.
1: The Christian mayor has vowed to review his city's invocation policy. In AFL, Western Bulldogs recruit Zach Butters says he can't wait to get started at his new club following his official move to the Dogs late last week. Alex Riddell reports.
4: Wearing his Western Bulldogs polo, star recruit Zach Butters was officially welcomed to the kennel today. Butters signed a 9-year contract believed to be worth $18 million. With Butters following the family tradition and growing up as a Bulldogs supporter, he says his dad was particularly happy with the news.
5: Dad was pretty pumped, gave me a pretty firm handshake and said how good's that. And yeah, my pop passed away when I was younger, but I know he'd be pretty proud. He was there in the 1952 granny.
1: Zach Butters ending that report from Alex Riddell. That's the latest Vision National News. I'm Jaden James.
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7: G'day everybody, as we look at the afternoon run for a Monday, going pretty good. Just watch out if you're heading through to the Western Freeway Dean side. Hopkins Road partially blocked due to a police incident. 40 kilometres an hour as you're getting past there. That's the Western Freeway, an emergency incident through Dean side. Good flow of traffic on the Princes, outbound through Seabrook, Point Cook, Altona Meadows, and a good run to Avalon. No issues. A little bit heavier Shannon Avenue in the southbound direction as you make your way through. A few roadworks on the Hamilton Highway around Woolies at Newtown, but it's moving pretty well. Latrobe Terrace looks clear at this stage as well in the interchanges. It's Jay, more traffic for you soon on Geelong's 96.3.
8: And now across Geelong, Werribee and the Surf Coast, it's the 96.3 four-day forecast.
9: It's a bit of a cool and breezy one around Geelong today with a few showers clearing away, sitting at 17 and dropping down to 15 by 6 o'clock. Tomorrow stays cool with a shower or two and just 15 degrees. Wednesday's looking cloudy and 15 again before we get some sunshine back on Thursday with a top of 19.
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11: You ever caught these words coming out of your mouth to a friend or to a family member that might be having a bit of a rough time? Hey, let me know if you need anything. Do you actually mean it, though? Love means more when you actually show up, when you listen, and when you lend a hand. In the Bible, in 1 John chapter 3, in verse 18, it says, show love for others by truly helping them and not merely by just talking about it.
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11: Oh, yes. Happy Monday. How are we feeling off the back of the weekend? Hey, it's Cam, and you are tuned into The Daily. Hey, big week. This Friday, the Afters are dropping a brand new album called New

0: New day, new life. They're going to be our artist of the week. And to help us kick off this countdown to Friday, lead singer Josh Havens is going to join us on the show in just over an hour from now. So we're going to give you a deep dive into this brand new project. Some of the songs are already out. Some of the songs are still being kept under lock and key until we get to Friday. Hey, we've got a little bit of news to cover off as well. Brit Nicole with a new demo, and we were bound to get here eventually, but the first of this year's Christmas release, has been announced. It's going to be out next week. So it was October. This had to happen soon. And here we are. We've just got to rip the Band-Aid off. All right. But next, we're going to put your health and well-being under the microscope with a little bit of Monday motivation. I want to talk to you about something that is often overlooked. In fact, it's criminally underrated for how good it is just for your general health. But we often don't think it's enough because, well, it's just too simple. I will talk about this next at the Daily. 96.3
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0: On the night you're falling all to pieces, you can bring your lonely heart to Jesus. 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

Are you tuned in to The Daily? Happy Monday. Let's dive in and get your week started with a little bit of Monday motivation. Alrighty, so we're going to put your health and well-being under the microscope for a couple of minutes, as well as doing this show. I'm a personal trainer as well, and I want to talk today about something that's so simple you can do. In fact, it is so criminally underrated, and that is just walking. And maybe because it seems too simple. And I mean, we're living in a world right now, right, where everyone's looking for the best workout, the latest supplements, or the perfect program to get results. Meanwhile, over here, one of the most accessible things that you can do for your health is just putting one foot in front of the other. And yet, and I see this all the time, people often dismiss it because it doesn't feel like enough. But the question is, enough for what? Improving cardiovascular health? Supporting your mental health? Increasing daily movement? Managing your stress? Get outside? Helping regulate blood sugar? I mean, walking can contribute to all of these things. And it doesn't need to leave you gasping for air or crawling out of the gym to be worthwhile. I also think we underestimate what going for a walk can do for your own mental headspace. You ever noticed how a problem can feel slightly less overwhelming after just even 10 to 15 minutes outside? Nothing about the situation has necessarily changed, but somehow you feel a little clearer. And I think at times that's exactly what we need. Now, of course, walking isn't a complete replacement for strength training. That is important. But here's the question. Are you overlooking the basics because they aren't exciting enough? I mean, you don't need to walk 10,000 steps every single day to benefit either. I'd encourage you just to start where you are and to build gradually and try to implement it and make it a part of your routine. We spend so much time searching for complicated solutions that we forget how powerful the simple ones can actually be. And walking is one of them. That's some Monday motivation.

come on the daily. We've got some news out of Brit Nicole. We know she's been busy writing a ton of material this year with a brand new demo that's just emerged online. A song called Praise Ya, but more than just a little 5 to 10 second snippet, she's uploaded a whole minute of the song, so it gets such a real good vibe for where she's going with this tune, at least at this stage. So we'll give you a listen. We'll cover off a little bit more info about this track too at the news desk. But before we do, we're going to log into the Daily Randomizer, and Mellow Monday is on the agenda with a stripped back version, an acoustic tune, coming up right after this.

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4: Good afternoon. In stories making news, new polling shows voters are blaming the Albanese government for cost of living pressures. The latest Resolve Political Monitor shows 46% of respondents believe Labor is at fault for the economic crunch. Just 9% blame global events. The main international airport in the Saudi capital Riyadh has been hit by a second strike in 2 days, killing one Pakistani national and injuring 11. It's the latest escalation in attacks between a Saudi-led coalition and Houthi rebels, after an earlier strike killed at least 13 people and injured hundreds. The New South Wales government will pressure One Nation to submit its policies for formal costing ahead of the next state election. The Minns government plans to change laws to give the minor party the same access to independent parliamentary budget office as Labor and the coalition. And in sport, Max Verstappen has won Formula One Singapore Grand Prix for the first time, while Aussie Oscar Piastri finished fifth. I'm Jaden James, and those are the latest news and sport headlines.
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5: G'day everybody, as we look at the afternoon run for a Monday, going pretty good. Just watch out if you're heading through to the Western Freeway Dean side. Hopkins Road partially blocked due to a police incident. 40 kilometres an hour as you're getting past there. That's the Western Freeway, an emergency incident through Dean side. Good flow of traffic on the Princes, outbound through Seabrook, Point Cook, Altona Meadows, and a good run to Avalon. No issues. And a little bit heavier Shannon Avenue in the southbound direction as you make your way through. A few roadworks on the Hamilton Highway around Woolies at Newtown, but it's moving pretty well. Latrobe Terrace looks clear at this stage as well in the interchanges. It's Jay, more traffic for you soon on Geelong's 96.3.
0: Still to come on The Daily, I'll give you a sneak peek at the brand new demo that's emerged from Brit Nicole, another unreleased track for you. It sounds really sweet. All right, but before we do that, let's log into the randomizer.
6: Like right now, I'm going to mix things up a little bit.
0: All right, so it's our computer here in the studio that, based on the search information we're about to enter into it, will select the next song for us to enjoy on the show. It could be a big hit, it could be a deep cut, or randomly, hence its name, absolutely anything at all. The only caveat on the search on a Monday is it's got to be an acoustic and stripped-back version of one of your faves. Mellow Monday, once again, is on the agenda. All right, so let's type this in, because sometimes, and I know I say this every Monday, but... you know, you're just not quite ready to start a new week off the back of the weekend. After the marathon I ran yesterday, feels. That's all I can say. All right. All right, yeah, Stars Go Dim. Yes, he does. All right, so that's the original version of Stars Go Dim and Yes, He Does. This acoustic recording is just Chris Cleveland unplugged with the acoustic guitar, just singing his little heart out. Perfect. All right. Yes, he does. Stars Go Dim acoustic here at The Daily.

0: 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Always great to start this brand new week with you. All right, let's head over to the news desk. Let's do it.
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0: All right, something new from Brett Nicole.

just dropped a little teaser of a brand new demo. This new song is called Praise Ya. My mama told me that I'm beautiful, so I believe it when the world gets cold. I know that diamonds they go out of fire. Now, more than just a little teaser or a few seconds, Brit's uploaded a whole minute.

Since dropping her album 225 in November of last year, through 26, she's steadily been dropping just a handful of little unreleased demos, so she's clearly busy at work in the studio and writing new music, collaborating with a whole stack of artists. So it's a pretty solid watch this space until anything official becomes announced. Lord, I'm just

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1: Hi, I'm Bernie Diamond. 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That might just have a few people stumped. Why don't you join me today as we take another look at life from a different perspective.
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Still to come on The Daily, we'll give you a first look at your artist of the week, The Afters. It's a new day. New day, new life. This song dropped at the start of the year, but the album of the same name will be releasing this Friday. It's been a couple of years in the making, and to kick off this week, as we showcase a song from the album every single day until it releases at the end of the week, lead singer Josh Havens is going to join us. We'll deep dive into the project next hour on The Daily.

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0: 96.3 News, sponsored by Heathdale Christian College, Werribee and Melton.
1: In this bulletin, small businesses keeping the pressure on the federal government, WA pushing ahead with university merger plans, and the Aussies in a good position in Durban. With more, I'm Gareth Stafford. A senior Labor MP believes the Reserve Bank should have gone further after banning the surcharge on credit card transactions. Michael Packey has more.
2: Small business owners have launched an ad campaign on social media and around Canberra as politicians arrive into the national capital. They argue the credit card surcharge ban should be reversed because it's making a tough economic environment even harder.
3: It's just one more cost we have to wear.
4: We can't take another one.
2: Labor MP Christy McBain has told News 24 the surcharge reforms should have gone further and the RBA should have also banned banks from passing merchant fees on transactions.
5: They shouldn't be charging for these point of sale machines.
2: The opposition says it'll continue to push for the changes to be scrapped.
1: Michael Packey reporting. WA's Minister for Tertiary Education says merging three universities would make the state more competitive and attract more interstate and overseas students. The government is moving forward with a business case into the potential merger of Curtin and Murdoch Universities and the University of Western Australia. Curtin's Vice-Chancellor has already opposed the change, while a Murdoch spokesperson says WA is best served by having four public universities. But Tony Booty says it will be beneficial for the state.
6: Bring those really good things each uni.
1: WA is best served by having four public universities. But Tony Booty says it will be beneficial for the state.
6: Bring those really good things each uni does.

0: amongst the hidden reality of poverty.
1: The visible sign of poverty is the people sleeping rough. But the majority of people who come to see us are in accommodation, are struggling to meet those rentals. And conversely too, they may be coping with the rent, but if they get an unexpected bill, then they've got to make a decision whether they pay that bill or buy food.
0: There's been a 24% increase in the number of Queenslanders reaching out to Vinnies for help this past financial year. A recent poll carried out by McCrindle Research for Citizen Go shows a clear majority of Australians support banning abortion after 24 weeks of pregnancy when there are no serious health risks, a fetal disability or a sexual assault. Two-thirds of respondents opposed sex-selective abortions and three-quarters supported providing equal medical care to babies born alive when an abortion fails. Canadian Christians have welcomed their government's decision to pause plans to expand euthanasia to physically healthy people with mental health problems. The proposed move was due to take effect in March. The Canadian Conference of Catholic Bishops and Evangelical Christian TV outlet 100 Huntley Street said it's a vital protective measure for vulnerable individuals who experience psychiatric struggles and loneliness, or those who feel like they're a burden on society. To sport, and in cricket, Nathan Lyon has expressed his pride in Australia's bowling unit after dismantling South Africa for 284 on day three in Durban. Baggy Greens leading by 139 after bad light suspended play early. The Aussies posting 390 on the second day. Lyon says it was an extremely impressive performance.
2: How we all work together, Bowl Burman partnership, but like to have those guys toil away, show the patience, to have that reward out there today, it's something that I'm very proud of the bowling group.
0: Australia will resume its second innings at none for 33 later today. That's the latest Vision National News. I'm Gareth Stafford.
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4: Leaving Melbourne, that flow of traffic coming out through the Princes to Avalon. Looking pretty good so far. No major issues off the Westgate Freeway through to Laverton, and you run through to Avalon looking pretty clear. A little bit heavier, a couple of spots to watch out for. Around Newtown, that looks a lot busier both directions. The Hamilton Highway just coming past Woolies. That's a little heavier on Shannon Avenue. And then coming across to Barrabool Road. Certainly this time of day, looking like the full peak run. The Geelong Ring Road going all right. Latrobe Terrace not too bad. Just as much inbound traffic at the moment. If you're making your way through southbound on Ballarat Road or the Midland Highway, it's looking okay. It's Jay. It's the latest traffic. More for you soon on Geelong's 96.3.
5: And now across Geelong, Werribee and the Surf Coast, it's the 96.3 four-day forecast.
6: It's a bit of a cool and breezy one around Geelong today, with a few showers clearing away, sitting at 17 and dropping down to 15 by 6 o'clock. Tomorrow stays cool with a shower or two and just 15 degrees. Wednesday's looking cloudy and 15 again, before we get some sunshine back on Thursday with a top of 19.
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8: You ever caught these words coming out of your mouth to a friend or to a family member that might be having a bit of a rough time? 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In the Bible, in 1 John chapter 3 and verse 18, it says, show love for others by truly helping them and not merely by just talking about it.
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8: Welcome to Monday. The weekend has just disappeared in a jiffy, and here we are with a brand new week staring us in the face. All right, so it's going to be a big week for the Afters. They're going to be our artist of the week because this Friday they're dropping a brand new album called New Day, New Life. Now, lead singer Josh Havens is a good friend of the show and is going to be on in just a moment. We're going to deep dive into thematically some of what they're talking about through these songs here. It's been a couple of years, maybe two or three in the making before it's all out in the world this Friday. So excited to welcome him back to The Daily. We're going to play one of these new songs from the album as well. Josh Havens from your Artist of the Week, The Afters, is with us next at The Daily.
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0: joy. Hey, you are tuned into The Daily. This is a big week for the Afters. Their brand new record, New Day, New Life, officially releases this Friday. We are so close. Joining us on Zoom from the States, lead singer Josh Havens. Always good to have you on The Daily, mate. Welcome back.
1: Thank you for having me. Yes, we're excited this week. It's been a long time coming. And finally here.
0: That's it. Well,
1: thanks for having me on.
0: We spoke at the start of the year, Josh, when you dropped New Day, New Life, and we started to paint the picture of what this album was going to be, but we're almost here at release day on Friday. I'm curious, what does release day look like for you guys? Is it kind of you roll out of bed, you have a quick look on Spotify, yep, okay, everyone's done their job, it's there, okay. But what is what does release day look like for you?
1: You know, release day only happens every, you know, couple or few years, depending on how much time you have between projects. And so, you know, we try to do something special. I'll actually be with a couple of my bandmates on this release day. So we'll do something to celebrate. But it's always fun. And, you know, we typically we have friends calling in or texting, and it's always fun. You know, you work for a long time to create a record. And in this case, this album has been a long time in the making. And so it's fun to finally reach that day where everyone gets to hear it. And yeah, you just hope that people enjoy it and that God uses it to really speak to people.
0: Apart from that, is it just another day or does it feel kind of different as you work
1: just
0: your way through?
1: Just another Friday.
0: Yeah. Yeah.
1: Just another Friday.
0: Yeah.
1: I'll still start with my coffee and you know, it'll just be a day. This will be a fun day because I will be with a lot of friends. And so it's also a good friend of mine's 50th birthday.
0: Oh, wow.
1: And so we're going to be celebrating him on our album release day. So double celebration.
0: We are going to dive into this project in just a moment. The Afters, your artist of the week, lead singer Josh Havens is with us here at The Daily.

0: Are you tuned into The Daily? Joining us on the show today to kick off their release week, it's The After's lead singer, Josh Havens. It's a new day, it's a new life. The new album is going to be landing on Friday this week, October 16th. And we've got Josh on the show to be able to give us a little bit of a preview on this brand new, very exciting project. Now, Josh, as we look through the track list on this album, I mean, to quote a phrase from an alternative rock band in the early 2000s, it is all killer, no filler. Mate, this is just everything here is just absolutely top notch. And as you guys have slowly just been drip feeding some of these new songs, and there's been a couple of songs too that we've had in our ears for a couple of years now, with like What God's Gonna Do, God Is With Us, and they're all kind of just, it melds so perfectly together with these newer songs as well. How do we tell the story of this album, Josh?
1: Yeah, you know, I think the title track, New Day, New Life, really kind of encapsulates this season for the band and what this new album is. And it has been, so we only put out a new album when we feel like we have the songs to put on a new album. You know, we don't want to make an album and fill it with songs just to finish it out. Mm. And so because of that, sometimes it takes us a little longer. You know, I think our last album was a few years ago. And so we are so grateful, so excited to finally have this coming out. But that title, New Day, New Life, I feel like we're at a place in our life as a band that feels like this new season, this refreshing season. We've done this for a long time, which we are so grateful for. But it's been many years. You know, Matt, the guy who I started the band with, he and I have been doing this since just out of high school. Mm. And so it's been a couple decades of doing this music thing together. And we still pinch ourselves that we still get to do this, and we still get to play shows and make albums. And so New Day, New Life really, really captures that refreshing feeling that we have right now. Like, this new season that we're stepping into feels really exciting. We've never been more excited to be releasing new music and to play shows. I feel like we're in such a good place, just mentally and spiritually and with our families. And so we step into this new season with just a lot of anticipation and excitement. And it is cool that we could do it this long and still see that excitement. It feels like Christmas is coming up, you know, and to see that in my bandmates, to see that they're still fired up and they still love doing this as much as when we first started, you know, I feel like that can be kind of rare. And so to be a couple decades in and still feel that feels really special. And, you know, that title track, New Day, New Life, I think, I don't know, we tend to think that new life starts when we finally get ourselves together. Mm. Right. But so often it starts when we realize that we can't, we have to rely on God. And I think there's a lot of that in this record, that when we can't, that God can make it forward even when we can't imagine what the other side looks like. And so I think for us, you know, you go through seasons as a band and it can look different. You know, it's a roller coaster. You have seasons where everything's going well, and then you have seasons where it seems like there's no shows, and seasons where you're really creative and it's all coming out. And then you have seasons where you couldn't write a song to save your life that you like, you know? And I know that life is just that way. And we all experience that kind of roller coaster in some way, where seasons that just feel like blessing and feel like everything is beautiful, and then seasons that are really hard, that feel like the valleys in life. And so we feel like we're going into a season that feels really, really beautiful and exciting.
0: Often when you're writing for a project, you can get the sense of where it's going. Maybe after a few songs, thematically kind of link in, you go, oh yeah, I see kind of what God maybe might wanting to say through this project. But there are some of these songs that we've literally had for a couple of years, like This Is Our Moment. I mean, how did you feel like, at what point did you feel like, okay, this is the thread that's tying all these songs together for creating this project as a whole?
1: Yeah, so like This Is Our Moment. We had a couple songs that we released through the last couple of years, and we wanted them to have a home on an album. They're songs that we really, really loved. What God Is Gonna Do.
0: Yeah, that's another one.
1: Yeah, we wrote for our children. The song God Is With Us. Mm. You Never Gave Up On Me, which you guys played so much. We're so grateful for that. We wanted all these songs. And when we released them, we knew that we were building to a project. Mm. I know that there's a lot of people who say albums are irrelevant now. And, you know, it's all about the singles. And a lot of people are, you know, the industry is moving in that way in so many regards. But we still love an album. We love a project. And we still hear from people that they want a physical thing that they can take away from shows and hold on to and read through the liner notes. And, and so for us, it was important to have an album. So we wanted all these songs that we've created over the last few years to have a place on a project. And when we stood back and looked at all the songs, we thought, oh, they do kind of go together in some way. And it feels like these songs capture this period of time in our life as a band. So it felt like they were at home together.
0: The Afters are your artist of the week here at The Daily. The brand new album drops Friday. Lead singer Josh Havens is with us. We're going to dive into one of these songs right after this. I got on.

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5: Good afternoon. In stories making news, the Albanese government will this week introduce legislation for a minimum 30% tax on discretionary trusts. The government has carved out the agriculture sector from the changes. Many small business owners argue the change will just make it harder to run an enterprise in Australia. Hot and dry conditions have resulted in a total fire ban for Greater Sydney and the Hunter. Temperatures into the mid-30s are expected on the coast and in the west before a cool change later this afternoon. It's the 24th anniversary of the Bali bombings today. 88 Australians died in the October 12 attacks when two bombs exploded in Kuta at Paddy's Bar and the Surrey Club. And in the NRL, Knights coach Justin Holbrook is expected to be rewarded for his wooden spoon to grand final turnaround with a contract extension. The new deal would align his contract with captain Kalyn Ponga's and keep him in Newcastle until at least 2030. I'm Gareth Stafford, and those are the latest news and sport headlines.
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6: Leaving Melbourne, that flow of traffic coming out through the Princes to Avalon looking pretty good so far. No major issues off the Westgate Freeway through to Laverton, and you run through to Avalon looking pretty clear. A little bit heavier, a couple of spots to watch out for. Around Newtown, that looks a lot busier both directions. The Hamilton Highway just coming past Woolies, that's a little heavier on Shannon Avenue. And then coming across to Barrabool Road, certainly this time of day, looking like the full peak run. The Geelong Ring Road going all right. Latrobe Terrace, not too bad. Just as much inbound traffic at the moment. If you're making your way through southbound on Ballarat Road or the Midland Highway, it's looking okay. It's Jay. It's the latest traffic. More for you soon on Geelong's 96.3.
7: Are you tuned into The Daily? It's Cam here. Josh Havens from The Afters is with us as your artist of the week. We are counting down to Friday as the band is preparing to release their new album called New Day, New Life. Now, a couple of these songs have been around for a couple of years. Others have just been drip-fed through this year. Songs like Eve of a Miracle, It's Gonna Get Better. It seems like there's a lot of, when you look at the lyrics of these songs, you can either look at it as being, it's either metaphorical in terms, because you talk about things like lying awake in your bed at night where your mind is racing and you can't sleep and dealing with the heaviness of life and everything that's going on. Is this something that collectively you're metaphorically portraying, or is this kind of based off the stories that you guys were actually living out?
8: Definitely based on what we're living out. I feel like we as a band have always written about real life experience. A lot of times our writing process is just sitting around as friends, because honestly, first and foremost, we're like brothers. You know, we are longtime friends. We love hanging out today as much as we did when we started the band. And those guys are my brothers. And so often our songwriting process is just sitting around and talking about life and, you know, what's going on in your life and, you know, hearing the good and the bad and the hardships and the things we're thankful for. And then at some point, something kind of will morph into, oh, we should write a song about that, you know, or this sounds like something that should be in a song, you know, or one of us will have a line or an idea, but a lot of it just comes out of conversation about life. And so it's very much representative of what we're going through in that season. And so this season, there has been a lot of hardship. You know, you see songs like You Never Gave Up On Me. You see songs like Eve of a Miracle.
7: Yeah.
8: God Is With Us. I mean, God Is With Us was written, literally we were in a writing session working on a different song, and Matt just broke down in the middle of the session. And started weeping because of what his wife was going through. She had been battling, she had a lung tumor, cancerous lung tumor, and had been battling this lung condition. They couldn't figure out what it was. And he just wished so bad he could just take this away from her and make everything better. And he said, there's nothing in my control to do that. And so we stopped what we were doing and we just started, you know, praying and just talking with him through everything. And then we ended up, you know, writing God is with us. You know, it's about asking all these questions about, you know, where is God in the middle of these kinds of situations? And we know that he is there. We know he's in the middle of it, but still, this is really hard.
7: Yeah.
8: And sometimes it feels like the resolution isn't always the thing. We want the resolution, right? Like we want the happy ending to the story. We want to know everything is going to be good. And sometimes just knowing, okay, God is with me in the middle of this is the best thing. Mm-hmm. And so for him to realize, okay, I don't know how this story is going to end. You know, sometimes we're so busy looking for God to change our circumstances that we miss the way that he's meeting us in them. And so when we slowed down and Matt was like, I see God at work all over this situation right now. And the presence of pain does not mean absence from God. You know, God is in the midst of this with me. And so that song kind of came out after that. You know, faith isn't having fewer questions, but it's knowing that you can trust God with your questions. And then we didn't want it to have a beautiful bow at the end. We wanted to really represent the rawness of that season that we were in. And so you'll notice the song never has this everything is going to be fine ending, but it has the comfort of knowing that no matter what I go through, God is with me in this. You know, the miracle isn't that God keeps us from the fire, but it's discovering that he's with us in the fire.

0: tune into The Daily, and still joined on Zoom by lead singer of The Afters, Josh Havens. Your artist of the week, counting down to Friday, the release of this brand new project called New Day, New Life. Every single day this week, we're going to be hearing from Josh as we deep dive into another one of these songs on the project. But Josh, how's the nerves? How's the emotions? How's everything sitting? What are we now, 4 days out from this album's release?
1: I'm at the place in our career where I'm just like, I know how it all works. And I'm like, you put it out and some things surprise you. And, you know, there's things that do better than you expect and things that don't do as well as you might expect. And ultimately, a lot of that's not in our control. And you just put it out there and it's fun to watch what happens. You know, there's songs from our last projects that we would have never in a million years would have guessed had the legs that they had, and to see how God used them was really cool and exciting and unexpected. And that's always a fun part of the process, is seeing what happens with the song and where it ends up getting used and heard. And
0: hopefully we'll see you back down in Australia at some point in the near future, Josh.
1: We're planning on doing it.
0: That's awesome. Well, Josh, we are just a matter of days from the release of The Afters' brand new project, New Day, New Life. As always, we're super thankful for how generous you are with your time to jump on the show and to have a chat. And we are going to continue to count down and celebrate release day with you this Friday for the brand new album. Josh Havens from The Afters, thanks for joining us on The Daily.
1: You are a legend, my friend. Thank you so much for having me on, and thanks for celebrating this with us. We appreciate you. Oh, God.

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0: eternal God.
1: Still to come on The Daily, got news from 10th Avenue North. I think we can put a stake in the ground on the 12th of October that it's only going to get a little bit more Christmassy from here. Yeah, I know we got news on the first Christmas release for 2026. This was bound to happen at some point soon. I'm not sure that I'm necessarily ready for it yet. Also, we're going to dive into a little bit of Monday motivation. We'll put your health and well-being under the microscope. Going to talk about something that is so criminally underrated for your just general health and well-being. It doesn't cost you a cent, and maybe we overlook it because it is just that simple. Tell you what this is, next hour at The Daily.
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1: In this bulletin, an Aussie detained in Iran set to be released. Extra hearings at the anti-Semitism inquiry and reflecting on the Bali bombings 24 years on. With more, I'm Gareth Stafford. Two new opinion polls show voters are demanding the Albanese government address the cost of living crisis. Despite the economic crunch facing many households, Labor is still the nation's most dominant political party. Deputy Liberal leader Jane Hume believes the opposition is making inroads.
2: We will keep talking about our policies that we've already put forward 18 months prior to an election. We'll keep talking about those policies every day. Scrapping Labor's taxes, going further and lowering more taxes, lowering energy prices and putting Australians first.
1: The Resolve and News poll both show core support for Labor is at 29%. One Nation is second, with the Coalition third. Australian engineer Robert Pether has left Iraq after 5 years in detention, following an extensive campaign to secure his release. The 51-year-old and his Egyptian colleague were arrested in 2021 while working on a $1 billion construction project. He was found guilty of deception, but his lawyers argued he couldn't be held responsible for the actions of the company he was working for. The Royal Commission into Anti-Semitism will hold extra hearings this month, focusing on last year's terror attack at Bondi Beach. The inquiry wants to know what authorities knew in the lead-up to the December 14 attack, which claimed 15 lives. It's also seeking answers about the shooters and what the security arrangements were in place at the Hanukkah-by-the-Sea event. Due to the sensitivity of the evidence, the hearings won't be open to the public. The New South Wales government is putting pressure on One Nation to have its policies formally costed ahead of the next election. Jefferson Shaw reports.
3: One Nation currently doesn't hold a seat in New South Wales Parliament. However, the party's popularity in state polling has prompted the Labor government to expand the Independent Parliamentary Budget Office's remit beyond the two major parties. It would allow One Nation to submit its election promises and policies to the PBO for costing and a budget impact statement. However, the changes need to be legislated for and need some promises and policies to the PBO for costing and a budget impact statement. However, the changes need to be legislated.

0: no focus on what she calls Islamic hate preachers or migration, which were key issues raised in the ACL's submission to the Royal Commission. She says it will be a travesty if the inquiry fails to identify the core drivers and sources of anti-Semitism in Australia that must be addressed to protect Jewish Australians. A 19-year-old Israeli student could face a jail term after being charged with insulting religion for spitting at a church in Jerusalem's Old City. The settler allegedly carried out the offence at the prison of the Christ Church, where many believe Jesus was held prior to his crucifixion. To sport and in the NRL, Newcastle Knights coach Justin Holbrook is expected to be rewarded for his Wooden Spoon to Grand Final turnaround with a contract extension. The new deal would align his contract with captain Kalyn Ponga's and keep him in Newcastle until at least 2030. In the AFL, Sydney has reportedly shut down North Melbourne's first offer for Nick Blakey. The Swans defender is looking to force his way from the club, picking the Kangaroos as his preferred team. His father, John, played 224 games for the Roos. And in the EPL, Manchester City Football Club has defied a hostile reception by Liverpool fans, beating the hosts 3-0 in their first match since being found guilty of multiple breaches of financial rules by the English Premier League. That's the latest Vision National News. I'm Gareth Stafford.
1: 96.3 traffic.
2: Well, the afternoon movement of traffic, we're doing pretty well so far. If you're making your way through at this stage, looking really good outbound on the Princes. Always got an eye on the Princes just between Melbourne and Geelong. Make sure it's running and free. It is at the moment. A little bit through Laverton, and that flow of traffic, even through the Werribee Zoo, has eased off in the outbound direction. Good run through towards Latrobe Terrace into Geelong West. A little bit of southbound congestion. Once you get past the centre of Geelong and you're through the Ryrie Street area, it's a bit patchy to South Geelong, but then you hit the bridge and it's all a good run through on the Princes. Breakwater traffic, if you're travelling through there, just watch out for that run through Fellmongers Road, just in the westbound direction to Tucker Street. It's Jay, it's the latest Geelong traffic. More soon on 96.3.
3: And now across Geelong, Werribee and the Surf Coast, it's the 96.3 four-day forecast.
4: It's a bit of a cool and breezy one around Geelong today, with a few showers clearing away, sitting at 17 and dropping down to 15 by 6 o'clock. Tomorrow stays cool with a shower or two and just 15 degrees. Wednesday's looking cloudy and 15 again, before we get some sunshine back on Thursday with a top of 19.
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6: You ever caught these words coming out of your mouth to a friend or to a family member that might be having a bit of a rough time? Hey, let me know if you need anything. Do you actually mean it, though? Love means more when you actually show up, when you listen, and when you lend a hand. In the Bible, in 1 John chapter 3 and verse 18, it says, show love for others by truly helping them and not merely by just talking about it.
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6: All right. Hey, welcome to the daily. Hope you had a great weekend. You may be feeling refreshed and ready to roll. All right. Monday. Let's do it. Okay. This day was bound to happen eventually. Doesn't mean I'm ready for it yet, though. It's the little bit of news we're going to cover off before the end of the show about the first of this year's Christmas projects. We're here. Yeah, I know. It's crazy. It was going to happen eventually. We just got to rip the Band-Aid off. We're going to tell you who has delivered round one. There's going to be plenty of it, as there is every single year. We'll cover this off at the news desk a little bit later. But next, a little bit of Monday motivation as we kick off this brand new week. Want to put your health and well-being under the spotlight. Want to talk about something that's incredibly, in fact, I would say criminally underrated for how good it is just for your general health and well-being. But often we overlook it because, for one, it's really simple, it's completely free, and it never really feels like enough. But what is enough? All right, we're going to talk about what this is next at the Daily.
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Are you tuned in to The Daily? Happy Monday. Let's dive in and get your week started with a little bit of Monday motivation. Alrighty, so we're going to put your health and well-being under the microscope for a couple of minutes, as well as doing this show. I'm a personal trainer as well, and I want to talk today about something that's so simple you can do. In fact, it is so criminally underrated, and that is just walking. And maybe because it seems too simple. And I mean, we're living in a world right now, right, where everyone's looking for the best workout, the latest supplements, or the perfect program to get results. Meanwhile, over here, one of the most accessible things that you can do for your health is just putting one foot in front of the other. And yet, and I see this all the time, people often dismiss it because it doesn't feel like enough. But the question is, enough for what? Improving cardiovascular health? Supporting your mental health? Increasing daily movement? Managing your stress? Get outside? Helping regulate blood sugar? I mean, walking can contribute to all of these things. And it doesn't need to leave you gasping for air or crawling out of the gym to be worthwhile. I also think we underestimate what going for a walk can do for your own mental headspace. You ever noticed how a problem can feel slightly less overwhelming after just even 10 to 15 minutes outside? Nothing about the situation has necessarily changed, but somehow you feel a little clearer. And I think at times that's exactly what we need. Now, of course, walking isn't a complete replacement for strength training. That is important. But here's the question. Are you overlooking the basics because they aren't exciting enough? I mean, you don't need to walk 10,000 steps every single day to benefit either. I'd encourage you just to start where you are and to build gradually and try to implement it and make it a part of your routine. We spend so much time searching for complicated solutions that we forget how powerful the simple ones can actually be. And walking is one of them. That's some Monday motivation. I'm just having

Hey, still to come on the daily. This was bound to happen eventually. And look, we're going to be all thinking about it soon. But the first of our Christmas releases has been announced. I don't know. It's crazy. And the jingle bells almost ready. It's crazy. How are we here already? A new Christmas project is dropping at the end of next week. But we'll tell you a little bit more about this at the news desk. Before we cover that off and really start to scare ourselves how far through the year we are, we're going to revisit a song that topped the Billboard Airplay chart this week almost a decade ago. And I haven't heard it in a long time. So we've dug it out of the vault, we've dusted it off, and we'll have another look at it next on The Daily.

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4: Good afternoon. In stories making news, Australian engineer Robert Pether has left Iraq after 5 years in detention following an extensive campaign to secure his release. He was found guilty of deception, but his lawyers argued he couldn't be held responsible for the actions of the company he was working for at the time. The WA Premier is defending a proposed merger of three of the state's public universities, despite concerns being raised by two of them. The government is building a business case to guide the proposed merger of Curtin, Murdoch and the University of Western Australia. A survey has found more than 70% of female and 60% of male dementia carers feel overwhelmed by their responsibilities. Dementia Australia is calling for an independent review of respite services to prevent burnout and support families. And in the AFL, Sydney has reportedly shut down North Melbourne's first trade offer for Nick Blakey. The Swans defender is looking to force his way out of the club after picking the Kangaroos as his preferred team for next season. I'm Gareth Stafford, and those are the latest news and sport headlines.
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5: Well, the afternoon movement of traffic for a Monday looking good on the Princes. Excellent through Laverton. Pretty good through on the Westgate Freeway, the Metro Ring Road. So untroubled coming south towards Geelong. Good to see the heaviest part of Geelong. Probably now as we head towards the evening, that southbound run Latrobe Terrace, heading towards the centre of Geelong, and then that run through towards south. Just sort of ebbing and flowing this afternoon through Shannon Avenue, that southbound commute from, say, about Autumn Street to the Hamilton Highway, and then further south coming across the Barwon River towards Barrabool Road, a little under speed. The good news is the Geelong Ring Road is excellent. There's no problems if you're running towards Mount Moriac or Freshwater Creek. It's Jay. It's the latest Geelong traffic. More for you soon on 96.3.
6: Still to come on the daily. I don't know that I'm really ready for this, but we got our first round of news about this year's Christmas releases. I know, there I've said it. Oh, boy. All right, we're going to cover this off at the news desk after this.
7: Are you telling me you built a time machine?
6: All right, it is time to go rewinding to the year 2017. It was almost a decade ago already, scarily. But the song that we're about to play topped the Billboard Airplay chart on the 12th of October 9 years ago. It won a GMA Dove Award, which we'll have the details on this year's winners from this year's award ceremony for you on the show tomorrow. But it won the Dove Award, the Christian music equivalent of the Grammys, for Pop Contemporary Recorded Song of the Year. It was also nominated for the Billboard Music Award and the Top Christian Song. It was from Zach Williams' 2016 album called Chainbreaker. So after the huge success of the title track, this song was released as a follow-up single, and it topped the Billboard Airplay chart this week in 2017. Haven't heard it for a while. Zach Williams. This is Old Church Choir at the Daily.
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0: Are you tuned into The Daily? It's Cam here as we prepare to wrap up the show with something that I'm not really mentally prepared for just yet, but we're doing it anyway.
1: I like to get the daily news.
0: Yeah, some news, because this may well be the first official bit of news about the first wave of, yep, this year's Christmas releases. I know, hold up, it's October the 12th, but 10th Avenue North have announced Decade the Halls, Volume 1.5. Now, they say, if you know Decade the Halls, you know that we don't just make Christmas music, we time travel a little. Different eras, different genres, different sounds. Here's an example from Decade the Halls, Volume 1. I know, sorry, it's October 12th. I'm not really emotionally ready for this just yet, but they've posted a little clip of recording some of the extra content, and they say, based on this short clip, what song do you think we're tracking, and what genre or era are we going for? What do you think?

Now, we don't really know a whole lot of details about the extra goodies on Decade the Halls Volume 1.5, but what I can tell you is that it's going to be dropping October 23.

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1: As James said, count it all joy when you fall into various trials. 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
1: Hey, that wraps up the daily. Looking forward to tomorrow with another conversation around the After's brand new album, New Day, New Life. And a big thanks once again to lead singer Josh Havens for spending a good chunk of time with us last hour. We got a great preview of what to expect when the album drops on Friday. We're going to hear a little bit more from Josh tomorrow as he talks to us about another one of the brand new songs. Also, Sharon Witt's going to be joining us in the studio. She'll be here to talk through ADHD Awareness Month and another aspect that she talks about in her brand new book. So we'll cover that off with her in the studio tomorrow on The Daily.

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1: In this bulletin, Labor dodging calls to intervene in a Reserve Bank decision. WA schools looking to revert back to screen-free learning, and dementia carers feeling overwhelmed. With more, I'm Gareth Stafford. The Albanese government claims the surcharge ban on credit card transactions is a decision of the Reserve Bank. Business groups argue they're being forced to absorb the extra cost at a time when economic conditions are already difficult. Labor is being urged to scrap the surcharge ban, but Small Business Minister Anne Ali has told Parliament it's not a matter for the government.
2: On the matter of the credit card surcharge or the ban to the credit card surcharge, it was a decision that was made by the RBA. I became aware of it, as did everyone else, when the RBA made that decision and made it public.
1: In late 2024, the Albanese government announced that they were prepared to ban debit card surcharges. A Melbourne mosque attended by a pilot accused of trying to crash a passenger plane in Israel has reportedly received almost $70,000 in federal government grants. The Herald Sun reports the federal funding was awarded to the Broadmeadows Mosque for language services, although there's no suggestion the mosque is involved in any wrongdoing. 10 WA schools are taking part in a pilot program slashing the screen time of students. Kindergarten to Year 2 students will be prohibited from using devices unless learning digital skills under a WA government trial. Local principal Leon Wilson says his school will be applying for the six-month pilot program, which starts from next year.
3: The prevalence of screens in the home and the hours that developing brains are accessing screens perhaps hasn't supported literacy and numeracy development, hasn't supported social development.
1: The schools will receive $50,000 for screen-free resources and teacher training. Queensland's child safety and youth justice workers are urging Minister Amanda Cam to prioritise their ongoing pay and conditions dispute, warning further industrial action could follow without a fair offer. The union says dozens of positions remain vacant. Some workers within the sector are managing 30 or more cases, despite a recommended safe caseload of around 16. A survey has found more than 70% of female and 60% of male dementia carers feel overwhelmed by their responsibilities. Dementia Australia is calling for an independent review of respite services to prevent burnout and support families. The advocacy group is also pushing for a new navigational network to help carers access local support services. 12,000 school and college students have attended a Fields of Faith rally in Texas, led by Billy Graham's grandson, Will Graham. More than 1,200 students gave their lives to Jesus at the event, organised by the Fellowship of Christian Athletes. Will Graham told them how the criminal Barabbas was set free, not because he was innocent, but because Jesus would take his place. Organised by the Fellowship of Christian Athletes. Will Graham told them how the criminal Barabbas was set free, not because he was innocent, but because Jesus would take his place.

0: New Bulldogs recruit Zach Butters believes the midfield will be a formidable group moving forward. The former Port Adelaide midfielder will team up with Marcus Bontempelli and Ed Richards in the middle after joining the kennel on a 9-year deal. Butters says the new-look midfield is among the best in the league.
1: I think we're definitely going to be in them calculations. Being a Bulldogs supporter, I was pretty excited to play with them guys. Watching them from afar, obviously playing against them the last 7 or 8 years, and then growing up watching Bont. I was at his first game at Marvel Stadium when I was a youngster, so yeah, now being his teammate's pretty surreal.
0: Meantime, Sydney has reportedly turned down North Melbourne's first offer for Nick Blakey. That's the latest Vision National News. I'm Gareth Stafford.
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3: We've had a pretty good run in towards the evening, certainly coming out of Melbourne, the West Gate Freeway towards the Princes, outbound, looking good through Corio, Nor Lane and North Geelong, and certainly getting there. A little bit more traffic on Shannon Avenue. Latrobe Terrace is eased off completely in the southbound direction. If you're making your way out of from Condra, you've got no issues towards Geelong, and that South Geelong area looking clear as well. Running further out towards Armstrong Creek, a little bit of slow traffic through Charlemont, particularly to Boundary Road on Barwon Heads Road in the outbound direction. It's Jay. That's the latest traffic. More for you soon on Geelong's 96.3.
4: And now across Geelong, Werribee and the Surf Coast, it's the 96.3 four-day forecast.
5: Good evening. Let's check out your Monday night weather across the region. Right now, we are hovering just on 16 degrees. We've got some light westerly winds tonight and an overnight low of 7. Tomorrow for your Tuesday, another overcast, windy and shower or two, top of 15. Wednesday, cloudy and overcast, 15 again, but there's hope. Thursday, mostly sunny, warming up a little to 19 degrees.
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5: Our verse of the day comes from King Solomon, Proverbs chapter 4 and verse 23. He writes to us and says, "Guard your heart above all else, for it determines the course of your life." Now, Solomon's thinking about the ancient world and a city. The security depended entirely on the integrity of its walls and its gates. Solomon identifies the human heart, the center of our desires, as our ultimate city that has to be defended. If the heart is compromised, oh boy, we're in trouble. John Calvin once wrote, "The heart is the fountain from which all the actions of life flow. Therefore, it must be guarded with utmost diligence. For if it is corrupted, every part of our existence will inevitably be poisoned." You can read about that in Proverbs chapter 4 and verse 23.
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5: Oh, look, here we are again on a Monday night. It's your old mate DJ Payne, and it's the home stretch, show number 234. And I don't know about you, but I am so happy to have you on the other end of the line. I've got the home stretch cadets in the studio ready to get absolutely wild tonight. Well, as wild as a you know, a CD of 1960s game show tips. As wild as that gets, I'm ready to go. It's the home stretch here with DJ. And it's great to be with you on this October the 12th. I can't believe it's October. Oh, my goodness. Where has the year gone? I just turned around and wasn't it January 2026 last week? Oh, boy. But listen, we've got a great show for you tonight. I'm going to be with you for the next couple of hours doing the home stretch, and then we do our little after-show party. We have a little chill-out session with the Open Bible. We're going to be doing an Open Bible tonight in the book of 1 Corinthians. You don't want to miss out on that at 8 o'clock. Circle your calendar. Put the alarm in your phone. 8 o'clock, Open Bible with your old mate DJ. Tonight we've got Alex Cook going to be joining us over the Zoom line. Going to be taking a look at what happened on this day in history, doing one of DJ's patented let's go back. I've also got a bit of a surprise happy birth play for you. Going to see if you can guess whose birthday it is today. Got a game of the night as well. You know, our games tonight is the pain threshold.

0: apparently a popular game with the younger crowd. They like this, can they stay in and not cross over to the paint? Or are you crossing over the paint? Listen, I still haven't actually worked out where the paint threshold is and whether you want to stay away from it or cross over. Oh, boy. We've got a lot of happening over on the website. I want to tell you all about that as well. So don't go anywhere. It's your old mate DJ. Home stretch it away. Stick around on your Monday night.
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Cochran and Company, Money Can't Buy. Before that, Mercy Me with their new one, Wake Up Sleeper. It's your old pal, your old buddy, your old China Plate, DJ Payne here with you on your Monday night. And I've got to remind you of something very important. If I said the word shoebox, what do you think? You should be thinking of only one thing, OCC, Operation Christmas Child. That's right, Samaritan's Purse doing an incredible job with Operations Christmas Child. And yet again, we are here being the touch point for it in Geelong. If you haven't picked up a shoebox yet, let me just tell you, we still have shoeboxes in the office. You can come and collect one and fill it up with goodies. We give you all the details of how to do it. And then you just drop it off back to us at Marshalltown Road here in Grovedale. Bring in your $12.50, I think it is, for cover the shipping and the postage. And you could be making some little one's massive day, all right? Now, we are open to collecting the shoeboxes. The shoeboxes are beginning to stack up for Operation Christmas Child. So if you've got them and you've filled them and you're done, come and drop it off to us. Bring in your money for the shipping and drop off the shoeboxes. Now, if you've left it to the last minute, it's okay. You can still get involved, all right? We have the shoeboxes. You can grab them, run down to the store, fill them on up and drop them back to us. We need to get them in the next, I think it's in a couple of weeks. We've got a couple of weeks to get them in. So time is of the essence for Operation Christmas Child. Get them into us. Right now, Jeremy Camp, You See Me. On the way, we've got our Christian classic. We call it the CCM Time Machine. Don't go anywhere.

Hey, it's Priscilla, and if you had to ask me for one of my songs of hope, I would have to say Another in the Fire by Hillsong United. It takes me straight to the book of Daniel, chapter 3, where Shadrach, Meshach, and Abednego, they were thrown into the furnace. But when the king looks in, there's another in the fire with them. And I needed that reminder so many times along my

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He's back with another single, Lloyd Nix. Can't Take My Eyes Off Heaven. DJ here with you on the home stretch on the 12th of October. I've got a little birthday game to play with you. Can you guess whose birthday it is today? He was born on this day, October 12th in 1970, meaning he's turning 56 today. He was born in LA, California, and you know him because he's an actor. He played a few massive roles that you might know. He was in a film series where he played Buck Williams. All right. Do you remember Buck Williams? He's also was in the 80s television show where he played Mike Seaver in the Seaver family. He's done a lot of stuff in recent years with Ray Comfort. And now he does a lot of tours around family and marriage. He's a beautiful Christian guy. He started off in television. This might jog your memory. Do you remember this TV show, please?

you got it. That is Growing Pains theme song. I'll let it play in the background. This is back in the day when theme songs went for about 13 minutes at the beginning of the show and showed you every character in their entire life story. Anyway, we're getting back to whose birthday it is today, turning 56. You probably already guessed it. It's Kirk Thomas Anderson, turning 56 today. Absolute legend, married to the lovely Chelsea, who was another character on the show. That she played his girlfriend for a minute on Growing Pains, and they went on to get married. They've had a bunch of kids. I think they've adopted a couple more. He's just a beautiful Christian guy, Kirk Cameron. Got a lot of time for him. Someone who I feel like we've grown up together in the faith. He's given away so much money. He's started so many different ministries over the years. He won 2 Golden Globes. He was nominated for a whole bunch of awards back when he was the hot young thing for Growing Pains. Fireproof, the movie that he was in, grossed $33 million in the cinemas. It had a budget of $500,000, so it did pretty good. He's hosted a lot of different television shows. He's hosted a lot of different podcasts. He co-founded Camp Firefly for terminally ill kids. He's done children books and, he's done it all. Kirk Cameron, someone who I've got a really big soft spot for. He's very, very proud and out about his Christianity, which is something I think we need a lot more actors to do, even though he's copped a lot of flack for it over the years. Kirk Cameron's birthday today, turning 56. Right now, let's have a listen to Rachel Purcell, Keep Going, here on the home stretch.

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2: Good afternoon. In stories making news, small business groups are launching an ad campaign criticising the ban on card surcharges and the ATO decision to ban credit card payments for tax bills. The tax office changes have been delayed due to backlash over the lack of notice. It's been revealed a teenager was already on bail when he allegedly struck a woman with a stolen car in Melbourne's CBD yesterday. The 16-year-old faced a children's court today over the Flinders Street hit and run and has been remanded in custody. 10 WA schools are taking part in a pilot program slashing the screen time of students. Kindergarten to Year 2 students will be prohibited from using devices unless they're learning digital skills under a WA government trial. And in sport, Australian runner Izzy Bat Doyle has finished 6th in the Chicago Marathon in a time of 2 hours, 20 minutes and 38 seconds. That's an Australian record time, nearly a minute faster than the previous mark set last December by Jess Stenson. I'm Gareth Stafford, and those are the latest news and sport headlines.
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3: We've had a pretty good run in towards the evening, certainly coming out of Melbourne, the Westgate Freeway towards the Princes, outbound, looking good through Corio, Nor Lane and North Geelong, and certainly getting there. A little bit more traffic on Shannon Avenue. Latrobe Terrace is eased off completely in the southbound direction. If you're making your way out of Drumcondra, you've got no issues towards Geelong, and that South Geelong area looking clear as well. Running further out towards Armstrong Creek, a little bit of slow traffic through Charlemont, particularly to Boundary Road on Barwon Heads Road in the outbound direction. It's Jay. That's the latest traffic. More for you soon on Geelong's 96.3.
4: And now across Geelong, Werribee and the Surf Coast, it's the 96.3 four-day forecast.
5: Alrighty, let's check back on your Monday night weather right now across Geelong. We're just sitting on 15 degrees. We've got some light westerly winds tonight. Overnight low of 7. And then tomorrow, Tuesday, not looking great. Overcast, windy, shower or two, top of 15. Wednesday, cloudy and overcast again, 15 again. And then for your Thursday, looking better, mostly sunny, warming up a little to 19 degrees. Right now, across Geelong, we're sitting at 15.
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5: It's your old mate DJ Payne here, and it's time for our CCM time machine. This is when we're going back, and tonight, we're going back to 1978. Now, can I pull back the curtain? I found out from our production crew here that there was a bit of a system glitch on Saturday. How good was listening to 96.3 on Saturday for our top 100 songs of hope? But something happened towards the beginning of the show and something glitched out and one song was not played. An artist that has broken my heart. And I can't believe he was not played there on our day. So I thought I'm going to rectify it tonight. We've got to play something by this legend, Keith Green. The song glitched out in the system. So you know what? Let's go back to 1978 tonight from his second album, the album No Compromise. Incredible album. I want to play you Dear John Letter to the Devil. This is an upbeat, great song. Now, a Dear John Letter, if you don't know what one of them is, are traditionally, you know, written by a lady to break up with her boyfriend or, you know, doing something like that. This takes it and playfully breaks up with the devil. This is, you know, in the context of the album, this whole album is a bit of a wake-up call to the church. Incredible players on it. Guitarist Hadley Hockensmith, Jay Leach is on it, bass player Abram Laboriel's playing away, Keith obviously on the piano. Let's have a listen to it right now. It is Your Dear John Letter to the Devil by Keith Green, 1978. Turn it up.

0: Keith Green, 1978, from the album No Compromise. Just love that vinyl cover there of Meshach and Abednego, not compromising right there. That is Keith Green coming up in just a moment. We've got Alex Cook from Wealth with Purpose. You want to stick around for this conversation here on the home stretch.
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It's the home stretch. DJ here with you on your Monday night, and that means that we've got Alex Cook from Wealth with Purpose. Let's go straight to the theme song, Alex.

0: There we go. So, Alex Cook, I'm not getting tired of that theme song at all. It's fantastic. Great to have you on here from Wealth with Purpose. Listen, I'm going to throw a big question that I just had a chat with a couple of young guys at our church recently. And I'll throw it to you, and I'm going to let you go wherever you want to go about it. Churches making money, right? Everything is getting more expensive. We've talked about the cost of living, and that's the same for churches. And sadly, I think on the back of that, a lot of churches are suffering from less tithing, less giving coming in, less generosity. Yep. So a lot of churches are looking around going, how do we make money? And we've seen a few that have done like a bit of a property development. Let's build a small, you know, mini high rise here, a few levels. On the bottom level, we'll run a daycare, and on the second level will be the church, and third level will be apartments and then offices, and we'll do this. I've seen them fail miserably. I've seen them succeed really well. Yeah. And I've seen churches sort of like lose the plot in the middle of all of that as well. What's your advice?
1: It's something you would not want to enter into lightly. So let's start with the problem, though. So the problem that most churches have is they all need more money in order to continue to expand their ministry. So sometimes it's because they want to hire new staff. Sometimes it's because just to pay the ones they've already got. And certainly younger givers probably... it's not that younger people are less generous necessarily. I think it's just they're more skeptical of institutions than they have been in the past. And I think they're less loyal than, say, the 70-year-old who's been sitting in the same church for 20 years. It's just a different kind of era that both parties have grown up in. So in that sense, it's changing. And so there are a whole range of solutions. And I think one of them will be, and I actually think this is a good thing, is that a lot of pastors become bivocational. Now, they have to be careful because that can end up them working 6-7 days a week. They've got to be careful and get pastors, a lot of them are burnt out as it is, but when you become bivocational, you're trying to have your foot in both camps. But there's a lot to be said for it. And what it does, it takes financial pressure off the church. And it also keeps the pastor out in what I would call, for want of a better expression, out in the real world, mixing with ordinary, everyday Australians, right? So that, I think, is actually a good thing rather than being in a church, potential church bubble, right? So in that sense, I think it's really good, the whole bivocational thing. And I think we'll see a lot more of that, particularly as I believe the economy is likely to turn down over, you know, the next 12 months. I think it's going to get harder, not easier, with interest rates rising, inflation, you know, these wars run the risk of escalating and things like that. So I think...
0: Would it be fair to say that that type of thing is like going back to what Paul, we would call like the Apostle Paul... The tent-making idea.
1: Absolutely. Absolutely. And there's nothing wrong with it. But I also think what it means is the pastor's out there engaging with potential people that may want to come along and join the church. So it's actually, let's call it a prospecting strategy.
0: The other thing, in fact, I was chatting to a guy
1: who's a church planter in Uruguay about 2 weeks ago, and I said, what's your prospecting strategy for getting people in the door at Uruguay? And so, you know, that's because I'm a small business owner, right? So I'm used to prospecting. So you got to understand the mentality. So
0: I love that. And I think it has some other advantages as well, because you're almost like in the secular world, they would call it job sharing. So if you're all out there sort of bivocational, then sometimes it's not just one guy in the, you know, in the hot seat. You actually have to have a team to all job share and do it across the thing.
1: I reckon also what we do is we'd actually end up attract more people. Most churches are struggling to get new pastors. But I think less and less young people want to go into the ministry from what I can observe. But what I think is this opens the door to them because it means they can have their foot in both camps. They can, you know, work, run a business, et cetera. And because that's reality, let's face it, the cost of living isn't getting any easier. So I think people having the idea that they've got both gives them that little extra relief. So
0: Totally. Yeah, I've got three sons. Two of them want to become pastors. Mostly because I've said to them, this is a, you know, there's less competition in this job field than anywhere else. And you'll be, and you're serving the kingdom. And they, praise God, at this young stage in their life, I've got two of them who were like, hey, this is what I want, really want to do. And I, and you know, they've also seen, you know, how much money you don't make in Christian radio. So they're not going to follow their dad into this field. Hey, let's take a break. We'll come back on the other side. I've got another question that I want to throw to you around this, you know, the bivocational and churches looking for different ways to make money. We're talking to Alex Cook from Wealth with Purpose here on the Home Stretch. God,

0: here for some better days.
1: You're on the home stretch. It's DJ Payne, Alex Cook from Wealth with Purpose. We've been talking about churches looking for alternative ways to make money as giving is going down. Now, we talked about pastors and ministry leaders becoming bivocational, and maybe that means bigger teams in leadership, all sharing the jobs and things like that. But another thing that I've seen, Alex, and I know you could speak to this, I've seen it done really well. There's one particular church in Cairns that are a huge Filipino congregation, and they're building churches and complexes and property development, not only up in Cairns, but over in the Philippines as well. And it's going like gangbusters. It's unbelievable. But I've also seen, other churches and other denominations try this out, and all of a sudden they become a business and the church is left like way down on the list of things to do.
2: Yeah.
1: I'd love to hear your opinion around how churches could do this with property and buildings and things like that.
2: Yeah, look, it's a great question. And so, look, I've observed a few things. I've seen it done well and poorly. I firstly think church should only do it if the church has a lot of forward momentum. So I never like the build them and it will come mentality. To me, they need to be coming and then you're already built and then you're building as a result. So in other words, there's already, the church has a natural forward momentum rather than hoping that people will come as a result. That's the first thing. Second thing is it can be an enormous distraction for pastors because all of a sudden, you know, they're learning property rules and there are all sorts of things. They need really good people around them. So you need, if you're going to go into this sort of thing, whether you're either, say, starting a business on the church site, so for example, a coffee shop or a childcare centre, you need really, really good people. And you've also got to ask yourself the why, because what they'll say is, we're doing this for ministry. We want to make this a hub and then non-believers will come in our doors as a result. I haven't personally seen necessary huge examples where they go from, say, the coffee shop or the childcare centre into the church. It's not to say that they can't or won't. It's just you've got to be absolutely intentional, if that's your reason for doing it, that you're creating. I'm a business guy, right? So I call it your sales funnel. How are you going to get them from the childcare center into your church, right? Because otherwise, all these things can end up a big distraction. And then the final sort of comment I'd make around it is debt. Because I've seen a lot of churches do this and they borrow a large amount of money and then the church gets into financial distress because A, they borrow too much money, B, it takes longer to do than they thought it would, or C, they don't have the right people working in these things to make them profitable, because it's all well and good you want to set up a childcare centre or a coffee shop or any of these things, but they've got to be profitable. They've got to make money, otherwise it's not contributing to the purpose that the church has for it. So being absolutely definite on the why we're doing it, having highly competent people involved is critical to make sure it succeeds, and being very cautious around using debt and things like that. So, and look, there's probably lots of other facets of it we could talk about. So I don't say to anyone, don't do it, but I would say you've got to talk to lots of people who have done it, talk about the pros and cons of it, and really, plan it very wisely, because
1: I think there's a few Bible verses out there that say, you need to make sure you've count all the costs before you go
2: into
1: it.
2: Totally, totally.
1: You've really got to do your sums really a few times before you jump into
2: absolutely,
1: something.
2: Absolutely, absolutely. So it's not that it can't work, but as I say, the question is why? Is it to feed into the ministry, or is it just as a pure revenue source, in which case it needs to be run highly competently, and just being really crystal clear on it, because I think otherwise these things can be a huge distraction.
1: Wise words, wise words. Listen, if you've got any more questions around that or you want to get some more advice, I'd recommend getting in touch with Alex over on wealthwithpurpose.com. Head over there. You'll see a lot of information. And I'm always impressed, a lot of it for free. But if you want to get any more involved, you can contact Alex over there at Wealth with Purpose. Mate, we'll get you back here next week. We're going to try something a little bit different next week. We might be able to do something in person together. watch out. We'll see how that goes. If you're up for it, I'm up for it.
2: As long as you got a coffee for me, I'll be there.
1: Done. Thanks, Alex.
2: Awesome. See you, Joe.

0: 96.3 News, sponsored by Heathdale Christian College, Werribee and Melton.
1: In this bulletin, Labor called on to abandon tax changes, the Victorian Liberals' health budget questioned, and a fresh wave of floods hit Nepal. With more, I'm Gareth Stafford. The federal opposition claims the Albanese government has bungled a suite of tax changes which are now hurting the economy. Later this week, Labor will introduce legislation implementing a 30% tax on discretionary trusts. Shadow Treasurer Tim Wilson says the government needs to abandon the changes.
2: The consistent theme of the Albanese government has been to punch down and kneecap small businesses who just want to get ahead.
1: Many small business owners use the trusts to protect their assets. The New South Wales opposition says any political party seeking leadership needs to put its money where its mouth is when it comes to election promises. Legislation will be introduced this week to allow One Nation to have its election policies independently assessed. The minor party's state leader, Mike Newman, has released a statement saying One Nation would only cost the government's net zero schemes. Shadow Treasurer Scott Farlow says he's surprised the party wouldn't want to make use of the Parliamentary Budget Office.
3: Our principles are clear. If you want to govern for New South Wales, put your money where your mouth is and have your policies costed.
1: The New South Wales Premier says any party with a realistic chance of forming government should be subject to the PBO. Victorian Police Minister Paul Edbrook has taken aim at the opposition for bungling the costs of a health policy. Victorian Liberal leader Jess Wilson plans to pay for an additional 25,000 surgeries in private hospitals over the next 4 years by winding up a state-owned venture capital company that was established 5 years ago. But analysis reveals liquidating the firm would only generate $170 million, leaving an $880 million hole in the budget.
4: Like, you might be able to find that as chump change in the back of your couch in queue, but not in areas like Frankston, where we rely on that kind of service. To put this in perspective, that calculation error by the Shadow Treasurer is worth the Frankston Hospital's budget alone. That's a whole hospital that they've stuffed up.
1: Ms. Wilson has rejected the analysis. A fresh wave of destructive flash flooding has struck Nepal weeks after more than 1,000 people were killed in floods triggered by a landslide. At least five people are missing after another landslide blocked a river which then burst its banks. Nine foreigners are among 95 people rescued so far. It's not known if any Australians were in the area. Australia now ranks 15th in the world for daily use of the YouVersion Bible apps. It's recorded 8.5 million new installs this year, or one every 48 seconds. Last year, Australia led the world in Bible engagement during YouVersion's annual November 30-day Bible Challenge. After reaching 1 billion global installs last year, YouVersion added more than 160 million apps across the world this year. Daily use grew by over 13%, reaching 18.5 million people every day. Phil Wickham has been recognised as Artist of the Year and took out Worship Album of the Year at the annual GMA Dove Awards for Christian and Gospel Music. Josiah Queen's Dusty Bibles was named Song of the Year. Brandon Lake won Songwriter of the Year and Pop Contemporary Album of the Year. To sport and in rugby league, the Kangaroos and Wallabies have spent time together at training as they build up for clashes against New Zealand. Australia will kick off the Rugby League World Cup on Thursday night, while the Wallabies will attempt to square the Bledisloe Cup series on Saturday. Captain Isaiah Yund. Australia will kick off the Rugby League World Cup on Thursday night, while the Wallabies will attempt to square the Bledisloe Cup series on Saturday. Captain Isaiah Yund.

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1: We've had a pretty good run in towards the evening, certainly coming out of Melbourne, the Westgate Freeway towards the Princes, outbound, looking good through Corio, Nor Lane and North Geelong, and certainly getting there. A little bit more traffic on Shannon Avenue. Latrobe Terrace is eased off completely in the southbound direction. If you're making your way out of from Condra, you've got no issues towards Geelong, and that South Geelong area looking clear as well. Running further out towards Armstrong Creek, a little bit of slow traffic through Charlemont, particularly to Boundary Road on Barwon Heads Road in the outbound direction. It's Jay. That's the latest traffic. More for you soon on Geelong's 96.3.
2: And now across Geelong, Werribee and the Surf Coast, it's the 96.3 four-day forecast.
3: Good evening. Let's check out your Monday night weather. Right now, across the Geelong region, we are hovering around 14 degrees. We've got some light westerly winds tonight, and we're heading to an overnight low of 7. Tomorrow, Tuesday and Wednesday, pretty similar. Overcast, windy, a shower or two with a top of 15 degrees. And then Thursday, looking a little bit better, mostly sunny, warming up just a little to 19 degrees right now. Across Geelong, we're hovering around 14 degrees.
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3: We've got a great verse of the day today. Proverbs chapter 4 and verse 23. Solomon writes to us and says, "Guard your heart above all else, for it determines the course of your life." Now, if you're thinking, how do I do that, Solomon? Keep reading. The next few verses says, "Avoid all perverse talk. Stay away from corrupt speech. Look straight ahead and fix your eyes on what lies before you. Mark out a straight path for your feet. Stay on that safe path. Don't get sidetracked. Keep your feet from following evil." Love that. So practical. Proverbs chapter 4 and verse 23.
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3: It's your Monday night, and look at us here together. 1 hour of the show done, another hour coming up. And if you're just tuning in now for the first time, it's okay. You have missed some pretty good stuff, but we've got some great stuff coming up. I do feel a little bit hurt that you missed out the last hour, but it's okay. You know, might be some tears on my pillow tonight, but that's, I'll get over it. I've got thick skin. I don't know, you didn't mean to. You know, life gets away. It is a busy week this week. But you missed out on a bit of Alex Cook wisdom from Wealth with Purpose. We said happy birthday to the incredible Kirk Cameron, whose birthday it is today. Had a listen to an absolute classic from Keith Green from his 1978 album, No Compromise. But that was in the past. Let's let that go. Coming up, I've got an interesting fact for this day in history. In Aussie history, I want to go back to that for you. Our game of the night tonight is the pain threshold. Going to take a look what's happening over at 96.3.com.au. And I want to check out a little message that someone has sent me. In fact, a couple of people have sent me a message, which I am totally thrilled with. But we'll check in on that as well. So much coming up, including Open Bible at 8 o'clock. We're getting into 1 Corinthians further. Into 1 Corinthians tonight, we're going to be finishing off chapter 9. We started chapter 9 back on Friday, many, many moons ago. It was just a few days ago on Friday. If you can't remember that, don't worry. I'll give you a bit of a refresher. And we'll get into 1 Corinthians chapter 9, where Paul is really going to go hard on the gospel tonight. Can't wait to get into that. Some great music on the way as well. In fact, I'm going to spin up the number one song in the country. You know them. Two little fellas, they called for King and Country. Going to spin that for you next here on the home stretch.
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0: On the night you're falling all to pieces, you can bring your lonely heart to Jesus. 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

0: Natalie Lane, The Long Way. Before that, the number one song across the nation for King and Country with What If I Told You. TJ here with you on the home stretch. Well, as you're moseying on in for the night, whatever you're up to, you might be just pulling in now, you might be almost home, might still be on the highway. Whatever you're up to, I want to let you know of a very exciting new venture that we're doing over on the website, 96.3.com.au, the power of prayer. This is all about, basically letting your prayer requests be made known to the community of 96.3, ever growing, and we've got two sides of it here. You can submit a prayer request. You can let us know how we can pray for you. It could be about anything you want. You can do it anonymously. You can put your name out there. But it's not going public. It's going to a very private group. And this is the next part of the story. You can actually put your hand up to be part of the prayer partners. So if you've got a prayer request, great, send it on through. But if you want to be a prayer partner with us and pray for the community, pray for the station, pray for the your brothers and sisters who are listening on in and part of the 96.3 family, what a great opportunity. 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Submit that prayer request, fill in a few details, or become a prayer partner. You do the same thing down the bottom. Or, you know what, if you're feeling doubly blessed, you might do both. Submit your prayer request and then put your hand up to pray for others as well. What a beautiful thing to do. Brandon Lake right now, That's Who I Praise. Coming up, I've got some Aussie history for you, something a little bit left of centre that I want to share with you on the home stretch next.
1: I want to dance like David. I want a faith like Paul. I want to

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0: floor. Lord, you can have all the glory. Take the glory, it's yours.
1: That's Bodhi with Go For Broke. It's DJ here with you on the home stretch. And I want to give you some Australian history news for on this day in Aussie history. Make sense then, what I just said? You know, I want to give you some, well, not really news, but a little bit of a story time from your old mate here as I look into the Australian history books. It was on this day that a book was published that became an Australian classic. I don't know. I don't see much of it out there these days. I might not have, I might have missed it. Over 100 years old now. 12th of October, 1918. The guns of World War One are just finishing. Families are rationing. Everybody's, trying to feed themselves. Australia's going through a bit of a crisis there. And Larrikin, Australian Larrikin, Norman Lindsay, the artist, writer, provocateur, Norman Lindsay, puts out a yarn about a grumpy walking dessert that never runs dry. You know it. It's the magic pudding, right? Now, the first thing I've got to say, Norman Lindsay, not a good boy. He was a bit of a rat bag. And one of Australia's greatest artists, I'll argue about that. His artwork is just gorgeous. He grew up in that beautiful Art Deco style. I love his Australian military posters. He was very nationalistic in his views. But he wasn't a friend of the church, so that's for sure. In fact, a lot of churches criticised him and called him a heathen genius. Yeah, I pretty much agree. But Lindsay just shrugged it off and said, whatever. And when he put out, he basically put out the book, The Magic Pudding, in answer to a hoity-toity art person saying, oh, children should be reading about fairies and tales. They shouldn't read about food or... No, we shouldn't be giving them common things. And he's like, all right, no worries. I'll make up a story about a magic pudding and tell you this just to shut you up and show that kids will read anything. He didn't like the book. He often called it just a bunch of piffle I wrote. He said it was something he wrote to distract himself what was going on with the war. He had a brother that was killed in World War One, and, he never claimed it was anything spiritual that he was doing. But this is what I think God's got a sense of humor. Because, if you know the story of the magic pudding, you slice it and it never goes away. There's no shortage. There's no ration book. You've got to understand, this was written when people had to have rations. So the magic pudding was beautiful in kids' minds. You could just keep eating forever. And this is where a Methodist minister that I read about, Reverend George Gordon, right? He was a smart cookie. He read the magic pudding. It was going on well, it was popular as soon as he put it out. And straight away, he started doing rallies across Victoria. And he would hold up the book. He had a first edition of The Magic Pudding. And he would hold up the book and say, Jesus Christ is the real pudding that never runs out. This sparked, a lot of interest in faith and Christianity amongst people during this hard time after World War One. Turned into a bit of a national parable about provision and imagination. And I love the fact that this Methodist minister, Reverend George Gordon, was taking, in the words of Norman, a bundle of piffle, what he wrote, and he made it into something that people were, giving them a taste of Jesus. Jesus is the one that will satisfy you. He's the only one who is actually limitless. So, great little story. It was on this day that The Magic Pudding came out in 1918. Can you believe it? Right now, Maddie Jane, Upper Hand here on the home stretch.

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2: Good afternoon. In stories making news, small business groups are launching an ad campaign criticising the ban on card surcharges and the ATO decision to ban credit card payments for tax bills. The tax office changes have been delayed due to backlash over the lack of notice. It's been revealed a teenager was already on bail when he allegedly struck a woman with a stolen car in Melbourne's CBD yesterday. The 16-year-old faced a children's court today over the Flinders Street hit and run, and has been remanded in custody. 10 WA schools are taking part in a pilot program slashing the screen time of students. Kindergarten to Year 2 students will be prohibited from using devices unless they're learning digital skills under a WA government trial. And in sport, Australian runner Izzy Bat Doyle has finished 6th in the Chicago Marathon in a time of 2 hours, 20 minutes and 38 seconds. That's an Australian record time, nearly a minute faster than the previous mark set last December by Jess Stenson. I'm Gareth Stafford, and those are the latest news and sport headlines.
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3: We've had a pretty good run in towards the evening, certainly coming out of Melbourne, the Westgate Freeway towards the Princes, outbound, looking good through Corio, Nor Lane and North Geelong, and certainly getting there. A little bit more traffic on Shannon Avenue. Latrobe Terrace is eased off completely in the southbound direction. If you're making your way out of Drumcondra, you've got no issues towards Geelong, and that South Geelong area looking clear as well. Running further out towards Armstrong Creek, a little bit of slow traffic through Charlemont, particularly to Boundary Road on Barwon Heads Road in the outbound direction. It's Jay. That's the latest traffic. More for you soon on Geelong's 96.3.
4: And now across Geelong, Werribee and the Surf Coast, it's the 96.3 four-day forecast.
5: Okey-dokey, let's check in one final time for your Monday night weather. We are just a whisker off 13 degrees right now. We've got some light westerly winds around and an overnight low of 7. Tomorrow, Tuesday and Wednesday, pretty similar. Overcast, windy, a shower or two with a top of 15. And then Thursday, looking hopeful, mostly sunny, warming up a little to 19 degrees. Right now, across Geelong, we're 13 degrees.
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5: How you doing on this Monday night? It's your old mate, your old China plate, DJ Payne, and I want to tell you a little story, time here with your old mate. I was walking down the street the other day, and it sounded a little bit like this. Imagine your old mate's walking down the street. Well, actually, I'll be honest with you, I wasn't actually walking down the street. I was heading into a petrol station and had an old mate in front of me, a classic Aussie trooper, full-on old digger in front of me. And he was pulling out some money. He was talking to the cash register lady. And he said he was looking for a particular note in his wallet. And he said, don't put a prawn in here somewhere. And I was like, I just leant straight in. I said, and I'm just, staring at these two at this point. Don't a prawn in there. And she didn't blink an eye. And he pulled out a $5 note. And I said, is a $5 note a prawn? He goes, yeah, mate, $5 prawn of the fiver. No, what did he say? He said, a fiver is a prawn. I said, all right, I've heard that people have called it a pink lady. He goes, yeah, pink lady, but we all call it a prawn, around here. And off he went, had a bit of a discussion there. This is what I live for, people. I love getting some Aussie slang about everyday stuff that we use. And I know you're probably not even using cash these days, but I'm still somebody who likes to keep some cash around me. So I went digging and I found out some more. I asked a few people, went online, and I found out some nicknames for our five notes. At the moment, we've got a $5, a $10, 20, a 50, and a 100. Now, if I ask you for nicknames straight away, you say, I know that a $50 note is yellow and gold, and we call it a pineapple. That's probably the most common one, pineapple. If I ask you about the $20 note, a lot of you have probably heard it called the lobster or a lobo because it's, you know, that red colour like a lobster. I've heard people call it that. Well, apparently other people call it a redback or call it a cherry, a $20 note. But I, you know what? I'm going to stick with lobster, that one. Now, the $50 note, other than being called a pineapple, it's also being called, this is great, a Colonel Mustard. Can I get a Colonel Mustard over here? I've got a Colonel Mustard here somewhere. I love that. But, you know, it's going to be hard to beat a pineapple with that one. The $100 note, must be nice having a $100 note. Well, I've heard it, you know, you've heard people call it a hunji, a hundi. Some people have called it the American greenback or a jolly green giant. And again, there's all nicknames around the people that are on the notes as well. But someone has told me they call it a Granny Smith. It's commonly known as a Granny Smith because it's green. The blue healer, the $10 note bluey, a blue healer. Blue swimmer, someone said, after a swimmer grab. And apparently, other than being a prawn, the $5 note, the pinky purplish one, someone else said it's sometimes known as a piglet. Never heard that one before because it's little. It's the little $5 notes. They call it a piglet. I love the fact that we Australians have to give everything a nickname. I'm putting them right at the bank and I'm going to be using them from now on. I don't know about you. Hey, this is Unspoken Walk With Me. You're on the home stretch. And

0: Morris Frank and the Figs with Lemonade before that Unspoken Walk with Me. TJ here with you, reminding you in we're going to play our Monday night game, The Pain Threshold. 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

SAFT leader, All In. I hope you're all in right now as we play our Monday night game. We call it the Pain Threshold.

0: same threshold.
1: Yes, it is time to play everybody's favourite game on a Monday night. It is the pain threshold. Now, I'm going to say you want to stay off the pain threshold. You want to stay on your side of it. Don't cross over the pain threshold. And the way that you do that is you do not answer a question the same as me. If you get the same answer as me, you are out. All right? The first three questions we fly through and it's the gauntlet. Quick knockouts. If you get the same answer as me, you're out. You're out. You're out. Then we do a true or false, do more pulse. And if you get that one right, you're back in the game for the final question. Question number five, the eye of the needle. I give you one more. And yet again, if you get the same answer as me, you are knocked out. So let's start the gauntlet, shall we? We've got an Australian edition tonight. First off, we'll make it really simple. Name an Australian state or territory. An Australian state or territory. Now, don't say the same one as me. You need to get someone that you don't need to answer a different one. What am I going to do? Am I going at west, south, north? Where am I going? Over here? Where am I going to go? An Australian state or territory. I'll need you to say it out loud. What have you got? You've named that one. Okay. I'm going to say, I've had it written down, South Australia. South Australia. There's, you know, plenty of options there, seven or eight options you can have. And if you said South Australia, I'm sorry, you're out. If you said any of the others, you're still in. Question number two. I want you to name an Australian native bird, a famous Australian native bird. I can think of a whole stack of Australian native birds. What am I going to, am I going to go pick the big guy? Am I going to pick the big guy or am I going to go the laughing guy? I'm going to go the black and white guy, the yellow and white guy. Which one, all right? Which Aussie bird are you going to pick? All right, you think of one, lock it in, say it out loud. What have you got? Rightio, I'm going kookaburra. I'm going the kookaburra. If you said a kookaburra, you are out. All right. Now, we just spoke about Australian slang for our notes, our currency notes. We've got five different currency notes. You know, we've got the prawn. We got the blue heeler. We got the lobster. We got the pineapple. We got the Granny Smith. Which one are you going to go for? One of our five currency notes in Australia. I want you to pick one. Pick one. The $5, the $10, $20, $50 or $100. Which one are you going to lock in? You're locking in? Okay, you've got it locked in. All right. I said the $50 note, the pineapple. All right, the fitty. If you said that, you're out. All right, but don't despair. It's time for true or false. Do more pulse. If you got knocked out by the gauntlet, here is where you can come back in. All right, true and false question. Canberra was chosen as the capital city of Australia because in Federation in 1901, it was the largest city in Australia at the time. Is that true or false? True or false? Canberra was chosen because it was the largest Australian city at the time of Federation in 1901. True or false? The answer is false, of course. Canberra didn't even exist in 1901. I think there was like a couple of farms out there and that was it. All right, so congratulations. If you've got back in, great. Here we go. The eye of the needle, the final squeeze. The three biggest capital cities in Australia. Up and down the coast there, from north to south, we go Brisbane, 2.6 million people. We go Sydney, 5.6 million people. And then we come down just up the road to Melbourne, 5.3 million residents. All right, so Brisbane, Sydney or Melbourne. They're our three biggest capital cities. I want you to pick one. And if you pick the same as me, you're out. All right, you're thinking, what is he going to pick? What one is he going to pick? You're going to pick one that I don't pick. All right, I want you to name it out loud. Come on, pop it in. Say which one you're going to pick. You've locked it in. Oh, very, very interesting because I'm saying Melbourne. I'm going the one just up the road, Melbourne. I knew you thought I'd say Brisbane. So I'm saying Melbourne tonight. If you said Melbourne, I'm sorry, you're out. If you said Sydney or Brisbane, congratulations. You have won the pain threshold tonight. Well done. You've taken out the prize. What is it? Well, just pop on your phone and type up the trophy emoji. It's all yours. You can have that for yours tonight there. Hey, coming up in just a moment, we have got our at 8 o'clock open Bible. Don't go anywhere.

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1: 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I'm your host, DJ Payne, and at the moment we're making our way all this month through the book of 1 Corinthians. Tonight we're going to wrap up 1 Corinthians chapter 9. Now, to give you a little overview of 1 Corinthians. This is a letter, and there's been letters going back and forth between the Apostle Paul and the church in Corinth. Now, the church in Corinth was actually started by the Apostle, and Corinth was like a major hub city in the area at the time. So they had a lot of great teachers coming through. Apollos, Peter, different people came through this church, but the world was really influencing it. The church was pretty messed up, and Paul is writing to them in this letter to try to influence them back towards the gospel and away from being impressed with what is going on in the world. So in the last little bit of the study, we've seen Paul calling them to a wholehearted devotion to Christ. Whether they're single or married, it doesn't matter. He's talking about Christian knowledge must produce love, and freedom should never become a trap for another believer. He also talked about gospel workers, the other apostles, having a right to financial support. But Paul willingly surrendered that right so Corinth could just be open to receiving the good news without obstruction. It's a beautiful picture. Paul's willingness to surrender payment belongs to a larger commitment he's trying to teach them. He's trying to teach them serving people is important so they might hear the gospel. This chapter tonight is going to run, is going to finish with runners and fighters, different pictures of a discipline that Paul wants the church to pay attention to. So we're going to be getting into 1 Corinthians chapter 9 tonight. Turn to it in your Bibles, and after this song, we'll be there together here on Open Bible.
2: The liar's whispering again. Lately, it's been sounding like the truth. Sowing seeds of doubt up in my head. But those seeds of doubt ain't ever growing roots.

are back on Open Bible. It's DJ Payne here, and we're about to read 1 Corinthians chapter 9. We'll pick it up around verse 15 or so, and we'll read to the end of the chapter of 1 Corinthians 9. Before the reading, I want to remind you of our two themes: the world in the church and Christ shaping the church. It's the negative and the positive of what is going on in the church of Corinth. Firstly, the word in the world influencing the church, the world coming into the church. Listen tonight for, people wanting to protect their comfort, demanding our own preferences, or even indulging ourselves. Then look for the way that Christ wants to shape the church. Look for Paul's servant's heart. Look for his purpose. Look for his obedience. And look at how he talks about the gospel. So let me just pick it up a little bit. Let me read a couple of verses that we read on Friday. Let's see. Let's back it up to verse 13. And we'll read right through to the end of the chapter. Just to remind you where you're at, Paul is basically reprimanding the church in Corinth and saying people who spend their time delivering the gospel and teaching should be reimbursed by those who are hearing it. And he says in verse 13, don't you realize that those who work in the temple get their meals from the offerings brought to the temple? And those who serve at the altar get a share of the sacrificial offerings. In the same way, the Lord ordered that those who preach the good news should be supported by those who benefit from it. All right, so Paul, that's our reading from last time. Paul here has stated the fact. Now, let's see what Paul does about that practically. In verse 15, let's continue. Yet I have never used any of these rights, and I'm not writing this to suggest that I want to start now. In fact, I'd rather die than lose my right to boast about preaching without charge. Yet preaching the good news is not something I can boast about. I am compelled by God to do it. How terrible for me if I didn't preach the good news. If I were doing this on my own initiative, I would deserve payment, but I have no choice, for God has given me this sacred trust. What then is my pay? It is the opportunity to preach the good news without charging anyone. That's why I never demand my rights when I preach the good news. Even though I am a free man with no master, I have become a slave to all people to bring many to Christ. When I was with the Jews, I lived like a Jew to bring the Jews to Christ. And when I was with those who followed the Jewish law, I too lived under that law, even though I am not subject to that law. I did this so I could bring to Christ those who are under the law. And when I am with the Gentiles who do not follow the Jewish law, I too live apart from that law so I can bring them to Christ. But I do not ignore the law of God. I obey the law of Christ.

When I'm with those who are weak, I share their weaknesses. For I want to bring the weak to Christ. Yes, I try to find common ground with everyone, doing everything I can to save some. I do everything to spread the good news and share in its blessings. Don't you realize that in a race, everyone runs, but only one person gets the prize? So run to win. All athletes are disciplined in their training. They do it to win a prize that will fade away. But we do it for an eternal prize. So I run with purpose in every step. I'm not just shadow boxing. I discipline my body like an athlete, training it to do what it should. Otherwise, I fear that after preaching to others, I myself might be disqualified. We just read 1 Corinthians chapter 9, around verse 15. We read all the way to the end in verse 27. Let's take a quick moment. We'll come back after this and break it down tonight on Open Bible.

Welcome back to Open Bible. DJ Payne here with you, and let's wrap it up tonight as we look at 1 Corinthians, the last half of chapter 9. Now, a quick point by point. Paul here explains to the Corinthians his joy and his calling in preaching the gospel without charge, especially to the Corinthians. He also mentions how he adapts the message to different people to reach them. He keeps the gospel the same, but adapts his approach to them. And he compares the Christian perseverance to athletic training and insists that he must practice what he preaches. And he gives a grave warning at the end that, to be honest with you, scares the living daylights out of me. But before we get there, three quick little points that I absolutely love out of this passage. It's all about grace. Grace gives us a purpose bigger than ourselves. Christ entrusted Paul with the gospel, and you can just hear his joy, his drive, his completely sold outness to the gospel. Sometimes when I'm feeling a little bit small, and I just feel like I'm just looking at my own problems, I go back and read this chapter because Paul's joy is infectious, and I realize I can live for something much bigger than myself. Also, Paul shows us that grace and love can make room for people without abandoning the truth of the gospel. Now, in our day and age, we are quick to say we should be, changing our approach according to the hearers of the message. But the problem is, sometimes we're throwing the baby out with the bathwater. Paul is remaining faithful to the Savior. He's remaining faithful to the message, but he changes his behavior as he goes to different people. Grace also trains us to persevere. Paul takes his own spiritual life seriously. His public ministry cannot be a substitute for his personal obedience. And that's what verse 27 is getting to. Just to remind you, in verse 27, he says he disciplines himself like an athlete, training. Otherwise, Paul fears that after preaching to others, he himself might be disqualified. Oh, that scares me. This is the Apostle Paul speaking. But I tell you, this is an amazing truth to bring home. I want to touch on it in just a second. But first, Charles Spurgeon, when preaching through this passage, said, "Like the good Samaritan, go where the wounded man lies. Do not expect the wounded man to come to you." Oh, wow. Love that. Love takes the first step. Thomas Watson, in his commentary, said he not only gives us the crown when we have finished running, but he also gives us the legs to run. God supplies the strength to be obedient. Now, getting back to this verse 27, this really convicted me tonight. Because you know what? In this job that I do, and you might have something similar, you might prepare a Bible study, or you might be asked to talk to a Christian group, and all of a sudden you're spending your energy talking about the Christian life rather than actually living it. It's a feeling that creeps up to me every now and then. I can prepare great messages. I can do all these notes. I can sound great when I'm praying. And I can be all a show, but what's really going on in my heart? Am I really practicing what I'm preaching? Here's the good thing. Here's the good news. If you feel like that sometimes, Jesus knows our heart. Jesus knows where I'm at. And he gives grace for sinners like me and you. He's given us his Spirit to help us obey, help us run this race. So right now, tonight, we can take a step in faith. And if we're worried about our spiritual life just being pretend and all on show, you know what we can do about it? We can start again. We can put the phone down. We can turn the television off. And we can just spend time in the Word. You're feeling convicted to call that person, spend time with that person, do it.
keep your eyes on Jesus. He is the one who calls us. He is the one who enables us to be faithful. So I encourage you, as always, reread, go ahead. Tomorrow night we'll be in 1 Corinthians chapter 10. Thank you so much for hanging out with me tonight on Open Bible. We'll see you tomorrow. God bless.

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2: Ask anyone you like what their purpose is in life, and no doubt you get quite a variety of different answers. But let's take a look at that one question from a different perspective. What's God's purpose for your life? That might just have a few people stumped. Hi, I'm Bernie Diamond, and welcome to the program today as we kick off a new series of messages called Rekindling the Flame, to take a look at the gifts and abilities that God's given you from a different perspective. It's such a blessing for me to be able to join you again today, not just at the beginning of a new week, but at the beginning of a new series of messages. I've called this series Rekindling the Flame, because I don't know about you, but sometimes I get tired. I mean, I love doing what I do. I absolutely love it. But even when we love doing what we're doing, even when we're serving God with all our hearts, sometimes we get tired. Sometimes we get run down. Sometimes so many things around us seem to be going wrong that, well, we lose our drive, our sense of direction, our determination, our purpose in life. Have you ever found that? Just this morning, I was sitting praying, feeling as though I was getting close to running on empty and asking the Lord to fill me afresh, which He did. But this reality of being drained by life, by service, by all the things that we go through is a reality that pops up again and again for most of us. Have you noticed? So that's why we're going to spend the next few weeks on the program in God's Word, letting Him speak to us, letting Him into the deepest and darkest places in our hearts to rekindle the flame. And there's no better place to be doing that than the Apostle Paul's second letter to his young protege, Timothy. So let's have a look at how Paul opens up his letter to young Tim. See, Tim has served with Paul all over the place, in Ephesus, as a courier. They wrote a few of the letters in the New Testament together. So Paul was obviously Timothy's mentor. And as any mentor has for his protege, Paul had a special place in his heart for Tim. So why is this significant? Well, as you and I spend the next couple of weeks in this letter, my prayer is that in this fatherly warmth that we discover from Paul to Timothy, we too will experience the fatherly warmth from our Father God, who's speaking to us through Paul's powerful words. So how does Paul kick this letter off? 2 Timothy chapter 1, beginning at verse 1. Paul, an apostle of Christ Jesus by the will of God, for the sake of the promise of life that is in Christ Jesus, to Timothy, my beloved child, grace, mercy, and peace from God the Father and Christ Jesus our Lord. I'm grateful to God, whom I worship with a clear conscience as my ancestors did, when I remember you constantly in my prayers, night and day, recalling your tears, I long to see you so that I may be filled with joy. I'm reminded of your sincere faith, a faith that lived first in your grandmother Lois and your mother Eunice, and now, I'm sure, lives in you. For this reason, I remind you to rekindle the gift of God that is within you through the laying on of my hands. For God did not give us a spirit of cowardice, but rather a spirit of power and of love and of self-discipline. What a fabulous start. Remember, Paul's been through so much in his life. He's been beaten, reviled, he's lost his position and status. He's had a murder plot against him or two. Riots, been run out of town. He had to flee for his life. Unbelievable stuff. And he starts out with a statement, a feisty statement, if you will, of his central purpose in life, to be an apostle of Christ Jesus by the will of God for the sake of the promise of life that is in Christ Jesus. Why does he do what he does? To bring the life that comes only through faith in Jesus out into a lost and hurting world. The easiest thing in the world when you're traveling through difficult times is to lose your focus. But nowhere, not once in any of his letters, do we see that of Paul. He is called by God to be an apostle, one sent out to do the will and the work of God. And as we're going to come to see, this whole tension between trials and temptations and tribulations that we go through on the one hand and the call of God on our lives on the other can throw us completely off course. That, as it turns out, is what this letter to Timothy is all about. Because Paul wants something special for Timothy. He wants a special blessing for this young man. To Timothy, my beloved child, grace, mercy, and peace from God the Father and Christ Jesus our Lord. Do you see that? Paul wants Tim to experience grace and mercy and peace. And this letter is all about showing him how. Paul's been praying for him even though he himself is going through some really, really difficult times. And Paul recalls the tough times they've been through together in Christ's service, the tears. And now he takes the opportunity to get Timothy focused on his purpose, focused on his mission. Rick Warren of Saddleback Church is perhaps best known for his book and teaching series, The Purpose-Driven Life. But this isn't something that Rick somehow invented in the 21st century. He discovers it right back here in the first century through Paul and others who would not be shaken from the purpose that God had for their lives. And God had such a purpose, not just for Paul, but for Timothy. So Paul reminds him of three things. First, the trouble that God's gone to hand a deep, powerful faith down to Timothy. Have a listen to this. I'm reminded of your sincere faith, a faith that lived first in your grandmother Lois and your mother Eunice, and now I am sure lives in you. When we're going through tough times, we do well to remember the amazing things that God has already done in our lives, the faith that he's placed in our hearts. Do you ever go through tough times and then all of a sudden God reminds you, look at the trouble I went to bless you. Look at the trouble I went to get you here. Look at how I've protected you over all this time. It is an awesome thing, friend, to look back and see the things that God has done in our past. And so we're going through tough times and we remember those and they give us strength. I'm reminded of your sincere faith, a faith that came from your grandmother to your mother to you. Secondly, in light of this faith, Paul calls Timothy to do something amazing. For this reason, he says, I remind you to rekindle the gift of God that is within you through the laying on of my hands. We each have a gift, something that God's given us that we can do better than just about anyone else we know. And how easy is it for that gift, that ability, that dream to become obscured by the cares of this world, by the sheer grind of living out our lives day after day after day? Friend, you have such a gift. You have such a dream. And when you think about it, back there in the first century, rekindling something, it wasn't easy. When there were just smouldering embers left there lying in the fireplace, it would require a careful gathering of dry kindling, placing it delicately over the few remaining embers and then fanning the flames, seeing the flames catch to the kindling, placing slightly larger pieces of wood onto it, and then even larger pieces before it again became a raging fire. This is what Paul is calling Timothy to do, to rekindle the gift within. This is what I believe God is calling us to do. Is it hard? Is it scary sometimes? Yeah, sure it is. We can only gather here because of what Paul is saying to Timothy, that young Tim was at risk of losing his way, at risk of losing the purpose of God placed on his life, at risk of forgetting the dream. That's why Paul writes and says, I remind you, because of all the trouble God's gone to rekindle the gift within. And Paul knows that what he's asking Timothy to do is hard. So the very next thing he says is, God didn't give you a spirit of cowardice, but a spirit of power and of love and of self-discipline. Friend, over the coming weeks, we're going to be chatting about rekindling the flame in your heart, because I believe that many, many people have been drawn away from the purposes of God for their lives by this imposter of the world called success. And I believe with all that I am that God wants us not to waste our lives. He wants us to fulfill the destiny and the plans and the purposes that he set out for us before any of our days as yet existed. Life, let's face it, has its ups and downs. And whether it's so busy that you can't scratch yourself, or quiet and lonely, or something in between, it can seem tough to lay hold of the presence of God. That's why I'd so love to send you a free copy of my latest book, How to Enter God's Rest. And you know, with the life application questions at the end of each chapter, you will be able to chew things over to really apply God's word right into the circumstances you're facing today. Because God's word is alive and active, amen? So I'm praying that he'll help you enter his rest once and for all through this book. 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I'm Bernie Diamond and I'll catch you again same time tomorrow with a different perspective.
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5: We want them to have the ability to overcome difficult things because they will experience difficult things. It's something that we need to exercise. So what we want to do is not protect them from every bit of stress, but instead cultivate that ability to overcome.
6: That's Dr. Nicole Wilkie sharing about resilient children and her observation that many children can overcome hardship, even trauma. She'll offer hope today on Focus on the Family with Jim Daly, and I'm John Fuller.
7: John, every child faces some sort of adversity. You know, if you just stop and think of junior high, that's nothing but adversity, right? I remember being punched in the chest because I was not, you know, filled out yet by an older, you know, junior. I think I was a freshman.
6: He just picked on
7: and he
6: you.
7: Just hit me in the chest and said to his friend, "See, he's not filled out like us yet." And I'm sitting there wheezing, going. I later he that guy accepted Christ after high school, and I saw him a couple summers ago. He called, and it was fun. We forgave.
6: So the trauma was closed. Yeah.
7: But I mean, that's it. That's just a little, maybe more humorous idea there, but children, you know, they hit the wall for some reason. I don't look the right way. I don't feel the right way. I think that person is better than me. All those things begin happening, like at junior high. And I often quote the scripture, you've heard me say this many times, Psalm 34:18, which says, "The Lord is near to the brokenhearted and saves those crushed in spirit." That was my mantra as a boy, you know, growing up as an orphan. You had to find places to say, "Lord, do you see me? Do you know me?" And I felt that all along. So he really did reinforce that. But as you said, we invited a psychologist today, and I'm looking forward to talking with her about children and resiliency.
6: Yeah, and she'll bring personal experiences and research to help parents really understand and guide children to help them thrive. And Dr. Nicole Wilkie serves as director of the Center on Applied Research for Vulnerable Children and Families, which is an initiative of the Christian Alliance for Orphans. She's written a book that captures a lot of what we're talking about today. It's called Overcoming: What Scripture and Science Say About Resilience.
7: Nicole, it is nice to have you here at Focus on the Family, all the way from Peru. What a journey. Thanks for making that journey.
8: Hey, thank you for having me. I'm so grateful to be here.
7: Now, for the viewers and the listeners, I got to ask that question. What are you doing in Peru?
8: Yeah, well, we've been there almost 8 years, and my husband leads a care reform coalition called Peru por los Niños, where he works with churches, NGO leaders, and leaders in government to change the system of care for vulnerable and at-risk children.
7: Well, that's amazing. I think globally, I saw some of this data. I think we may have gotten it out of your book, but globally, up to 20% of children and adolescents endure some kind of debilitating mental illness. Mm-hmm. Suicide is the third leading cause of death among adolescents. And I mean, when you look at the CDC here in the U.S., I think the last survey I saw was like 50%. Of young people have had depression, anxiety, suicidal ideation. I mean, that's a big number.
8: Oh, undoubtedly. And I don't see that changing drastically anytime soon. We are in a time, in an era of increasing technology, increasing separation, isolation, relationally, increasing chaos. And if we look at scripture, this isn't a surprise for us, right?
7: Right.
8: We know that there are times of chaos. There are times of seeing the brokenness of this world. And yet we can be confident that God has ordained for our children to be born in this very time for such a time as this. So we have kind of the tension to hold between both seeing the chaos of the world and the brokenness of the world in which they're growing up in, and recognizing that he has special plans and purposes for our kids, even in spite of that.
7: Yeah. Let's move into it. You were raised in a foster and adoptive family. You were a bio child,
8: yeah.
7: But your mom and dad had, I think, over 70
8: yes.
7: kids come through the home.
8: Yes.
7: And they adopted, how many kids did they adopt?
8: Nine.
7: So,
8: all from
7: I mean,
8: foster
7: that's a
8: care.
7: Robust family,
8: yes.
7: a lot of dynamics. What do you think that taught you as a child?
8: I will say that it was one of the most educational and demanding experiences of my life.
7: Mm.
8: The Lord gave me a gift in that,
7: yeah.
8: an education, an understanding that I could never have had without that experience, because these are not numbers or ideas to me. These are people who I love so dearly.
7: Mm.
8: And when I saw their experiences and mine as being a part of this whole family system, I think that's where I started to realize God's redemption amidst these horrible things. Because of course you ask the question, why? Why did they experience these hard things? Abuse, neglect, violence, exploitation, the things that we're seeing kids face in this world. Why is that happening? And the truth is, I don't have a perfect answer for that. And I don't think anyone will this side of heaven. And yet we can still trust in a loving God, in a sovereign God who has good plans for these kids. And part of it is seen through that lens of watching them overcome these difficult things and go on to thrive
7: yeah.
8: As contributors to society, as people who are building the kingdom.
7: What are some key factors for us when we experience trauma to try to get through that?
8: Yeah, well, especially speaking about our kids, I think the first thing that we can do is be present. I mean, so much of this is about our presence, which sounds like a very simple idea until we recognize that we all have a world of information and addiction in our pockets. And so a lot of it is about being present. We're going to normalize and validate the experience, right? Mm-hmm. We're going to say, wow, you're right. This was hard. This was hard for you. Even if I'm thinking it was an accident with 30 miles an hour, you're fine. I'm not saying that, right?
7: Correct.
8: I'm saying I see that for you, this was tremendously difficult. We're going to then, after validating, we're going to normalize and say around the world, many children have experienced this. Many families have experienced this. I'm so sorry. We're going to lament with our children. I'm so sorry that
7: yeah.
8: this was your experience. I wouldn't have chosen this for you. And then we're going to offer hope together. There is nothing that with God's help we can't overcome.
7: Yeah.
8: I'm here with you. I'm staying here with you.
7: And I think what's so hard for that person is that scripture even is hard to believe because they don't feel it.
8: Absolutely.
7: They don't seem to experience that. And it keeps them locked like the gravity of a black hole, right? It just...
8: Yeah.
7: And they do often need help to
8: yeah.
7: be able to get free of the grip of that fear.
8: I think what you said, though, is so important, the element of feelings.
7: Yeah.
8: Because feelings are important, and yet often society, media, culture would have you believe that feelings are reality. This is your reality.
7: It's the world we're living in
8: okay.
7: right now.
8: So we have a saying in our family that I learned from a missionary friend years ago. It's feelings are indicators, not dictators. And so we can acknowledge the feelings. Feelings are pieces of information, right? They give you a signal. And so we want to attend to them. Is this telling me something I need to know? Or is this something that is guiding me in the wrong path at the risk of being controversial? Follow your heart is not the best or most sound advice. And so I think when we're dealing with feelings, we want to attend to them. We want to acknowledge that that is a real experience of the person, especially if we're dealing with children. This is their real experience. And yet we want to help guide them through those feelings so that they can recognize them, acknowledge them, and move past them.
7: Nicole, let me ask you about this. And, you know, again, you heard a little bit of my background. My mom and dad divorced at 5. My mom remarried. Then she died a year later when I was 9. I ended up in foster care. Then I got back with my bio dad. He then died when I was 11. And I ended up living with one of my siblings who was older than me. And that had its own chaos because it was just without boundaries. I mean, it was an odd way to do this. But here's the thing. And, you know, I so appreciate the Lord's grace and all that. I accepted Christ at 15 through a football coach. But the dynamic of it, one thing I can remember is I never felt guilty about people's behavior. My dad's alcoholism, my stepdad's distance, my foster dad's craziness. I was able, even as a child, to be able to say, that's their problem, not my problem. And I always point to that because I think that was what God's grace did for me. Because so many children end up processing that is, what did I do wrong? Mm-hmm. Why do I have this dad? Or what did I cause him to drink over, right? Or whatever. Describe that importance, because that is kind of the resilience factor, the key of saying, okay, I'm strong enough. That wasn't my fault. That was their fault. How do you develop that in your child?
5: Well, it's a great question. I think in your particular situation, it sounds like even through your coach that you mentioned, there were sources of support.
7: Correct.
5: So we actually did a study of more than 1,000 adults with care experience. So adults who had been separated from their biological families and had ended up in foster care, adoption, orphanages, children's homes, things like that. And we wanted to see what worked for them, what helped them to thrive. And a lot of it went back to supportive relationships. I think we see our place in the world, especially as children, through the lens of the people around us.
7: Right.
5: So I think when we're thinking about how to support our kids, number one is building into that relationship, recognizing that to help them build resilience, we're going to need to require certain things of them, which we can get to in a minute. But in order to be able to require things of our children, we need to have filled their bucket, right? If we're going to be pulling out of their bucket, if we're going to be requiring things of them, we need to be pouring into that. And we're doing that through things like connection, presence, eye contact, through, you know, having times of play,
7: yeah,
5: or, you know, listening to the thing that they want to talk about that we're like, oh my word, I cannot handle this for like one more minute. We're going to handle it for one more minute because we know it's important to them. So we're going to not treat them as children to be, you know, controlled or modified, but really human beings who need our input. And then that gives us the relational capital to start to help shape and form their thinking, their behaviors, which then leads to informing their feelings about their experience.
7: Yeah, that's so good.
6: Dr. Wilkie, you've mentioned the importance of relationship here, and it's not just an individual, but you've got kind of three layers of protective relationships, if it were. Describe those.
5: Absolutely. So when we think about resilience, we sort of have this formula, right? The formula is difficult or challenging experience plus protective factors. And those together will lead to resilience. When we think about those protective factors, a lot of them are in the context of those relationships. So we have the relationship that one has with oneself, okay? So those internal dialogue, the internal elements of understanding your identity in Christ, understanding how he made you, understanding gifts. We have the family as the second level, the family layer of relationships where we're seeing things like healthy communication, we're seeing warmth, we're seeing, you know, even in your situation, having a sibling who was willing to care for you, you're seeing things like kind of a positive atmosphere in terms of learning and curiosity. And then you're having your community-based factors. So things like not growing up in a war zone is a protective factor. Things like having teachers that pour into you, coaches, medical staff that can help care for you when you're sick. These all have incredible power. Let's call them advantages, right? Yeah. So it's kind of this idea of counteracting the disadvantages of adversity with the advantages that children have in life. And our hope is to counterbalance that and wait it out with having more advantages than disadvantages.
7: Yeah, it's affirming so many things that I've thought of. Mm. You know, I didn't go for my PhD in psychology, but I've often thought life is kind of, we're in this box that's tilted toward finding God.
5: Mm.
7: I mean, you know what I mean? Yeah. So the things that we experience, the hardship along with the good things, I feel like it's all tilted for us to find him, you know, to realize we're not perfect people, that we're sinners saved by grace, and then there's the opportunity of salvation. I mean, that's a great story, especially for people that are downtrodden.
5: Absolutely.
7: And I think children's hearts just open up. That's why, man, all the programs for, you know, Christian kids or non-Christian kids in school, the release time and things like that, because it's such a vital moment in second, third, fourth grade, trying to figure out what life is all about.
5: Yes.
7: And then some adult comes along and says, I know what life's all about. It's reassuring. That's why the church is so critical. In that context, you describe a sweet spot of stress. Now, most people are going to say, a sweet spot of stress? Stress is something we want to get away from, to run from. What is the sweet spot of stress?
5: Yeah, well, I think what you just mentioned is so vital, because one of the ways that we recognize that we are not human beings who have it all together, we are not sufficient, the way we recognize our insufficiency and our dependency often is through suffering.
7: Yeah.
5: If everything goes easily for us, why do we need God?
7: Yeah.
5: Why do we need Christ's work on the cross if we think that we're in some way equal to God or make an idol of self? And so it's a hard truth. It's a hard pill to swallow. But when we look at scripture and Jesus says, in this world, you will have trouble, but take heart because I have overcome the world. That's the context in which we want to see stress and hardship and challenge. We will all have stress. And in fact, science says that we need to have stress to be successful. So there's something called the Yerkes-Dodson model, and essentially it's an upside down U shape. And we're looking at how stress and adversity predict success. Okay. So what we see is that if somebody has the extremes, either way too little stress or way too much stress, you know, extreme adversity and trauma, they're much less likely to achieve success long term. But when we have some stress and adversity in our life combined with sometimes of less stress and certainly robust support systems, that is what gives us the capacity to overcome long term. And that's actually a muscle that we want our kids to have, right? We want them to have the ability to overcome difficult things because they will experience difficult things. It's something that we need to exercise. So what we want to do is not protect them from every bit of stress, but instead cultivate that ability to overcome.
7: Yeah, that's so good. And, you know, we're a little, as parents, I won't speak for all parents here, but negligent to want to create safety, comfort, and especially in Western civilization, that could be a great mistake.
5: Absolutely. Absolutely. So let me give you an example of how we think about this in our family. Okay, so, you know, by God's ordination, my children have a mother who studies resilience. So you can just imagine what that entails.
7: Bummer.
5: Right? So my kids, thankfully, our children have not experienced extreme adversity. But I know that in order for them to be successful long term, they need to have hurdles that they need to overcome. So that can look like when our child has a difference of opinion with her ballet instructor and she tells me about it and I say, hey, what do you think you need to do? And she says, well, I think I need to talk to her. Okay, so do you want me to pray with you? Do you want me to role play with you? Do you want me to, like, I'm giving her this menu of options, yeah, and she wants them all, but what I'm not doing is I'm not doing it for her.
7: Yeah, I'm not going to call the ballet
5: I won't have
7: instructor.
5: The conversation. And then we do things like, we live in the mountains and we climb mountains with our girls from a young age. Actually, last year they summited 15,200 feet. And that's a significant undertaking. But the incredible thing is when they do things like that, when we come back on Monday and they're working on their math facts and that's hard for them, I can say, whoa, whoa, okay. So I know that you're saying you struggle with this, but 2 days ago, you just finished a 30-mile hike. And I understand that this is challenging, but like, let's just consider this in context, right? And what that does for them is it makes them say, of course I can do math facts. Please, what am I thinking?
7: You're right. Confidence.
5: It gives, exactly. It gives them that confidence because they've exercised that muscle of doing hard things. Now, that can be the prefabricated experiences that we're giving them, or it can be where our kids have experienced hard things that we would never assign to them. Right? We would never give them those types of experiences, but we can say, listen, let's look at scripture. Let's look at Joseph, right? Let's look at David. Let's look at Esther. And let's look at how God takes what the enemy means for evil and uses it for good. And what does that mean to your story? When I was a kid, I had my own situation. My appendix burst in my body and they didn't find it for 2 years.
7: Whoa.
5: So I was bedridden. Yeah. And I remember laying in bed one night with my mom, and I am just ranting about the situation and very unwell physically and mentally. And I remember her saying, Nicole, as I listen to you, I know that God is going to do something great. And I was 14, so I couldn't acknowledge, like I was, you know, too cool. I blew right past it externally, but it registered in my brain.
7: Right.
5: And it changed everything for me to think that there was a possibility that God could take the hardest thing I'd ever experienced that I didn't understand, that I had no explanation for, that didn't fit in the box that I'd created for Jesus in my life. Mm-hmm. And yet he could use that for his glory and for my good. It changed everything. And I think that's a gift that we can give to kids when they've experienced difficult hardships. Yeah.
6: Wow.
7: Nicole, this time has flown by, but I think parents are getting the idea of some things to be mindful of. I want to end with the cookie story that you had with your daughter, because I think it's a fun place to end. But there's so much we couldn't get to. But speak to the cookie story.
5: Yes. Well, when my oldest daughter was 9 months old, you know, I was a stay-at-home mom and she was my sidekick and she did everything with me. And I would bake a lot with her. She loved baking. And of course, you know how this goes with toddlers.
7: And she's how old?
5: She's 9 months. So I would sit her on the counter while I'm baking.
7: She just stayed engaged. You can tell.
5: Oh, absolutely. She wanted to do everything with
7: me. Wow.
5: And so she's like putting her hand in the flour and like flinging it everywhere. And she's grabbing the chocolate chips and putting them in her mouth.
7: Smart.
5: And it was chaos. Yes. And she was just making a mess of it, but she's thinking she's helpful, right? So I thought, I know how to quell the chaos. So while she's taking a nap, I make a quadruple batch of cookies. And I put the dough in Ziploc bags and stick them in my freezer. So when she wakes up, we can bake together. So I sat her on the floor and I would like break off pieces of the frozen cookie dough and hand it to her. And she kind of like, you know, toss it onto the pan. And we'd bake them. And then when daddy got home, she would give him one proudly. Look at what I did. And I'm thinking to myself, I have really arrived. I've hacked parenthood. Look at me. And in that moment, one day, the Holy Spirit just said to me, you know, that's you. That's you with ministry, with parenting, with everything that you're doing in life. I could do all of this without you. And frankly, I could do it better. But because I love you, I have invited you in to the high and holy calling of joining me in building the kingdom here. Not because of what you bring, because you don't bring anything that I didn't give you, but because I love you and I want to spend time with you. And at the same time, it was very, very humbling, of course, and incredibly freeing, because there's no way that I can mess this up.
7: Yeah.
5: God is God. He's sovereign. He's going to pursue his purposes.
7: Isn't that great? And that's true for each and every one of us. That is God's loving kindness toward us.
5: Yes.
7: Join me in what I'm doing to help others. And it's such a beautiful thing. And boy, your mom and dad certainly have done that. 70 foster kids. I mean, that's just like, wow, they're my heroes.
5: Mm,
7: and to be able to do that. And then the great experience that you had in learning from that and your own difficulties. And I'm shocked your appendix broke and it was in there for 2 years. Didn't you get really sick?
5: Absolutely.
7: Wow. That is a miracle that you're here.
5: Yeah.
7: Really? Well, you've heard it, and I think it should have whet your appetite to get a copy of Nicole's book, Overcoming What Scripture and Science Says About Resilience. I think as a parent of two boys, I'm going to dig into this. Even though they're in their 20s now, there's still things we can learn together and to help them become even stronger in that area. We also have a companion book that Nicole wrote called Caleb Koala's Comeback Ride. And that's a children's book in English and Spanish about overcoming adversity. Nicole, thanks again for being with us.
5: It's been a pleasure.
6: And today on Focus on the Family with Jim Daly, we've been listening to Dr. Nicole Wilkie explain how we can help our children turn adversity into opportunities for growth. And Nicole knows what she's talking about. She grew up with over 70 foster siblings, and she is also a therapist who works with vulnerable children. So she's seen the firsthand power of resilience, and it's been such an encouraging conversation. Nicole's book is Overcoming What Scripture and Science Say About Resilience. And she's also written a great companion book for children called Caleb Koala's Comeback Ride. Those insights that she offers in both of those books will help you walk alongside your child through different challenges, anxiety, adjusting to a new school, a variety of things. So look for those books at a local bookseller or online retailer. And thanks for listening to Focus on the Family with Jim Daly. I'm John Fuller.
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0: As James said, count it all joy when you fall into various trials. Wait, what?
1: Waves of happiness may not sweep over us when problems and pressures come our way. But Pastor Greg Laurie shows us how to choose a positive response.
0: I know this is hard. I know you wish it wasn't happening. I know you wish it was over. But despite that, I'm going to choose to rejoice regardless of my emotions. Make a choice to rejoice.

0: The strongest root systems are not those where a breeze blows gently through the leaves. No, the strongest trees face challenging winds, which cause their root systems to grow deeper. Could it be that God is revealing a lesson about how winds of adversity affect our spiritual roots? Today on A New Beginning, Pastor Greg Laurie helps us see what's happening when trials and tribulations are blowing against us. We'll learn how to embrace the growth and find joy in the journey.
1: Remember when I was a brand new Christian. I'd just given my life to Jesus Christ, and the Christians came to me and said, "Now, Greg, we want to tell you you're going to go through trials." And my response was, "What? I'm going to go on trial? What? No, no. You're going to go through trials." I said, "I don't know what that means." And they said, "A trial is a time when maybe you don't sense God's presence, or you're going through a hardship or a difficulty. That's called a trial." Okay. And they said, "And you're also going to get tempted by the devil." And I didn't know anything about the devil. I just believed in Jesus. "Wait, there's a devil for real?" "Yes." "Oh, this, okay. How will I know when I'm getting tempted by the devil?" They said, "You'll know." And I did. Because the first time a temptation came, it was so overt, it was almost laughable. So I'm still in high school, and there's this really attractive girl. And she, I noticed her, but I never talked to her. And so after class one day, I'm a brand new believer. I've got a little button on with a little picture of Jesus on it. And she walks up to me and says, "Hi, what's your name?" And I momentarily forgot my name. Like, why is this pretty girl talking to me? I don't know what to say. And she says, "You're really cute," which I was. I'm just dumbfounded. I go, "What is happening?" And she says, "Hey, my parents, we have a cabin in the mountains, and they're going to not be there this weekend. Would you like to go to the mountains with me and spend the weekend with me?" I thought, this is temptation. Yeah, because, and here's how I knew, because stuff like that never happened to me, okay? I know you probably think I was some magnet for beautiful women. No, actually, I wasn't. That never happened. I know you didn't think that either, but it never happened. I thought, this is clearly a temptation. Well, listen, we're all going to be tempted, and we're all going to go through trials. And I wish I could say after 30 years of walking with the Lord, it all stops. No, it does not. It continues on. So I want to talk to you about how to deal with trials and temptations. And I wonder if I'm talking to someone right now who's going through a fiery trial. It's just seemingly out of nowhere. The bottom has dropped out for you. And it's just like problem after problem, trouble after trouble keep coming your way, and you're wondering why. Or maybe I'm talking to somebody who is in the hot water of temptation. And it's just hitting you left and right. You're getting tempted to do the wrong thing. Wicked thoughts keep jumping into your mind seemingly out of nowhere. But they're not out of nowhere. The Bible calls those, King James, the fiery darts of the wicked one. And here's how it works. You're maybe worshiping. You're lifting your hands to the Lord. And all of a sudden, distant. And here's how it works. You're maybe worshiping. You're lifting your hands to the Lord. And all of a sudden,

0: verses. In other words, you're on the right track spiritually. It's been said, Christians are a lot like tea bags. You don't know what they're made of until you put them in hot water. Maybe you're in hot water right now. But then I'm talking to somebody who would say, you know, actually, I can't remember the last trial I went through, and I can't remember the last time I was tempted to do evil. Aren't I wonderful? No, you're probably just lame. You know the old expression, you don't kick a dead horse? Maybe the devil looks at you and says, well, they're effectively immobilized. They're no threat to me. Why waste my time with them? I'm going after that Christian that's out there making a difference, that Christian that's sharing the gospel, that Christian that is serious about their walk with God. If you engage in sharing your faith, you will come under spiritual attack, but don't let that discourage you. Let it encourage you. Remember, Jesus said that we're the church and the gates of hell would not prevail against us. Have you ever wondered what that actually means? The gates of hell, think of a fortress. You've seen movies where there's a castle that's being stormed, and they come in with a battering ram and they pour the boiling oil over the side of the wall, right? Okay, so we're the ones with the battering ram. The fortress is the kingdom of darkness. So we're coming in and the devil's trying to stop us. So when Jesus says the gates of hell will not prevail against you, what he means is those gates won't keep you out. Keep pressing in. That's why we're always looking for new, creative, innovative ways to reach unexpected people in unexpected places with the gospel. That's why we do our crusade. That's why we're in media like radio, television, social media. That's why we're working on these films right now, because we can reach people with the film that would not necessarily even show up in a church. But we all need to be looking for creative ways to reach people with the gospel. Anyway, so back to the book of James. All right, so James 1, verse 1. James, a bondservant of God and of the Lord Jesus Christ, to the 12 tribes which are scattered abroad. Greetings, my brothers. Count it all joy when you fall into various trials, knowing that the testing of your faith produces patience. But let patience have its perfect work, so that you may be complete and perfect, lacking nothing.
1: 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Today, Pastor Greg is kicking off a new series in James called Walk This Way. Let's continue.
0: I'm ready to give you point number one. We need to make a choice to rejoice when we go through times of trial. We need to make a choice to rejoice. Look at verse 2 again. My brothers, count it all joy when you fall into various trials. Another translation says, count it pure, unmixed, complete, and total joy. Wait, what? When I'm going through a trial, I'm supposed to have total joy during that time? Well, what does that even mean? James is not saying that trials themselves are joy, because usually they are not. Hebrews 12:11 says, no discipline seems pleasant at the time, but painful. So when James is saying, consider it joy, he's just saying, make a choice to rejoice. I know this is hard. I know you wish it wasn't happening. I know you wish it was over. But despite that, I'm going to choose to rejoice regardless of my emotions. See, that's very important. This is not a matter of feelings. This is a matter of the will. The more we rejoice in our testings, the more we realize they're not liabilities, but privileges. Ultimately, helpful, not harmful, no matter how severe they may appear. Here's an example of Paul and Silas thrown into a dungeon for preaching the gospel. Yet we read at midnight, Paul and Silas sang praises to God, and the other prisoners were listening. Philippians 4 says, rejoice in the Lord always. And again, I say rejoice. Or take poor Job. Oh, Job. He was living the greatest life ever. Beautiful estate, wonderful children, a very successful career.

Everything was going Job's way. And then a series of attacks came against Job. Why? Because he was a godless man? No, listen. Because he was a godly man, they came. Because God was bragging on Job in heaven and the devil was listening in. And the Lord said to Satan, a fallen angel, with other angels, the Lord said, have you considered my servant Job a perfect and upright man, one that fears God and shuns evil? Satan heard that and said, oh, give me a break. Give me a little time with Job. We'll see what he's made of. When I read that story, I'm thinking, Lord, if you're ever, even for a moment, feeling proud of me, can you keep it to yourself? Especially if the devil is within earshot. So, you know, even the Job's friends, who ended up not being the greatest friends, were watching this. They suggested, you must have done something really bad for this to happen to you. Actually, it was the opposite. He was doing something really good, you see. But so then a series of calamities befell Job. He lost his possessions. He lost his children. He lost his health. He's covered in huge boils. Medical experts have tried to figure out what was happening to him. Maybe it was leprosy. Maybe it was extreme melanoma, which is a form of skin cancer, whatever it was. He was covered head to toe in these boils and was using a fragment of broken pottery to scratch at it. Just a pathetic sight. But yet we read that Job fell down before God and said, naked came I from my mother's womb and naked shall I return. The Lord gives and the Lord is taken away. Blessed be the name of the Lord. Powerful. You make a choice to rejoice. We need a theology of thanksgiving, an attitude of gratitude. And by the way, this attitude of choosing to rejoice when things are not going well will not only help you spiritually, it will help you physically as well. Research shows that grateful people experience fewer aches and pains, and they also feel healthier than other people. A researcher on the topic of gratitude made this statement, and I quote, gratitude reduces toxic emotions ranging from envy and frustration. It reduces depression and actually increases happiness. Experts say grateful people sleep better too. Isn't that interesting? Just choosing to be grateful, making a choice to rejoice despite the circumstances that you're going through. You know, gratitude can change your mood. Might just start with a smile. It takes 17 muscles to smile, 43 to frown. And they've discovered that smiling triggers mind-boosting neurotransmitters, endorphins, serotonin, and dopamine. Just smiling. So smile. Right now, smile. Go. Pretty good. You're not smiling, sir. Come on now. Yes. Just smile. I don't feel like smiling. Smile anyway. Point number two, trials happen to make us stronger in every way. Trials happen to make us stronger in every way. Look at verse 3, knowing the testing of your faith produces patience, but let patience have its perfect work that you may be perfect and complete, lacking nothing. Now, by the way, the word patience is probably not the best translation. I'm reading from the New King James Version here. It comes from a Greek word that translates out to toughness or fortitude. Another translation uses the word endurance or staying power, okay? So trials come into our life to produce endurance and staying power. Trials make you stronger, not weaker. A modern translation of James 3:4 goes as follows. So let it grow. And don't try to squirm out of your problems. For when your patience is finally in full bloom, you're ready for anything, strong in character, full and complete. I like that translation. It's a lot like going to the gym. You break down the muscle to build up the muscle. The same is true spiritually. So trials are like God's gym where we're broken down in order to be built up. Trials take our faith from the realm of theory to reality, so we can start living out our faith in the real world. I wish I could tell you that you get to a certain stage and the trials stop and the temptation cease, but that day will not come until we get
to heaven. So until that day, we need to press on. And what do we do? Verse 2, count it all joy when you encounter these trials. Give God the glory and count it all joy.

0: Dr. Greg Laurie, pointing out the value of trials in our lives. Good encouragement for the challenging but productive times of the Christian life. And Pastor Greg has more to come from this message next time here on A New Beginning. Well, maybe you're facing some difficult challenges, some trials right now. You might not count yourself as particularly religious, but you feel like you could really use some help. Well, here's Pastor Greg with a special message for you.
1: Yes, sometimes God will let us go through hardship so he'll get our attention. The psalmist said, "Before I was afflicted, I went astray, but now I have kept your word." So maybe something's happening in your life that's caused you to look up, as in looking up to God, and you're saying, "Help." Listen, that's not a bad place to be. In fact, that's a really good place to be. It's been said when you get to the end of yourself, you get to the beginning of God. Do you feel like you're at the end of yourself right now? Then why don't you pray? In fact, I would like to lead you on a prayer. Maybe you've never prayed before. You don't even know how to start praying. That's okay. Prayer is just talking to God. Let me lead you in a simple prayer. You could pray it after me, in fact. And this is a prayer where you're asking God to enter into your situation, but more significantly, you're asking Christ to enter into your life. See, that's what being a Christian is. It's having Christ living inside of you. It's a relationship, not some religious thing. So if you would like a relationship with God, if you would like God to walk with you through your times of difficulty, you could pray this prayer after me right now. Just pray these words if you would. Lord Jesus, I'm scared and I need your help. And I'm asking you to enter my life. I'm asking you to forgive me of my sin. I know that you died on the cross for my sin and rose again from the dead. But I want to receive you now as my Savior and my Lord. So I invite you into my life and I choose to follow you from this moment forward. Thank you for hearing this prayer. And thank you for answering this prayer. In Jesus' name I pray. Amen.
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4: There was nothing polished about John the Baptist. In Mark chapter 1 in the Bible, he's described as a wild-looking preacher who appeared in the barren Judean wilderness. No fine clothes, no refined presentation, just an uncompromising message about sin, repentance, and the one who is coming. G'day, I'm Clayton Bjellin, and today on Insight for Living, Chuck Swindoll recreates this scene in Mark's Gospel and explains how this unlikely character came to deliver some very good news, the kind of hope that continues to this day. So settle in as Chuck picks up the story of the man they simply called the Baptizer.

0: John the Baptizer appeared in the wilderness. He's preaching a baptism of repentance for the forgiveness of sin. He's telling them that they've fallen short of the standard of a holy creator who made them. And those who are believing his message and placing their faith and trust in the one he's predicting will soon come, why, he's saying, get in the water. I'm going to baptize you. It's going to be the beginning of a whole new, it's come, you'll come into a whole newness of life. Really? Well, what does he look like? Glad you asked. Verse 6. Now, Herod's not a guy that got his clothes tailored in Paris. Okay, let's start there. He's clothed with camel hair. I mean, have you ever seen a camel you like? I mean, unbelievable. And how do you want to be clothed in what they've been wearing all their lives? Clothed in camel hair, wore a leather belt. I had an uncle named Jake, who was about as big as this pulpit. So there was no belt that would fit around Jake's waist, so he wore a rope. I still remember the rope. He'd sometimes say, "Little Charles, tie the rope. I can't reach it." So I'd tie the rope in front of him. He had a rope belt. John, old leather belt. And by the way, his idea of eating out was to catch a few grasshoppers and visit the local beehive for dessert. How's that for breath? Ate locusts, wild honey. Stop! You're sitting there in a shop in Jerusalem hearing this thing about this weirdo out in the wilderness. What are you going to do? Well, chances are good, if you're honest enough to admit you are a sinner. Nobody in Jerusalem is telling you. You know, honey, it might be worth a ride into the wilderness this weekend. Understand, there's an unusual guy taking people into the water and baptizing. You know, one scholar I examined said there were as many as 300,000 who went into the wilderness to be baptized. Tell you something interesting about John is it wasn't about John. Give me that kind of messenger. Lead me to that messenger. So when I'm through listening to the message, I forget the messenger, but I can't forget his message. In fact, look, there were some, if you read the other Gospels, who said, this is Messiah. Anyone like this has to be Messiah. By the way, you know what drew them to him? Authenticity. He wasn't interested in what you thought of him. He didn't care about the custom of the day. He didn't mind that you heard sin for the first time. As a matter of fact, he knew it was life-changing for you if you'd only believe it. So some out of curiosity, some out of deep need, others out of word of mouth said, let's go. And when they came, they didn't find some pompous soul standing on a soapbox saying, "Follow me. We'll build a bigger building." He said, "Let me tell you about the one I'm preaching. He's mightier than I. And I'm not fit." The way it's written in the Greek is beautiful. "I am not fit, having stooped down." It does a process of downward trail. "I'm not fit, having stooped down to untie the thong of his sandals." You read John's gospel, you'll get these contrasts. John says, "I am a voice, but he is the word. I'm a messenger. He is the message. I'm a flickering lamp, but he's the light. I'm going to die, but he is life. I am not qualified to loosen the thongs of his sandals. He's the Savior. He must increase. I must decrease." You know what drew them to him? Authenticity. Authenticity. They were not looking for health and wealth. They were not looking for entertainment. They were not looking for someone to tell them what they wanted to hear. They, in fact, found themselves in the presence of one who looked altogether different from how they looked, but that didn't turn them away. This penetrating, piercing message that told the truth and said, "Don't focus on me, we're going to all be focusing on him, on him." And wouldn't you know it, one day, still standing in waist deep in the Jordan baptizing, he looks up, and there he is. Imagine, there he is. We come upon it in the text so quickly, we don't have time to gather the moment in our minds. I want you to do that right now. In those days, Jesus came from Nazareth in Galilee and was baptized by John the Jordan. Oh, there's so much more to it. I must take a brief excursion, just a little sidebar. Hold on here and go back to Matthew 3. Matthew chapter 3. Oh my, it's a great story. Okay, we got John wet in the water. We got Jesus on his way down to the banks of the river. Look at John's words in John 3:11 of Matthew. "I baptize you with water for repentance, but he is coming after me is mightier than I. I'm not fit to remove his sandals. He will baptize you with the Holy Spirit and fire." Those words were scarcely out of his mouth. Verse 13, "Then Jesus arrived from Galilee at the Jordan, coming to John and to be baptized." Look at the next verse. "But John," isn't that great? That's that particle of contrast. He came to be baptized. But wait. John tried to prevent him, saying, "I have need to be baptized by you, and do you come to me?" I love it. John has a congregation of thousands of people. This is his moment to go, "Have you seen how fast we've grown in just a short period of time?" Some of these are Jerusalem businessmen. Some of these are very wealthy, capable women. All of these are very bright people. They're all following mine. None of that. By the way, learn to have nothing to do with those who will turn your attention to them. Stay away from them. John is no false prophet. Standing in the presence of a Messiah, he says, I can't do this. David McKenna writes wise words when he says, "Think of it. If you were asked to choose the dominant symbol for our generation, what would it be? A flag? A cross? A missile? A television? A dollar sign? A test tube? An oil barrel? A bloated belly? A handgun? An automobile? A peace symbol? My choice would be," writes McKenna, "the sight of a forefinger pointed into the air and accompanied by the chant, 'We're number one, we're number one, we're number one.' Number one has come to symbolize the personal and national self-interest of the me generation, which gave rise to the cult of narcissism. And it's infiltrated the church of Jesus Christ. Breaks my heart to see it happening. Where are the godly messengers who, if they were standing waist deep in the Jordan and looked up to see Jesus, would quickly take their place saying, 'You baptize me.' Please." Back to Mark chapter 1. Go back. Immediately, we read, "Coming up out of the water, he saw the heavens opening and the Spirit like a dove descending upon him. And a voice came out of the heavens." Are you seeing these main characters? We've seen the prophet, the old preacher in the wilderness. Then we saw the carpenter from Nazareth, Jesus Christ. Then we are here in the presence of the voice from heaven. Surely the voice of the Father who says, "You are my beloved Son, and you I am well pleased." You know what, folks? This is one of those rare moments in all of Scripture where you have a convolution of the Father, the Son, and the Spirit in one setting. Great. Don't miss it. The Father's voice, the Son standing in the water, the Spirit descending as a dove. Think of it. What a moment. Let me ask, what if you had been standing on the banks and you witnessed all of this? Let's say we were all there, all of us there, standing and staring, and we realize we're looking at the one John's been preaching, and we hear John's words and realize if John doesn't feel he qualifies, think of us. And so we're watching the Son of God come up quietly out of the water, hair drenched with the water from the Jordan, the dove, the Spirit of God coming, and what would we do? Now, you know what the average place would do? Start applauding. I mean, if there's one sound that's everywhere, it's applause. I remember Billy Graham saying, "Used to be in my meetings, they'd say amen. Now they applaud." I got a friend who says, if we're allowed to applaud in church, can we say boo regarding things we don't like? Good question. Nothing wrong with applause from time to time, but please train yourself to restrain applause when it's appropriate. You'll know. You'll know. You know what I think? Because not a word is said of applause. You know what's here in the text? Silence. Because that's what happened. Sometimes the worst thing you can do in an epical moment is to talk. Just talk, talk, talk, talk, talk, talk, talk. Just talk, talk, talk, talk, talk, talk. Wow, look at that. Wow, got his hair messed up. Wow, look at that. You know, dumb things. Wow, I wonder how John feels right now. Shut up. I don't care how John feels right now. This is a moment. In a moment like this, in the awesome presence of the living God, you stay silent. It's a mark of maturity. Now, of course, you wrestle as I did when I began to study sections like this. Why in the world would Jesus need to be baptized? He's no need for repentance. He knew no sin, did no sin, had no sin. He's a perfect Son of God. Thought it was a baptism for... Wait. In his case, it wasn't a baptism for repentance. He doesn't say, "I'm coming to repent." He had nothing to repent of. Four things. Don't miss them. Initiation. He moves from a private world to a public world and his ministry begins. Initiation. Second, identification. He is now among the people. This is genuinely Emmanuel, God with us. They've been baptized. I'm being baptized alongside them. Third, authentication. The Father said, "This is my Son in whom I am well pleased." Here is this divine appointment and approval, authentication. Fourth is enablement. The Spirit of God enables him with power to face what is right now before him and would be before him for the next 3.5 years of ministry. And what is that? Enduring the temptations of the enemy. Verses 12 and 13. Now pause for a moment and let it in. Immediately the Spirit impelled him to go. I'm not going to let you go any further until we look at that verb. It's too important a verb. Ekbalo is the word. It means to cast out. In fact, look at verse 34. Just a quick look. He healed many who were ill with various diseases and ekbalo, many demons. And he was not permitting the demons to speak. There's the same word. Verse 39. He went into their synagogues throughout all Galilee, preaching and ekbaloing the demons. That's the word, to cast out. I can just see the Spirit of God with his hand on Jesus' back, if you will, pushing him, pushing him. Why? Because he would never want to go. This is Satan. This is the visible presence of the adversary. We have so cheapened it all by turning it into movies and video games and all kinds of fun stuff. Used to be just a Ouija board, and that was about it. Now it's all kinds of things that smack of Satan, and we have our kids play with them. Play with them. You want to see the perspective on him? See here, he was pushed out into the wilderness. Why? Because he is going to be there 40 days being tempted by, the word has the hiss of a serpent, Satan. Satan. Don't know the last time you were all alone, probably not even for overnight. I have a friend who spends a little time in a monastery every year. He says the main reason is to get away from all outside contact so I can just be quiet, be alone. He's even said after about the third day, you start to get a little stir crazy. Isn't it interesting that the worst kind of punishment in our prison system is solitary confinement? Why? Because that kind of aloneness is torture. For 40 days, he heard no other human voice. For 40 days, he encountered the attack of the enemy. For 40 days, he was there, face to face. The other Gospels tell us he fasted. So he's weakened by a loss of food. Little water, remember? This is the wilderness. And here he is in that setting. And we read at the end of verse 13, he was with the wild beasts. Take comfort in the fact they weren't wild to him. I think they nuzzled up alongside him. They aren't snarling and clawing and biting. No, he's their sovereign creator. At least they know who their creator is. And he's with them. The word with is significant. And the angels were ministering to him. How magnificent. I speak today to people who understand spiritual wilderness. I know I do. I'm too closely aligned with many of your lives to know otherwise. Some of you are going through an almost demonic hell on earth in your situation. Well, I have some simple applications for all of us in the wilderness. Number one, the story is still good news. It's still good news. It'll still help you sing your way home at the close of the day. It'll still help you sing your way home and drive the shadows away. It'll help you smile every mile for wherever you roam. It'll brighten your road. It'll lighten your load. It'll give you a song in the night and hope in the morning. The story is still good news. These characters that we read of here, the one who writes from the Old Testament, Isaiah, Malachi, John's life and ministry and people who model that life, the obedience of the Savior, the voice of the Lord God, the characters are still reliable, still reliable. I hope you're not missing time in the Word of God. I hope you're not doing that. God gives us in his word great recipes, but we have to fix the meals ourselves. This is the recipe. Good recipes. Good guidelines. You'll never follow the teaching of the scripture and find yourself saying, shoot, wish I hadn't done that. Never. It's laughable. Oh man, I trusted God and look at what I got. No. He still speaks truth. His word is in your language. Take your pick. Any size print. Red letter. Black letters. Unread letters. It's reliable. Let me tell you, finally, the enemy is still the enemy. May I warn you again about playing with him? May I warn you about films like Legion? You look at the trailer of that, it'll put a chill up your back. God is the enemy in Legion. First time it's happened. He is now the enemy. The angels are what we fight. You say, man, Chuck, you're getting really old talking like that. You know what? I'm right. Because that's what his word teaches. Resist the devil and he will flee from you. If you don't resist him, he will not flee, and he will look for channels to come into your life. Unrestrained anger is one of them. Temper fits, another one. Extended sexual perverted lust is another one. Relationships that drag you down is another. He's looking for channels to find his way in, and you think you've known wilderness. You yield to those temptations, and I'll tell you, it'll be unbearable. I like Beth Moore's reaction to the enemy. I hate that devil. Good for you, Beth. I hate him with a passion. Why? Because I deal with people who played with him. And I try to help them get back on their feet, and many of them can't. Every one of them says, I regret the day all that started. He's still the enemy. Let's bow our heads together. If you've never submitted your life to the person of Jesus Christ, believe it or not, it all starts with a gift. You don't have to make 10 promises and show up at church every day for the next year. You don't have to give up your sins. Don't waste your time. You couldn't if you tried. You don't have to write out a big check and mail it to the ministry so that somehow that money is going to get you in on God's good side. Don't insult God. He doesn't need you to pick up the tab. Jesus paid it all. His payment was a complete payment for our sins on the cross. You trust him. Simple prayer. Lord God Almighty, I am sinful. I know my sin has separated me from you because you are holy. I come to you through Christ. I believe his death cleanses me from sin and forgives me of my past and will keep on cleaning up my life. Thank you for coming into my life.
1: 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Chuck titled today's message with a question: are you ready for some good news? It's one of the first messages in a brand new study through the Gospel according to Mark. The whole series is titled Jesus, the Servant at Work. And because of the enormity of Mark's gospel, Chuck has divided this series into 3 volumes. And now a special word about Chuck's latest book. Most memoirs are written to impress. Awakened by Grace was written to reveal. 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Or head to ifl.org.au/memoir. What does it mean to say yes to the call of Christ? I'm Clayton Bjorn. Here Chuck Swindoll answered the question Tuesday on Insight for Living.
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3: I was recently skimming over my Facebook friends' status updates when one caught my attention and reminded me that we're all in search for answers. This status update was by a young girl who I knew when she was at primary school, and she's recently entered the workforce. The reason her Facebook post stood out was because she was asking if anyone knew a good psychic. While I didn't think she was particularly looking in the right direction, I did understand her desire to know what was ahead. I often wish I could be given a heads up on what was coming my way. However, Jesus reminds us not to focus on tomorrow, but concentrate on today. Live in this moment before rushing on to the next. Our worry about the future actually shows that we lack a faith in God and that He will carry us through tomorrow. If we truly believe that our future is in God's hands, then we have no concerns about what is to come. I know that my faith falters when it comes to this, but I'm constantly reminded of God's faithfulness when He brings me through each and every day.
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1: It's easy to long for the things we don't have, wherever we are. During our years living in Nepal, I missed our friends and family in Australia, but I also missed the supermarket. At our local shop, we could buy peanuts and lentils and onions and rice, which was great. But sometimes I dream about Weet-Bix or avocados or ice cream or chicken kebabs. Imagine that! And then one day, as I was longing for other things, I walked down to our local Nepali shop and I sat on the cane stool in front of the counter and asked the shopkeeper for peanuts, and we talked. And she told me about the Hindu festival they were celebrating that week and the gods she believed in and why. And we talked for a long time, and it was a very rich conversation. And afterwards, it was like God said to me, "What would you rather? A packet of Weet-Bix or a conversation?" And it showed me that there is a greater longing to serve and honour God in the place where He has put us today.
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3: I never used to make mistakes. I had cleverly foolproofed my life so that I never attempted anything where I was at the risk of failing. That meant straight A's, glowing reports, and close to perfect scores in practically every area of my life. But it also meant that I played it safe. I rarely took risks, and as a result, learnt nothing new. Making mistakes is painful. Learning something new costs us and can be downright embarrassing. But if we are not willing to experience the pain of mistakes, we will never grow. God always calls us beyond the familiar. He leads us to places we've never been before. Whether it's to learn a new skill, start a new ministry, or even just to talk to someone new, we find ourselves with the possibility that we could get it wrong. But mistakes are integral to learning, and if we want to fulfill our destinies in God, we better get good at making them. These days, I am brilliant at making mistakes. I make them frequently, and when I do, I grimace a little, ponder carefully on what I will change next time round, and move on. How's your mistake-making ability going? This is Tanya Harris of GodConversations.com.

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1: My wedding day was totally worth the wait. I had a terrible time while I was going out with my fiancé, but it wasn't her fault. It was because my family disapproved of our relationship. It was a really difficult and stressful time. All I wanted to do was to be with the one I loved. And what kept me going was that my wedding day was coming close. The New Testament in the Bible tells us three things about this world. Number one, however messed up this world might seem, Jesus has all the power and he's already won the victory. Number two, the kingdom of God is already here on this earth, although it's not yet here completely. That's why we see unfairness and evil still active here. Number three, believers in Jesus look forward to the time soon when everything that's wrong will be made right. Remember, hang in there. It's worth the wait.
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5: Hi, I'm Benny Diamond. Funny, isn't it, how you can profess to believe in God, but when things in your life head off the rails, the last thing you think of doing is asking God for his help. We all do that. And when you stop and think about it, it's just plain crazy. You might have heard me mention the other day that my cat went missing. Her name's Doggy, which I know is weird, but that's it. Anyhow, we had some builders in our yard and she was obviously scared, so she disappeared. Now, little Doggy was so much part of our family. She was such an affectionate little thing that the thought of losing her was devastating. And so I prayed. I prayed to God with all my heart that she'd just walk back in the door again. Some people might think that that's a bit weird too. I mean, fancy praying over a stupid cat. But then again, Jesus said this, John chapter 15, verse 7, "If you abide in me and my words abide in you, ask for whatever you wish and it'll be done for you." So I took him at his word and Doggy walked back in the door 4 days later. When I was young and I was in trouble, the first person I'd turn to was my father. Now, he was a stern disciplinarian, but he was still my dad and he loved me and he never failed to help me in time of need. Sometimes, of course, he'd give me what I needed, not what I wanted. He didn't always see things my way, but with the wisdom of hindsight, I can see that my father never failed me. So why would we imagine that God's any different? In fact, if anything, he's much more reliable, much more powerful, much more loving than any human father. So if you need something, ask him. That's God's word for you today.
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1: When Julie Andrews sang about a few of her favourite things in The Sound of Music, she mentioned things like
2: 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These are a few of my favourite things.
1: I must say that my list is quite different. I love the smell of cooked toast, freshly cut grass, laughing until I cry, a brisk walk on a fresh morning, and a nana nap on a rainy afternoon. Doesn't rhyme, but I love them all. After reading Numbers chapter 29, I realised that these might be some of God's favourite things too. In the Old Testament, the Israelites would burn offerings so that the smell would please God. Well, if the smell of cooked meat is pleasing to God, then surely toast and cut grass are up there on his favourite things list as well. Let's not remove God from our everyday pleasures. He created them all, so it wouldn't surprise me if they pleased him too.
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1: Welcome to something we fell, Sam and then Andrew as well. 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From Gympie to Rome then Dubai, it's simply the calling to find that God wasn't bored or then lonely when forming us all it was for him at time. 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
1: At the moment, Lauren Daigle, you say, that's pretty much what goes through my head. 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
3: Not long ago, the leader of Boko Haram, the terrorist organisation responsible for kidnapping 200 girls in Nigeria, made the claim that God told him to do it. Throughout history, the claim of God told me has been used to justify heinous crimes and dreadful abuses of power. We know that God speaks, but we also know we can get it wrong. How do we know it's God's voice we're hearing? The real question is, of course, is this something God would say? But then, how do we know it's something He would say? The good news is that God has provided us with an answer. He sent us a person, a living, breathing demonstration of His nature. Jesus came to show us what God is like. That means every revelation should be tested against this question. Would Jesus say this? Does it line up with His words of compassion and His acts of kindness? Does it set the captive free and lift up the broken? If it doesn't, we know definitively it isn't sourced in the heart of God. If the leader of Boko Haram had done this, we may still have 200 girls safe home with their families today. 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
1: I've heard people say that we're supposed to be living in a post-truth world. What this means is that today, emotion is more important in shaping opinion than objective facts. Jimmy Wales, the founder of Wikipedia, says that this idea that we're in some kind of post-truth, post-fact world is really not correct. There are just facts and there are lies, which means saying things that aren't consistent with the facts. Christians believe that God is the source of all truth and that no truth exists apart from Him. Jesus stood up and said that He was God and that He was the truth. If truth were just an abstract idea, then it has no real meaning. But if truth is a person, then truth is something that is entirely objective and totally factual. If you've found Jesus, you've found the truth. If you're sick of the lies, it's time to discover Jesus Christ.
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1: The world is pretty clear in telling us what success looks like. And since for most of us, our idea of success is more informed by our culture than God's word, we're kind of immersed in it. Living our lives for God, though, often means that in the world's eyes, we look anything but successful. And some people are ashamed of that. Hi, I'm Bernie Diamond, and thank you so much for joining me again. Today, we're going to be chatting about your life from a different perspective. You know, it never ceases to amaze me how different God's plan for success is from the world's plan for success. I mean, you and I know the world's plan all too well. We have it shoved in our faces and dangled under our noses at least 100 times a day. You're successful if you're beautiful, if you're wealthy, if you have power and position, if you have a big house and a shiny new car. That's when you're successful. Just recently, I visited the city of Perth, the capital city of Western Australia, for only the second time in my life. And a good friend of mine, Ben, drove me around to show me the sights. And one of the places he took me to was Billionaire's Row, a few streets with some of the most expensive houses in the country. Now, they were lovely houses, but they were absolutely massive. They were built to make a statement. Look at me. Look at what I can afford. And this image, this model of success, is what we have dangled under our noses so many times each day that, well, it's easy to start believing it. And that's where we can get our wires crossed. That's when we can start equating the blessing and the favour of God with what the world says makes you successful. So then, when things don't seem to be going well in our lives, when we're travelling through a trial or a temptation, sometimes even torment, we can easily come to the conclusion that obviously God isn't pleased with us, or we've failed God. Obviously, something's wrong. I'm in the wrong place. I'm doing the wrong thing, on the wrong path. Obviously, right? And so instead of pursuing that one gift that God has placed within us, that one call on our lives to go and be what God made us to be and to do what God made us to do, it's so easy to be ashamed of that failure. I remember when I decided to toss in my rather lucrative career as an international IT and management consultant to go into this full-time ministry. One of my colleagues joked that I was pursuing a career of genteel poverty. It's so easy to be ashamed when we're trying to live our lives for God and things don't seem to be conforming to the world's idea of what success is. And then what happens is we get pulled off course. We give up. We head off in another direction. You know, I remember a time not that long ago when here at Christianity Works, we were doing things really tough financially and most of the staff hadn't been paid for a few months. And someone said to me, Bernie, maybe it's God saying to you you're in the wrong place. Maybe you're meant to be going back to consulting and earning some serious money. Maybe you're doing the wrong thing being in ministry. This was the day after a young woman, Amy, who had come to my online blog at the point of suicide, had been pulled back from the brink because I was able to share the word of God with her, because others who were visiting the blog encouraged her and prayed with her. And just the day before, she'd been at the point of taking her own life. And then she posted these words on my blog. Last night, I had my first encounter with God. I could actually feel him. Wow. Seriously, the best feeling ever. He kept me up practically all night. And unlike last week, where I was hiding my face in my pillow so my parents wouldn't hear me cry, last night I was hiding my face in my pillow so that my laughter wouldn't wake them up. I kept bursting out in laughter and song and dance while lying in my bed. I'd been crying out to him for so long to let me feel his love and his presence, and he finally answered my prayer. I have never felt this good in my life. It is awesome. Thank you to all who prayed and for the words of encouragement, and yay, God. So go and tell Amy we're in the wrong place here at Christianity Works doing the wrong thing. Do you see how easy it is to be misled, to be drawn away from God's greater purposes by mistaking a worldly idea of what success is for the real thing? Now, this is nothing new, and the Apostle Paul was encouraging his protege Timothy to rekindle the gift that God had placed within him. Paul takes the trouble to talk about this whole tension around success and how you and I can become ashamed. 2 Timothy chapter 1, beginning at verse 8. So Paul says, look, do not be ashamed then, Timothy, of the testimony about our Lord or of me as his prisoner, but join with me in suffering for the gospel, relying on the power of God, who saved us and called us with a holy calling, not according to our works, but according to his own grace and purpose. This grace was given to us in Christ Jesus before the ages began, but it has now been revealed through the appearing of our Saviour Christ Jesus, who abolished death and brought life and immortality to light through the gospel. For this gospel I was appointed a herald and an apostle and a teacher, and for this reason I suffer as I do. But I am not ashamed, for I know the one in whom I have placed my trust, and I am sure that he is able to guard until that day what I have entrusted to him. See, Paul suffered in order to bring the good news of Jesus to a lost and hurting world. And before him, Jesus suffered. Jesus became an abject failure so that you and I might have eternal life. You and I, we're not here to be successful in the world's eyes. We're not here to get all the glory. The one place that I have discovered real fulfillment and real joy and real satisfaction and real life is in taking that one thing that God has given me, that gift and that ability to be a storyteller for him, and using it the way I am right now. There's an alternative, a clear alternative to chasing after the world's brand of success. There is a true way, not a way that crosses the wire and equates worldly success with godly success, but a narrow road, an oft-times difficult road, a road full of trials and temptations that every Christ follower is called to take. And that way is a way that Paul shared with Timothy as he was travelling through his own trials. 2 Timothy chapter 1, beginning at verse 13. Paul said, look, hold on to the standard of sound teaching that you have heard from me in the faith and love that are in Christ Jesus. Guard the good treasure entrusted in you with the help of the Holy Spirit living in us. You're aware that all who are in Asia have turned away from me, including Phygellus and Hermogenes. May the Lord grant mercy to the household of Onesiphorus, because he often refreshed me and was not ashamed of my chain. And when he arrived in Rome, he eagerly searched for me and found me. May the Lord grant that he will find mercy from the Lord on that day. And you know very well how much service he rendered me in Ephesus. See, everyone's deserted Paul in his trials and his afflictions except one man. Everyone's gone their different way. And in the face of that, what does Paul do? Does Paul take the easy road? Does Paul deny Christ? Does Paul chase after the mob? Does he base his actions on the opinion polls? No. He writes to his dear friend Timothy and says, look, their opinions aren't worth anything. Stick to God's word. Stick to the sound teaching of Jesus. And guard this treasure, this gospel that's been entrusted to you with the help of the Holy Spirit who dwells in you. Paul is not swayed by the worldly template of success, by the opinions of men. He knows he was called to be an apostle. He knows he was called to be one sent out to take the good news of Jesus to the world. He knows that Timothy has been called to be a pastor and a teacher, one called to grow people in their faith and their relationship with God. And Paul's not ashamed of the chains of being in prison. He's not thrown off course by some imposter called success. He counts as nothing what he left behind. His seat on the ruling Sanhedrin, the potential to grow a mega following as a leading rabbi of a Pharisee sect. And he presses on to follow his calling and to exercise his gifts. And here's the thing. 2,000 years on, we're still talking about him. 2,000 years on, God is still ministering to us through the Apostle Paul. Alive and active. Amen.

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My prayer is that your heart will be touched and transformed as you draw ever closer to Jesus through the power of His Word. I'm Bernie Diamond, and I'll catch you again same time tomorrow with a different perspective. 96.3 Music. 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
5: 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Today on A New Beginning, Pastor Greg Laurie says we can make the choice not to look.
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a double batch of biscuits and then wonder why they're tempted to eat sweets. 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

0: this book was written to the Jewish people who were scattered all over the place. There was a time when Israel ruled their own land and they had their kings like David and Solomon. Well, those times were over. Now the occupying force was Rome. They were effectively under the control of the Caesars and the various Roman governors. And they were suffering and they were unhappy. So the book of James was written for suffering people. And maybe I'm talking to somebody right now that's suffering in life. Then this book is for you. James 1, verse 1. James, a bondservant of God and of the Lord Jesus Christ, to the 12 tribes which are scattered abroad. Greetings, my brothers. Count it all joy when you fall into various trials, knowing that the testing of your faith produces patience. But let patience have its perfect work so that you may be complete and perfect, lacking nothing. Okay? So we need to make a choice to rejoice when we go through times of trial. We need to make a choice to rejoice. I know this is hard. I know you wish it wasn't happening. I know you wish it was over. But despite that, I'm going to choose to rejoice regardless of my emotions. See, that's very important. This is not a matter of feelings. This is a matter of the will. The more we rejoice in our testings, the more we realize they're not liabilities, but privileges. Ultimately, helpful, not harmful, no matter how severe they may appear. Example, Jesus Christ heading to the cross. His back has been ripped open by the Roman whip. He's weakened by the beatings and blows to his face and having the beard ripped from his face. And yet we read as he's carrying that cross in Hebrews 12, for the joy that was set before him, he endured the cross, despising the shame. Where was the joy? His people, the crowds were jeering him. His disciples were largely in hiding. And yet there's Jesus carrying the cross with the joy that was set before him. What that means is because of what Calvary would accomplish, he pressed on. The joy that was set before him was you. The joy that was set before him was me. It was us. It was the world that he would redeem, who would put their faith in him because he would die for our sins. And so that's what kept him going. Point number two, trials happen to make us stronger in every way. Trials happen to make us stronger in every way. Look at verse 3, knowing the testing of your faith produces patience, but let patience have its perfect work that you may be perfect and complete, lacking nothing. Now, by the way, the word patience is probably not the best translation. I'm reading from the New King James Version here. It comes from a Greek word that translates out to toughness or fortitude. Another translation uses the word endurance or staying power, okay? So trials come into our life to produce endurance and staying power. Trials make you stronger, not weaker. A modern translation of James 3:4 goes as follows. So let it grow. And don't try to squirm out of your problems. For when your patience is finally in full bloom, you're ready for anything, strong in character, full and complete. I like that translation. Point number three, it's through trials we learn great wisdom. It's through trials we learn great wisdom. Go to verse 5 with me, if you would. If any of you lacks wisdom, let him ask of God. It gives to all liberally or generously and without reproach. And it will be given to him. But let him ask in faith with no doubting, for he who doubts is like a wave of the sea driven and tossed by the wind. Let not that man suppose he'll receive anything from the Lord, for he's a double-minded man, unstable in all his ways. Powerful verses. If you're lacking wisdom, ask God. If you don't know what to do, ask the Lord. Now, through modern tech, we have access to more information than we've ever had in the history of the entire planet. But our knowledge is a mile wide and an inch deep. The problem is we've acquired knowledge without wisdom. Through knowledge, we've learned to travel faster than sound, but we show our lack of wisdom by going faster in the wrong direction. What we really need is wisdom. So what James is saying, if any of you lack wisdom, if you don't know what God's will is, ask him. We need God's wisdom. on who we're going to marry. We need wisdom about the career path we're going to follow or the ministry we're going to pursue. But here's what the Bible says. God will answer this prayer, so ask for it in faith. When you ask God to give you his wisdom, you're praying according to the will of God. As James said, don't doubt what you're praying for, or you're like a wave tossed back and forth. Pray believing God will give it to you.
1: 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Let's continue.
0: God will enable us to endure and get through times of temptation. Again, God will enable us to endure and get through times of temptation. Let's read a bit more. James 1 verse 12, blessed is the man who endures temptation. For when he has been approved, he'll receive the crown of life which the Lord has promised to those who love him. Let no one say when he is tempted, I am tempted by God. For God cannot be tempted by evil, nor does he himself tempt anyone. Don't miss this verse. Underline these words. Each one is tempted when he is drawn away by his own desires and is enticed. Then when desire is conceived, it gives birth to sin. And sin, when it is full grown, brings forth death. We'll stop there. So question, where does temptation come from? Of course, the devil's involved in it. But don't miss this. You play a key role in your own temptation. Satan needs our cooperation. Listen, where there is no desire on our part, then there's no temptation. Verse 14, everyone is tempted when he is drawn away by his own desire. So it starts with the temptation itself. Everyone is tempted. I know you think you're crazy because you were tempted to do a certain thing. But the Bible says in 1 Corinthians 10:13, there's no temptation taking you, but such as is common to man, which means other people have been tempted to do that too. Don't think you're the worst person on earth because the temptation came your way. It's not a sin to be tempted. It's a sin when you give in to the temptation. The sin is not in the bait, it's in the bite. We were at a farmer's market yesterday walking around. There was a guy with some soup. I walked right by him. I'm not really a big soup guy. Soup to me is like, why? It's a good start, I guess, sort of like salad, but no, nah, you know. So he says, try a sample. No, it's okay, I'm good. No, try it. Okay. How much is it? Like, see, it was really good soup, very hearty soup. And so I bought a bag of soup. I went to Kathy. Look, I bought a bag of soup, a frozen bag. Like, why? It was good. Why did I buy it? The free sample got me. So the devil says, hey, sorry to compare this soup to something evil. It was actually good, but here's a free sample. Just take a taste. Let the thought run through your mind a little bit. Just play with this a little bit. You don't have to do it. Of course, you would never do it, but just start here. Here's the problem. What makes temptation difficult for many people is they don't want to discourage it completely. So now you're almost hooked. Verse 14, a man is drawn away by his own desires and is enticed. So you're really close now. Here's a temptation. You say no. You take the free sample. You're moving it around in your mind. And now it's becoming more appealing. And you find yourself giving in to it. But you haven't done it yet. You can still pull away. No, you keep going. The hook is now set. Verse 15, and when desire is conceived, it gives birth to sin. So you act on that evil thought, and now, boom, the sins happen. Okay, now, there's sometimes a little pleasure, but then the guilt kicks in. Then the remorse kicks in. Depending on what you did, the consequences kick in. That dead feeling one gets when they're separated from God in fellowship. Thankfully, we can repent and be forgiven of our sin, but this is what James is warning about. Some would say, well, hey, it's not my fault. It's God's fault. He gave me more than I can handle. No, he didn't. Go back to James 1:13. Let no one say when he is tempted, I'm tempted by God. God cannot be tempted by evil, nor does he himself tempt anyone. Well, this person, it's their fault. Yeah, that's what Adam said in the Garden of Eden. Okay, question. When does temptation usually come? This might surprise you. Answer, often after times of great blessing. Jesus was baptized in the Jordan River by his cousin John. The Father spoke from heaven and said, "This is my beloved Son in whom I'm well pleased." And the Holy Spirit came upon the Lord in the form of a dove. That was a blessed moment. Immediately after this, the Bible says, he went into the wilderness to be tested and tempted by the devil for 40 days immediately. So a lot of times, right after the blessing, it comes. So it could be after church. Oh, wasn't that great, man? I love that. A great time of worship. Message, eh, but everything else was great. But then all of a sudden, you're tempted. I mean, maybe it's just like you get mad because someone pulled in front of you, laying on the horn, "You idiot! Oh, wait. Oh, it's just..." Or maybe you get into an argument with your spouse, or maybe you go and do something you should not do. The temptations will hit you after you have been blessed. All right, so let's sum this all up. Number one, we're going to go through times of trial, but they'll make us stronger, not weaker. Good news. Trials, like storms, have a beginning, a middle, and an end. You might be in a trial right now, but the clouds may open and the sun may come out tomorrow morning. So take heart. Whatever you're going through isn't going to last forever. Number two, make a choice to rejoice in your times of trial. It has nothing to do with how you feel. You choose to give thanks to God. Thirdly, God will guide you and give you the wisdom you need in life. Ask him for it. Fourth and lastly, temptations will come, but there's always a way out. And again, the reminder that if you're being tempted and if you're being tested, that would be an indication you're on the right track spiritually. So let me loop back to something I said earlier. Jesus, for the joy that was set before him, endured the cross, despising the shame, and now is set down at the right hand of God. Why did Jesus die on the cross? He died for the sin of the world. He did not come to this earth to be a good example. He came to this earth to be our suffering Savior. He came to lay his life down in our place and absorb the wrath of God in our place. And then he rose again from the dead 3 days later. And that same Jesus who suffered and died stands at the door of our lives, and he knocks and says, if we'll hear his voice and open the door, he'll come in. Maybe I'm talking to somebody right now who is going through a time of suffering, and you feel like you're all alone. Well, you don't have to be. God can enter into your problems with you, enter into your suffering with you. He can even step in and heal you or change your circumstances if he chooses to do it. But you don't want to go through these things alone. You need Jesus. And Jesus says to his followers, I'll never leave you or forsake you. And that's what's so wonderful about being a Christian, is I'm not alone in life anymore. God walks with me each and every day, and he'll walk with you as well. But you have to ask him into your life. He will not force himself into your heart or into your life. He stands at that door again and knocks. You have to hear his voice and open the door. Will you open that door to Christ? Let's pray together. Father, speak to the heart of every person here. And if there's anyone here that does not yet know you, let this be the moment they believe, the moment they're forgiven of their sin, the moment that they transfer their future from hell to heaven and start living a life with hope. Speak to them, we pray.

0: Today on A New Beginning, an important prayer from Pastor Greg Laurie for those who want to make a change today in their relationship with the Lord. And if you'd like to do that, Pastor Greg would love to help you right now.
1: Sure, I'd love to. I would like to just pray a prayer, and I would ask you to pray it after me. You might even pray it out loud. Pray these words, Lord Jesus, I know that I am a sinner, but I also know that you are the Savior because you died on the cross for my sin and you rose again from the dead. Jesus, come into my life and forgive me of every sin I've ever committed. I choose to follow you from this moment forward. Thank you for hearing this prayer. Thank you for answering this prayer, Lord. And I pray all of this in Jesus' name. Amen. If you just prayed that prayer and meant it, I want you to know on the authority of Scripture, God Almighty has heard your prayer and he will answer this prayer. You are now a newly minted child of God. So congratulations, you've made the right decision and welcome to the family of God.
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4: I really don't want to be rude or antisocial, but food is just everywhere.
5: 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It's hard to get to the gym. When am I supposed to do that? Like 4 a.m., 10 p.m.? When?
6: Well, maybe you can relate. Is pursuing a healthy lifestyle a chore, or is it something you enjoy, you plan for? Your overall well-being is what we're talking about today on Focus on the Family with Jim Daly. I'm John Fuller, and thanks for joining.
7: Okay, John, here we go. It's time to get back to the gym.
6: I sort of feel like we let go a bit, and this is the reckoning time, isn't it?
7: I think so. You know, I'm just coming off rotator cuff surgery, so I was really diligent. I was going to the gym pretty regularly, three times a week with Trent, and then this happened, and I haven't been as good about it.
6: You have to eat extra during the holidays to help the arm recover, right?
7: That's it. That's the idea, and that's why we're here today, to talk about what we can do to honor the Lord by being mindful of our physical bodies and how to take care of them. Don't turn that off. I just felt like four people went, okay, I'm not listening to
6: guilt
7: this.
6: Trip. No, it's not
7: yeah,
6: guilt
7: we gotta
6: trip.
7: We gotta talk about this. I think it'll be very insightful. We want to talk about fitness spiritually, physically, and we're going to cover that with one of our great friends, Gary Thomas.
6: Yeah, Gary is a prolific author and speaker, and he's been here in the studio with us a number of times, and has written a number of books on parenting and marriage and the spiritual life. And today we're covering the content in his great book, Everybody Matters.
7: Gary, welcome back to Focus on the Family.
8: Oh, thank you. It's always great to be here.
7: Now, I'm not sure if John said that exactly right. It's like everybody matters. I don't know. It is interesting because we always think of God's core intentionality with us is about our spirit, our intellect. And, you know, who wants to talk about the body, right? Does he really care about our bodies?
8: Well, as Christians, we tend to live from the chin up. That's not my line. It's a classical writer.
7: Okay, that's an ouch.
8: And so we gotta think the right things, and then we focus on the heart, but we don't focus on the body. But Scripture talks about offering our bodies as an essential part of worship. Romans 12:1, offer your bodies as living sacrifices, holy and pleasing to God, which is your spiritual worship. So a part of our spiritual worship is offering our bodies to God. And what I love about this, Jim, is that as soon as I do that, as soon as any of the listeners do that, our bodies become not just holy, but pleasing to God.
7: Yeah.
8: They might not be pleasing to us. It might not be pleasing to the world. Nobody is going to put me on the cover of a magazine. But when my body is offered to God to serve Him, it's immediately pleasing to Him, and His opinion matters more than anyone else's.
7: And you know, this can be a catch-22 or a double-edged sword, whatever metaphor you want to use, because so often in the Christian community, we're uncomfortable saying that God's mindful of our bodies, that we're mindful or should be mindful of our body, because the culture puts so much emphasis on the external, what we look like. Mm. So how do we separate that worldly understanding of the body, airbrush, all that, versus a Christian or godly approach to the body?
8: I think the best way to define it, Jim, is that we want to look at our bodies as instruments, not as ornaments.
7: Wow, that's good.
8: Our culture looks at the body as an ornament. Look at me. It's beautiful. I want to behold. But for Christians, it's offering our bodies to God as instruments. And you need to keep your instrument up if you're going to let God play the music through you. Mm. I was struck by a 19th century preacher named Robert Murray McShane. Some of the older listeners will remember him. He was quite famous for the day. He's from Scotland and had a 1,000-member church back when, you know, they would have 60-member churches. Very young. He was 23 when he had a 1,000-member church, which was so unusual for that age. And he just worked himself literally to death. Mm-hmm. And he died before he hit the age of 30. And here's what he said: God gave me a message to deliver and a horse to ride. Alas, I have killed the horse, and now I cannot deliver the message. Mm-hmm. And when you think about wanting to be engaged as parents, as grandparents, when we gain wisdom, if we don't take care of our bodies, we can't be as engaged.
7: Huh.
8: And it's so if we really see this body as an instrument for God, that doesn't belong to us, and Scripture is very clear, your body is not your own. You were bought with a price. Therefore, honor God with your bodies. And if I could give a story one time where that really hit me, before Sacred Marriage came out, I helped a lot of famous people write their books. Incredible minds. A man with such integrity was Senator John Ashcroft. Mm-hmm. He also was governor of Missouri. Just an incredible, godly man. And we were working on his memoir, and he had this file that was just handwritten notes, a couple letters from his dad or whatnot. And he said, Gary, what we're talking about, you should take this. You'll get a lot of information. And I said, no, please make copies. He goes, we can't. Here was his integrity. He was in the Senate office, and he wouldn't make 20 copies because it was a personal project. I mean, that's why he ended up becoming attorney general. I mean, he was a man of beyond integrity. And he said, just take it. And the reason I was so terrified is I am terrible with paper. If you look at my office, it looks like an office supply store blew up. Yeah, I can usually find it, but I'm uncovering. I used to feel terrible until I saw G.I. Packer's desk when I went to seminary. And I said, okay, well, maybe. I said, please no. And he goes, Gary, you're a responsible young man. I was a younger man back then. I'm sure it'll be fine. I can't tell you how many files I have lost in my lifetime and I've had to reprint them or just do without them. For the 2 weeks that I had that personal file in my possession, I knew where it was every second because it didn't belong to me. And at the time, he was rumored to be a presidential candidate. And I thought, man, what if somebody's writing his biography? And they say, what happened to this stage of his life? We don't know. Some idiot writer lost the files. But because it didn't belong to me, I was able to hand it over because I said, this is yours. Well, when I really began to understand my body doesn't belong to me, which goes so against our culture. If we want to eat it, if we want to do with it whatever we want to do, I mean, isn't that what our culture says? If I want to do this with my body, who is to say I can't? Well, if Jesus is our king, Jesus can. I created your body for certain things. And that's true sexually within marriage and creating children. It's true how we feed our bodies. It's true what we look, what we do with our minds. And I think the lordship of Jesus should be the determining factor of how we treat our bodies, how active we are, and what we feed our bodies.
7: I don't want to blow by what you said a moment ago about Lisa. You made a reference to her, and I want to develop that because, you know, so often when we get married, you're the expert in marriage, but we do marry opposites.
8: Yes.
7: I never thought about it in the context of how we eat. But in your case, it was true, right? You had your, what'd you say, yeah, your 9-year-old sugar habit?
8: Which I haven't lost. I mean, you know, you go into those classic candy stores.
7: Never been there.
8: There's like 50 things I would like to buy if I could, but it's just sugar and the worst kind of sugar. But and this is a good word for wise, because when we talk about the discrepancy between our eating, because look, when Lisa married me, I was the consummate junk food junkie. Captain Crunch, Big Macs, pizza, and ice cream.
7: That's her project.
8: Yes. And so wise will say, well, what did she do? And I think where Lisa has done really well is, one, she can make healthy food taste really delicious. She's into healthier food more than I am. Sometimes I eat some of her meals because they're good for me. But she's brilliant with some things like nachos, which I know are so bad. She cuts up kale and puts them over my nachos when I'm watching a football game, which is brilliant because I can't stand kale, but you don't taste the kale, but you're getting kale while you're having your nachos and chips. She's really good at recognizing how small changes can make a big difference, mm-hmm, if it's a daily part of your life.
4: Yeah.
8: And that's what I think we can look at. Most of us will give up huge, major changes. If you haven't been working out at all, thinking that you're going to work out 5 times a week will last for about a week.
7: But maybe half a week.
8: But when we look at our daily habits, yeah, if we could say, if my body isn't my own, I want to offer it to God, then what are some small changes?
7: But maybe half a week.
8: But when we look at our daily habits, yeah, if we could say, if my body isn't my own, I want to offer it to God, then

0: I really wasn't trying to out you.
1: Why are you pointing at me?
2: You got to put it in a bowl. That's my advice.
1: It's not me.
0: So how did God deal with you with regard to that particular habit that so many of us have?
2: Well, I excused it. In fact, when my first book came out, I was all excited. I was speaking at a benefit dinner for a pro-life center, which I now know 30 years later, they're not there to hear you. They're not there to buy your book. They're there to support the center. If you do your job right, they won't have any money left over. So I've set up my book table with my one book, and I knew the talk hit because people were laughing, crying in the right places, big ovation. Mm-hmm. I didn't sell a single book.
0: Oh.
2: I so wanted to be a writer. And I was terrified. If a talk does great and I don't sell a single book, how is this going to work? And so I get done, you know, and by myself, I'm thinking, I know what will make me feel better. Dairy Queen will make me feel better. And so I went back to my room, and then the next morning I was just praying through it. And I really felt convicted by the Holy Spirit. I'm trying to defend it. Well, God, at least I'm not looking at porn. That's what a lot of guys do on the road, right?
1: And there's a comparison.
2: You can't argue with God, right? It was like, why did you do that? And I was dealing with disappointment and fear and anxiety and uncertainty with sugar does make me feel better immediately. But the long-term consequences, I felt God saying, that's not going to go well for you if that's how you're responding. There are healthier ways to respond to that stuff than caloric therapy.
1: We're hitting different themes out of the book, and Gary, I wanted to ask about volleyball therapy. Yeah. This is a mom named Karen, that you called her Karen in the book, who kind of that idea between the spiritual soul and the physical body, but hit the volleyball therapy.
2: Yeah. Karen is a great friend. She's actually my agent's wife, and so I've known her through the years. And she's telling this story about they had two wonderful children. They decided to adopt a third. And this isn't why they adopted, but she said she's looking forward to having a child without gaining all the baby weight. Mm. And yet the stress of bringing a child from Ethiopia into their family and incorporating a third kid, she said she ended up gaining more weight with the adoption than she actually had with the two. And she found herself in this cycle where she would be with her three kids and she would eat their snacks and they're just kind of sedentary. And it just sort of got worse and worse and worse. And these are her words, not mine. She said, my world felt very small. I felt trapped in my own house. I took care of everyone, but felt invisible. And I think, let's just pause here. I think so many of the women listeners, we're so grateful to you and we love this about you, that you are taking care of everyone. You might be taking care of your parents and your husband and your kids. And so you hear this, and I just want to say what Karen found is there is a place where it's okay to take care of yourself. Mm-hmm. And that's what Karen found out. She said, I knew I was loved, but as a young mother, you pour everything into your very needy young children. I wasn't taking care of myself. And Karen noticed that as she felt less and less physically fit, she felt less and less connected to God. There was a one-to-one correlation between her spiritual devotions and how she was feeling physically. And she finally looked in the mirror one morning and said, I didn't think I looked very attractive. I didn't feel noticed, didn't feel very beautiful with Curtis. I was no longer his girlfriend. I was his frumpy wife and the mother of his kids. It's not that he made me feel that way. I felt it all on my own. And a lot of pastors or spiritual directors might talk to Karen and say, well, maybe you need to practice fasting or double down on your devotions or a lot of spiritual solutions. And sometimes that might be helpful. But the change for Karen is she started playing volleyball again. Hmm. She had been a college volleyball player, so she was accomplished. And it felt a little bit embarrassing because she wasn't in the same shape. Her skills were a little rustier. But after a few weeks, it started to come back. And then it gave her energy to, instead of sitting in the front of the TV with her kids, she would go on walks with her kids. And then they had a stroller where she could do a few jogs. And then she would go for full out runs. And everything began to change. She felt happier, more energetic as a mom. And she said more disciplined in her spiritual devotions. It made her feel better sexually. That's her words, and more connected with her husband. And it was that physical activity that became the doorway to spiritual health. And what I love about this is that it wasn't just what it did for

0: her, she went from feeling like she was going from worse to worse to worse, to not only feeling better physically as a wife and as a mom, she became involved with an international adoption ministry. Mm. So now God is using her to reach others. But the key is, I call it volleyball therapy. Sometimes it is the case that we need to get more into God's word. We might need to practice some of the spiritual disciplines. But for Karen, it was getting physical again. Mm-hmm. And that awakened her as a mom, as a wife, as for herself, and then as a minister of God's gospel.
1: That's a beautiful illustration of how it all comes together. What do you think, I think we all realize if we can do some of that, like what Karen did, we will feel better. Other areas of our life will become more positive. But then the big question is, why don't we do it? Mm. I mean, that motivating factor. Everybody, I think, can rationalize, yeah, if I get in the gym a little bit more, that makes me feel better, certainly look a little better, and that's okay. But getting that motivation is so hard.
0: And that's really what Everybody Matters is all about, is the spiritual motivation. Most of us know what to do and what not to do to be healthier. It's just motivation, I would say, is 80% of the battle. And when I recognize that my body isn't my own, that I want to be an instrument instead of an ornament, it gives me at least a leg up on the motivation part where
1: a little
0: I can
1: more commitment.
0: Do that. But here's the spiritual challenge. But this is where I think it builds us as people all the way around. The problem with physical fitness is that a lack of physical fitness has immediate rewards and delayed consequences. If I eat my M&M Blizzard and medium fries, there's an immediate reward. I get that rush, and the consequences are delayed. My pants don't fit tighter the next day. But if I keep doing that, eventually they will, and I'll feel a little more sluggish and a little slower. Huh. Physical discipline, here's the challenge. It's immediate consequences and delayed rewards. Because if I don't have that, or and I go for a run instead of having the blizzard, I don't notice the difference immediately. I don't drop half a pound or a pound. It takes time for the benefit of that to take place. And so you really have to get into this place where, am I going to be driven by the immediate reward, or am I going to have a delayed reward and face the immediate consequences of not of doing something I don't want to do? And that's hard. But look, this is the same thing for finances. Instead of making the immediate purchase that's fun, you're saving away for financial health in the future and getting out of debt. It's often the same thing for sharing our faith. You share your faith with someone, it's not immediate consequences. Sometimes you're meeting with them several times before they give their
1: heart. Or others are after you.
0: And certainly with kids. I mean, look, when people say they have babies to have somebody that loves them, I'm like, have you ever met a baby? Because they're going to be, and you got to get through adolescence before they even know how to say thank you. So there are a lot of things in life where I think that principle holds true, that we accept difficulty immediately, knowing that the consequences are delayed, and reject the immediate reward because the consequences are negative, but way off in the future. Mm.
2: You know, Gary, I think I appreciate that. And I think for some people, and I might be kind of like you, I can do some things by myself. But in the culture, it seems that we need kind of a tribe around us. It's a social thing, staying fit. I was recently in a college town and there were, you know, groups of college kids running out there. And then we go to church. Where food is part of fellowship.
1: Potluck, potluck.
2: And it even happens here at Focus. We're a Christian ministry, and we have food to celebrate. And yes. I grew up with food as a celebration. I passed it on to my kids. Let's celebrate with food. So how does a church community create a healthier, want-to-be-healthier environment instead of saying it's a potluck and the fried chicken always goes first?
1: Well, who's going to show up at the carrot stick celebration?
0: Yes. Well, my wife has helped me on this somewhat. She's pointed out the Bible mentions feasting more than it mentions fasting. Mm. She's a foodie. I'm married to a foodie. I don't enjoy food. Food is utilitarian for me. I don't like being hungry. But she thinks the preparing of it and the tasting of it is good. But you're right with the church community. A Baptist pastor friend of mine says the typical Baptist conference is 50 souls saved, 2,000 people overfed. And it's fascinating. The New England Journal of Medicine published a study they called Socially Contagious Obesity. And what they determined is that whether you're gaining or losing weight is directly impacted by a circle of the certain closest social constructs around you. Now, I experienced this back in my marathon days. I was speaking at a pro athletes outreach conference to NFL players. And what hit me, these guys are giants. When you see them on television, it's giants next to giants. You don't see how big they are. When you're walking around them, I mean, their arms are bigger than my legs. And I was in my marathon days, and I was still trying to lose a little bit. Because if you're trying to run a fast marathon, you really, every pound matters. And Lisa said to me, Gary, please don't tell these guys you're trying to lose weight. They'll lose all respect for you. And I felt just tiny and thin. Well, I was trying to qualify for the Boston Marathon at the time, so I went to Duluth, Minnesota to run the Grandma's Marathon.
2: Oh, yeah.
0: Grandma's is the name of a restaurant. It's not Grandma's that run the marathon. It was, and they pay the winners, so they get some of the fast Ethiopians and Kenyans and whatnot. I stayed at the hotel with these guys, and one couple of them got in the elevator with me. And these guys are heads with lungs. I mean, there's no body fat at all. And I looked down, I said, Gary, you got to start eating a salad. I mean, I felt gigantic next to these guys. The same body, this was within 6 weeks, the same body, I felt so tiny with the football players and overweight with the elite marathoners. And that's what socially contagious obesity is all about. If you're in a church and a family and friends where you're all gaining 2 or 3 pounds a year, you're just gradually going to grow heavier and heavier and heavier. But if you have a family member or a church that says, we want to take this seriously, and you start getting a little fitter and losing a little weight. Now, for some of us, gaining weight is more important than losing weight. But that social construct is very important, which is why I do think it's good for churches to address this, not just individuals. Because we're in a culture where we're all getting heavier. Statistics now show between 70 and 75% of us are obese or overweight. And some of that, it's not our fault. It's just, it's what we face. The whole force of our culture is going against that. And I think the third biggest thing I say as a pastor to our church members is that people are literally being preyed upon. I'm not anti-capitalist. I think it's the best form of government. I think it's lifted so many nations out of poverty. But the dirty side to it is that food manufacturers get profit by getting us to eat more and more of their product, whether or not it's healthy for us. Mm-hmm. And they hire food engineers who study how to get us to eat more and more of what we need. And they've studied, how do we create this neurological hit that they put this in my mouth and I want more and more of it? And the famous potato chip commercial, mm-hmm. I bet you can't eat just one, is an engineering success. That is true. They make it so that if you have one potato chip, you want two. If you want two, you want two bags until you're done. There is engineering science behind that, the way our body works. And so I don't want to come off as angry or shaming or guilting because it doesn't work. I really approach this as a pastor as it's going to be really hard for all of us to address it because everything around us and in our culture is making it really hard to maintain a healthy body.
1: Well, I mean, this is some information. I'm sitting here absorbing it.
2: Yeah, there's a lot here.
1: And thinking about, okay, all the way back to the Lord just saying, you know, your body is the vessel, right? And that's what he's going to use in part, along with our mind, our speech, our actions, to communicate the gospel. So it does put it in a different perspective. What a great read. Every body matters. And let's come back next time and uncover some more of the themes that you've highlighted. And I'm starting to get a little hungry, Gary, but I don't know what to do with that now. I don't know if I can go eat or what, but it's been great to have you. Thanks for being with us.
0: Thank you.
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1: In this bulletin, changes for discretionary trusts and further flooding in Nepal. With more, I'm Tracy Weir. Labor is being accused of targeting small businesses as they face increased taxes and other costs. Here's Michael Packey.
2: As politicians arrived in the national capital, they were confronted by huge billboards at the airport urging government to fix the mess created by the credit card surcharge ban. Small business owners say they can't afford to absorb the extra cost, while the tax office planned to stop accepting credit card payments until the Treasurer intervened. Opposition leader Angus Taylor says Labor has lurched from one disaster to another.
3: It only takes a bad bit of government policy and the margin's gone.
2: Under fire during question time, Prime Minister Anthony Albanese has dismissed claims he's at war with business.
4: Small business is absolutely vital to the Australian economy.
2: Later this week, the government will introduce legislation slapping a 30% tax on discretionary trusts.
1: And small business owners say the move is another hit to their operations in the tight economic environment. The government has carved out the agriculture sector from the move, but the opposition argues the 30% tax should be scrapped for everyone. It's been revealed a teenager was already on bail when he allegedly struck a woman with a stolen car in Melbourne's CBD. The 16-year-old faced a children's court over the Flinders Street hit and run and has been remanded in custody. New research is predicting global dementia cases to reach 24 million annually, driven by rapid population ageing. The University of New South Wales study found significantly higher dementia rates among women and in low and middle income nations, where healthcare resources are limited. A fresh wave of destructive flash flooding has struck Nepal weeks after more than 1,000 people were killed in floods triggered by a landslide. At least 5 people are missing. Another landslide blocked a river which then burst its banks. 9 foreigners are among 95 people rescued so far. It's unknown if any Australians are in the region. A new study by UK Christian think tank Theos has found Christianity is being invoked as a marker of British identity amid wider anxieties over Muslim immigration, cultural change, and what it means to be British. It concluded that what is increasingly being described as a US-style Christian nationalism is nothing of the sort. Theos said it was a distinctively British phenomenon related to questions of culture, heritage, political views, and immigration. The think tank observed it's being pushed as a Christian idea by nominal or non-practicing Christians. Mission Aviation Fellowship is winding up its operations in Tanzania after more than 60 years and redirecting its resources there toward the humanitarian crisis caused by the civil war in Sudan. They will be based in South Sudan and Chad, where many of Sudan's 14 million displaced people have fled. Turning to sport in AFL, Western Bulldogs star recruit Zach Butters says he can't wait to get started at his new club. After signing a record 9-year deal worth around $18 million, the former Port Adelaide star will team up with Marcus Bontempelli and Ed Richards.
5: I think we're definitely going to be in them calculations. Being a Bulldogs supporter, I was pretty excited to play with them guys, watching them from afar, obviously playing against them in the last 7 or 8 years, and then growing up watching Bont. I was at his first game at Marvel Stadium when I was a youngster, so yeah, now being his teammate's pretty surreal.
1: Butters says the new-look midfield is among the best in the league. And Sydney FC goalkeeper Harrison Devenish-Mears has been cleared to play in Friday night's A-League derby with the Wanderers after surgery for a blood clot. That's the latest Vision National News. I'm Tracy Weir.
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6: Well, as we get into Tuesday morning, no major issues or slow-ups. Certainly heading through from Avalon towards Laverton. You're looking fairly clear. We know it's going to build into the morning run and is starting to. Westgate Freeway looks good, though, and the roadworks aren't delaying us on the section of the Metro Ring Road. Looks okay. That overnight roadwork, it's still there, but just Charlie Mont Boundary Road, that's a flow of traffic. Once you clear Reserve Road, it's all fairly clear, opens up a bit. Breakwater, a clear run through Whittington, that early traffic as well on the ring road looking clear. We'll keep an eye out for you. It's Jay. That is the latest traffic. And have more for you soon on 96.3.
7: And now across Geelong, Werribee and the Surf Coast, it's the 96.3 four-day forecast.
8: Taking a look across our region, today we're in for a cloudy, shower or two kind of day, top of 15 degrees. Wednesday, cloudy and cool, reaching 14. Thursday's when the sunshine arrives, mostly sunny, top of 19. And then Friday warms up to a beautiful 23 degrees.
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11: The word for today comes from Romans chapter 8, verse 11. And if the spirit of him who raised Jesus from the dead is living in you, he who raised Christ from the dead will also give life to your mortal bodies because of his spirit who lives in you. That's Romans chapter 8, verse 11.
12: It's Priscilla for breakfast.

sitting on my heart as I was driving in to the studio this morning. What if instead of telling God how big our circumstances are, we started telling our circumstances, hey, you need to know how big my God is. And what a powerful thought that is right there. Come on, he's faithful. Our God is good and there is nothing impossible for him. So this morning, we are going to raise our praise. Can I just say, Breakfast Show family, I need to do that, especially this morning.

make Christmas a little bit more special for a child on the other side of the world. More on that coming up. And I'm here on 52413679. See something happening on the roads or want to have a chat? Give me a call. We are indeed the Breakfast Show family, and we are going to start off this hour with a song that is going to get us moving, even if you are in bed. Here's for King and Country and Taylor Hill with World on Fire. 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

0: Welcome back to The Breakfast Show. Can I just say, how good was the very first episode of Everyday People with you and Burns last week, eh? I absolutely love the idea behind the show where Ewan sits down with everyday people, has a good old heart-to-heart, and we get to see this beautiful window into someone else's world. Hearing people's stories is something that I have, I've loved it for all of my days. 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
0: There are some truths in the Bible that we've heard so many times, I wonder if we've forgotten just how extraordinary they really are. And Romans chapter 8 verse 11 is one of them. Because sometimes I wonder, do we actually understand who is living on the inside of us? We're not talking about positive thinking or a little extra courage to get through the day. We're talking about the very Spirit of the living God, the same Spirit who raised Jesus Christ from the dead. Romans chapter 8 verse 11 says, "And if the Spirit of Him who raised Jesus from the dead is living in you, He who raised Christ from the dead will also give life to your mortal bodies because of His Spirit who lives in you." I love Romans chapter 8 because Paul reminds us that through Jesus, we haven't just been forgiven of our sins, we've been given new life, and the Holy Spirit now makes His home within us. And that same Spirit is God's assurance that one day you and I too will be raised to eternal life with Him, because death has been defeated. Amen. And through Jesus Christ, resurrection life is our promise. And here's what I've been thinking. How often do we face life's challenges relying entirely on our own strength, forgetting who lives within us? The Holy Spirit is not just a comforting thought, my friend. He is the living presence of God, strengthening, transforming, and leading us every day. So whatever it is that you are facing, I want you to remember this. The grave could not hold Jesus. Death could not defeat Him. And the Spirit who raised Him from the dead now lives in you. Don't just face today thinking about what you're up against. Face today remembering who lives within you. That's the power of the resurrection. 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

0: 96.3. It's Priscilla here, and it's time for You Legend, a time where we shine the spotlight on someone in the community and beyond that's doing something pretty awesome. And this morning's legend is only 10 years old. Meet Alia Stevens from Drysdale. Now, she is turning her love of dolls into something so beautiful. It all started when her mum encouraged her to spend a little less time on screens and find something that she was super passionate about. Now, Alia's great-grandmother, she lives with dementia. She's discovered just how much comfort a doll could bring. So she came up with an idea called a doll to hold. Now, remember, Alia's only 10 years old, which is amazing that she's come up with this. And recently she visited Maria at Regis Drysdale, who absolutely loved her new doll. Alia said that seeing Maria smile made her feel so happy. Oh, that's so gorgeous. 10 years old, using something that she loves to bring comfort and joy to someone else. Alia Stevens, we reckon you are an absolute legend.
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4: In stories making news, the Albanese government will implement legislation later this week to impose a 30% tax on discretionary trusts. Small business owners say the move is another hit to their operations in a tight economic environment. New research is predicting global dementia cases to reach 24 million annually, driven by rapid population ageing. The University of New South Wales study found significantly higher dementia rates among women and in low and middle income nations where healthcare resources are limited. Additional private hearings will be held by the Royal Commission into Antisemitism and Social Cohesion, with a focus on terror threat levels and security arrangements around the time of the Bondi terror attack. Turning to sport, and in the AFL, new Western Bulldogs star midfielder Zach Butters believes returning to Victoria will take his game to another level. He's signed a record 9-year deal worth approximately $18 million. That's the news and sport headlines. I'm Tracy Weir. More details soon.
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5: Well, as we get into Tuesday morning, no major issues or slow-ups. Certainly heading through from Avalon towards Laverton. You're looking fairly clear. We know it's going to build into the morning run and is starting to. Westgate Freeway looks good, though, and the roadworks aren't delaying us on the section of the Metro Ring Road. Looks okay. That overnight roadwork, still there, but just the Charlie Mont Boundary Road, that's a flow of traffic. Once you clear Reserve Road, it's all fairly clear, opens up a bit. Breakwater, a clear run through Whittington, that early traffic as well on the ring road looking clear. We'll keep an eye out for you. It's Jay. That is the latest traffic. And have more for you soon on 96.3.
0: And now across Geelong, Werribee and the Surf Coast, it's the 96.3 four-day forecast. Taking a look across our region, today we're in for a cloudy, shower or two kind of day, top of 15 degrees. Wednesday, cloudy and cool, reaching 14. Thursday's when the sunshine arrives, mostly sunny, top of 19. And then Friday warms up to a beautiful 23 degrees.

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Well, the other day, V and I popped down to our local cafe. We decided to go for a walk. We sat down, ordered the coffees, and ordered one. I need to emphasize that. Just one. There were two of us there, but V ordered one almond croissant. Now, can I just say, sharing an almond croissant is never a good idea because I always wish, you know...

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This is the best way to start your day right here with me on The Breakfast Show. Now, the other day, V and I popped down to our local cafe. V went and ordered our coffees and he ordered one. There was two of us, but he only ordered one almond croissant for us to share. That was his idea. Now, can I just say, sharing an almond croissant is never a good idea because I always end up wishing I ordered my very own. Now, we found ourselves sitting at one of the bigger tables. There was just two of us, but we sat at a table that could sit up to eight people. Our coffees arrived, and not long after that, this lovely lady walked in with the two little kids and asked if they could sit at the other end of the table. Absolutely, is what we said to her. We couldn't have been happier. And a few minutes later, her dad arrived carrying this massive panettone. Now, if you don't know what it is, it's this beautiful kind of cake. Now, it's almost more like sweet bread, actually. But instead of coming straight to our table, well, meaning not to where V and I were sitting, but where his daughter was sitting, he wandered over to another table, said hello to some people, and left the panettone or the sweet bread with them. Eventually, after saying hello to literally the whole cafe, he joined us, and V being V struck up a conversation. So what have you got planned for today? Oh, I've got a few mail orders to get through, is what he said. Well, of course, V had to ask, what do you sell? And would you believe the man reached into his pocket and pulled out a sample of his product. Next minute, he's giving instructions on how to use it. It was like this cleaning little thing. And so we're asking questions. We're having a really good time. And it's like we've known each other for years. And I'm sitting there thinking to myself, how good is this? Now, remember that massive sweet bread that he had left at the other table? Well, it eventually made its way back to our table. And what happened next made me love this little cafe encounter even more. I'll tell you about that in a little bit, but there's something about the whole experience that I haven't been able to stop thinking about. 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
1: Welcome back to your 96.3 with Priscilla. So earlier I was telling you about V and me popping into our local cafe where we somehow ended up sharing a table for eight with a family that we'd never met before. There was a lovely lady who came in first with her two little kids and then her dad, who arrived carrying this enormous panettone or sweetbread, came in a little bit later, and before we knew it, we were all chatting away like old friends. Well, that sweetbread made its way around the cafe because the dad at the table, he was a super friendly guy, but the sweetbread eventually made its way back to our table, minus a few slices. And just as I'm inhaling my half, because V had ordered us one singular almond croissant to share, this beautiful new friend of ours started cutting up the sweetbread and offered some to V and me. Well, I grabbed my piece so fast and I started eating it because it was just so yummy. A little while later, another guy comes and joins our table and the conversations just keep on flowing. And I remember sitting there looking around, loving what was happening. Here we were, complete strangers, yet sharing a table, sharing stories, sharing food and having a great time. And I thought, this is what community looks like, making room for someone that you don't even know, taking an interest in their lives. And it's all about asking questions and actually listening to the answers, you know, sharing what you have, even if it's something you've randomly pulled out of your pocket. And of course, sharing food. Now, preferably carbs, because let's be fair, I don't think the moment would have been quite as magical if we were sharing a handful of steamed green beans. Now, if that's what you love, power to you. But I think carbs is where it's at. Remember, none of this was planned. Just a simple question. Do you mind if we sit here? And that one little question opened the door to something so great. When it was time to leave, I genuinely didn't want to go, but I walked away feeling so refreshed and energized and with the biggest smile on my face. I couldn't stop thinking, I reckon God loves moments like this too. Watching his kids make room for one another, sharing what they have, laughing together and enjoying each other's company. So next time, I'm definitely ordering my own croissant. 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
2: 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Right now just ain't that time.

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Top of 15. Versus with Be the Light is coming up next, followed by the 7 o'clock news headlines, traffic and the weather. 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
1: In this bulletin, New South Wales bail laws to be strengthened and concerns for older Australians. With more, I'm Tracy Weir. The federal government says it's committed to its new tax regime for discretionary trusts. Legislation will be introduced tomorrow, imposing a 30% tax on the financial instrument. Treasurer Jim Chalmers has told Parliament very few people will be affected by the change.
2: 95% of Australians don't get income from trusts, and less than 10% of small businesses will be affected by our changes.
1: The opposition claims the measure will hurt many small business owners who use trusts. The New South Wales opposition is vowing to introduce adult crime, adult time laws. It comes after two boys aged 13 and 16 were charged with murder. Shadow Police Minister Anthony Roberts says the judicial system is a revolving door.
3: We also believe in tough love, you know, and we believe that everything that we can do to get people back on the right track, particularly younger people, should be in the mix. But the young offenders here, they need to be held accountable when they commit serious violent crimes.
1: The 13-year-old was on bail at the time. Older Australians could be forced to make tough choices between paying for private health insurance and covering everyday essentials if proposed aged care-based rebate changes go ahead. Council on the Ageing Australia Chief Executive Patricia Sparrow says people should not have to choose.
4: They've taken private health insurance out to ensure that they can look after their own health care and that they're not a burden to the public hospital system. People are really concerned that if the government proceeds, there'll be more demand on public hospital systems and that they would have to wait for really long periods of time.
1: The government argues the change saves around $3 billion to reinvest into the aged care system. Additional private hearings will be held by the Royal Commission into Anti-Semitism and Social Cohesion with a focus on terror threat levels and security arrangements around the time of the Bondi terror attack. The inquiry wants to know what authorities knew in the lead-up to last December's shooting of 15 innocent Australians. Pakistan's Supreme Court has upheld the death sentence for a Christian father of three in his 50s who is accused of publishing blasphemous material online 15 years ago. No judicial execution for blasphemy has ever been carried out in Pakistan. Meantime, dozens of Pakistani Christian families have fled their village after a Muslim mob set fire to the home and pharmacy of a 40-year-old Christian father of three who was recently accused of blasphemy. Chinese Communist Party officials have launched a major operation against an underground church in Anhui province. They confiscated mobile phones and ordered church members to replace their worship songs with patriotic songs praising the Communist Party. The church was forbidden for making any reference to Jesus, God or Lord in their songs. To sport, in rugby union, the Wallabies players have faced the music in team review after a Bledisloe Cup loss to the All Blacks, 50 points to 19 over the weekend. The Aussies were only down by 3 points at halftime before the New Zealand powerhouse dominated the final 40 minutes. Wallabies fullback Tom Wright says they didn't take their chances.
5: It's already difficult enough at Eden Park and you put more pressure on yourselves by not executing with the footy and, yeah, they're a pretty handy team at the best of times, so fair play to them to be able to capitalise the way that they did.
1: The result signals the first defeat for the team under Les Kiss after they'd been unbeaten in their previous six games. In the AFL, Brisbane defender Kitty Coleman has reportedly told the Lions he wants to be traded to the Bombers. The 26-year-old has had an injury-riddled few years and missed out on all three of the Lions' premierships. That's the latest Vision National News. I'm Tracy Weir.
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7: Well, as we get into Tuesday morning, no major issues or slow-ups. Certainly heading through from Avalon towards Laverton. You're looking fairly clear. We know it's going to build into the morning run and is starting to. Westgate Freeway looks good, though, and the roadworks aren't delaying us on the section of the Metro Ring Road. Looks okay. That overnight roadwork, it's still there, but just the Charlie Mont Boundary Road, that's a flow of traffic. Once you clear Reserve Road, it's all fairly clear, opens up a bit. Breakwater, a clear run through Whittington, that early traffic as well on the ring road looking clear. We'll keep an eye out for you. It's Jay. That is the latest traffic. And more for you soon on 96.3.
8: And now across Geelong, Werribee and the Surf Coast, it's the 96.3 four-day forecast.
6: taking a look across our region. Today we're in for a cloudy, shower or two kind of day. Top of 15 degrees. Wednesday, cloudy and cool, reaching 14. Thursday's when the sunshine arrives. Mostly sunny, top of 19. And then Friday warms up to a beautiful 23 degrees.
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6: The word for today comes from Romans chapter 8, verse 11. And if the spirit of him who raised Jesus from the dead is living in you, he who raised Christ from the dead will also give life to your mortal bodies because of his spirit who lives in you. That's Romans chapter 8, verse 11.
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Hey, how are you? This is The Breakfast Show on your 96.3 with Priscilla. And I got a feeling that we are in for a great morning. And can I just say, I love that we can do this together. There's something so special when we start off the day as one big Breakfast Show family where we come as we are and

today is love. It has never, ever changed. So let's not allow what's happening around us to become louder than the truth of who our God is. Amen. This morning, we are turning up the praise and giving Jesus all the glory. Plus, we're going to talk about an opportunity how you can help Christmas feel a little bit more special for a child on the other side of the world. And hey, 5241.

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1: Welcome back to your 96.3. I don't know if you've noticed that we've had a few extra visitors around the Surf Coast lately, and I'm talking about a bogong moth. Apparently, strong winds have blown thousands of these little travellers off course. It's not their fault. They're supposed to be travelling from Queensland and New South Wales to the Snowy Mountains, but instead, they've found themselves holidaying on the Surf Coast. Now, these moths, oh my goodness. They are actually an important food source for wildlife, and experts say that numbers once dropped by a staggering 99%, which is, I can't even picture that in my head. But I must admit, we recently had one visit our home. Oh, and if only you knew the pain that is caused to V and myself. V is my hubby. When it comes to any type of critter, any type of creature in our house, we get petrified. We are so nervous. We get really, really scared. But I left the responsibility of tending to our new uninvited guest to V, and thankfully, he took care of it. Yeah, I genuinely hope our little visitor enjoyed stay, but I just hope it doesn't spread word of moth about our hospitality. Get it? Word of moth. Because I am not running a bed and breakfast for the entire bogong moth population. All I have to say is I wish you guys all well as you make it to the Snowy Mountains. Please do not return in a hurry. 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
3: There are some truths in the Bible that we've heard so many times, I wonder if we've forgotten just how extraordinary they really are. And Romans chapter 8 verse 11 is one of them. Because sometimes I wonder, do we actually understand who is living on the inside of us? We're not talking about positive thinking or a little extra courage to get through the day. We're talking about the very Spirit of the living God, the same Spirit who raised Jesus Christ from the dead. Romans chapter 8 verse 11 says, "And if the Spirit of him who raised Jesus from the dead is living in you, he who raised Christ from the dead will also give life to your mortal bodies because of his Spirit who lives in you." I love Romans chapter 8 because Paul reminds us that through Jesus, we haven't just been forgiven of our sins, we've been given new life, and the Holy Spirit now makes his home within us. And that same Spirit is God's assurance that one day you and I too will be raised to eternal life with him, because death has been defeated. Amen. And through Jesus Christ, resurrection life is our promise. And here's what I've been thinking. How often do we face life's challenges relying entirely on our own strength, forgetting who lives within us? The Holy Spirit is not just a comforting thought, my friend. He is the living presence of God, strengthening, transforming, and leading us every day. So whatever it is that you are facing, I want you to remember this. The grave could not hold Jesus. Death could not defeat him. And the Spirit who raised him from the dead now lives in you. Don't just face today thinking about what you're up against. Face today remembering who lives within you. That's the power of the resurrection. You're listening to Pockets of Peace with Priscilla.

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1: Welcome back to The Breakfast Show, coming to you from the heart of Geelong. 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We have got shoe boxes waiting here for you right at our 96.3 studios. You can pop in from any time after 9 o'clock today. 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Pray over everything and know that it will bring a huge smile to a child's face. 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And if you've got boxes that are already full, you can come and drop them off here as well.
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3: In stories making news, Telstra shareholders will get their chance to question executives about a nationwide outage. The telco giant is holding its annual meeting in Sydney today, with the July incident expected to be high on the agenda. Council on the Ageing Australia say older Aussies could be forced to make tough choices between paying for private health insurance and covering everyday essentials if proposed aged care-based rebate changes go ahead. The government says those changes save around $3 billion to reinvest into the aged care system. The European Union has imposed sanctions on almost 1,600 Russian people and companies linked to Russia's arms industry, notably targeting those suspected of involvement in making parts for drones and missiles. In sport to the AFL, and Brisbane defender Kitty Coleman has reportedly told the Lions he wants to be traded to the Bombers. The 26-year-old has had an injury-riddled few years and missed out on all three of the Lions' premierships. That's the news and sport headlines. More details soon.
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4: Watch out if you're making your way through one left-hand lane, right lane outbound of the Westgate Bridge is closed. That is outbound, the 40k an hour zone through there. And just watch out for those signals if you make your way through. The Princes up through Laverton, pretty solid. And the Westgate Freeway is starting to build inbound as well. Metro Ring Road. There was a problem also coming through the section, just making it a little bit harder this morning through the Western Freeway just prior to the Midland Highway. Might worth keeping in mind. The rest of that run through on the Princes, though, from Geelong. Good from Wallington as we make our way in towards the heart of Geelong. About 20 minutes straight up the Bellarine Highway. No issues there. Port Arlington Road looks clear as well. So a couple options there. A little bit more traffic. Not really starting to build too much. Looks actually really good. Ballarat Road. You run through the interchange and making your way through from Russell's Bridge. No issues. It's Jade's latest traffic. More soon on 96.3.
0: And now across Geelong, Werribee and the Surf Coast, it's the 96.3 four-day forecast.
5: Taking a look across our region, today we're in for a cloudy, shower or two kind of day, top of 15 degrees. Wednesday, cloudy and cool, reaching 14. Thursday's when the sunshine arrives, mostly sunny, top of 19. And then Friday warms up to a beautiful 23 degrees.

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1: Morning, this is The Breakfast Show on your 96.3 and it's time for a local story. Well, there was a whole lot of collecting going on in Geelong recently. Geelong West Town Hall hosted the annual Geelong Stamp and Coin Fair with more than 25 dealers who brought along their stamps, their coins, banknotes from Australia and around the world. And this is pretty cool, because the Geelong, I hope I can say this properly, Philatelic Society President Ian Grant says that every stamp and coin has a story to tell. So it's not just about how rare or valuable something is, but the history behind it. The fair has been running since 2008, and last year around 650 people came along. Now, this has got me curious, because people collect all sorts of things, don't they? What do you collect? And how did your collection begin? Maybe you've been collecting something since childhood, or you've got a collection that's unusual things that people quite can't understand. Give me a call, 5241 3679. I want to hear about it. What is it that you're collecting?

0: watching it.
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It's Priscilla on your 96.3, and I found something that is so worth celebrating. I want you to meet Jean and Harry Cooper from the Bellarine, who have just celebrated 75 years of marriage. 75 years. How extraordinary is that? Now, Harry is a young 96-year-old and Jean is a young 98 years old, and their story, their love story, began 80 years ago in a little cafe over in England. Harry, well, he was just 18 years old when he met the love of his life, and he still remembers what caught his eye. He said Jean had the best pair of legs in Nottingham. Whoa, calm down, Harry. They got married in 1951. They moved over to Australia and went on to raise three incredible kids. After 75 years, Harry says that they can still sit together without saying a single word and still know what the other is thinking. That's a superpower right there. And when they were asked, what's the secret to a lasting marriage? Their answer was really, really simple. Look after each other, stand by each other, and don't let anything or anyone come in between you. Oh, so good. Jean, Harry, Cooper, 75 years of loving, laughing, and doing life together. That is definitely worth celebrating.

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1: In this bulletin, a warning from emergency doctors and stamp duty revenue on the decline. With more, I'm Tracy Weir. Emergency physicians warn Australia's health system is at breaking point due to a surging wave of older patients. Jack Fenwick has this report.
2: Emergency department presentations for patients aged 85 and over are projected to explode by 411% by 2050, according to the Australasian College of Emergency Medicine's State of Emergency Report. Frail patients left waiting over 24 hours in hospital corridors skyrocketed 250% to over 53,000 in the year 2023-24. While seniors accounted for one quarter of all ED visits, Australia falls 10,000 beds short each year of meeting aged care demand. Peak medical bodies urge immediate funding for hospital beds and aged care is needed to ease the crisis.
1: Jack Fenwick. Federal MP Allegra Spender has introduced a private members bill that may be devastating for Christian schools. Australian Christian Lobby CEO Michelle Pearce says it could remove protections that allow faith-based schools to operate in line with their ethos. But she stressed to Vision Radio that hinges on Labor support.
3: What this bill would do would remove Section 38 of the Sex Discrimination Act, which is an exemption Christians have been holding on to Christian schools, and they would be protected. But she's seeking to remove this. It's only a threat if Labor entertains supporting this bill. If Labor adopts this and this gets passed, it won't just be Christian schools, it will be all Christian institutions eventually.
1: The ACL says many non-Christian parents opt for Christian schooling to avoid ideological education. The deepening national property slump is threatening state budgets across the country. Economists are warning a prolonged downturn could wipe around $30 billion in stamp duty revenue over 4 years. Some states have already suffered a near 25% drop in monthly property tax collections amid falling housing transaction volumes. One Nation says public pressure has forced the Royal Commission into Anti-Semitism to hold extra hearings. The inquiry will examine security and intelligence issues in the lead-up to last year's Bondi Beach terror attack, which claimed 15 lives. One Nation leader Pauline Hanson has told News 24 she is not surprised the hearings have been extended.
4: They didn't put enough terms of reference there to actually really address the issues with this. Now, because the public perception, that's what I think is about the public wanting more.
5: That's why
4: public pressure, correct. Public pressure. So now they're extending out to ASIO and to the AFP.
1: The hearings will be held in private due to the sensitive nature of the evidence. The Ukrainian president says 6 energy sites in the country have been hit by Russia since Donald Trump announced an energy ceasefire had been locked in. Volodymyr Zelensky has indicated they are willing to strike a deal on the issue, but says Moscow must adhere to the conditions as well. He says these attacks are proof that Russia is unwilling to accept the idea. Turning to sport, in the cricket, Australia requires another 6 wickets to claim the first test against South Africa in Durban. As the Aussies close in on victory, they are sweating on the fitness of Steve Smith after he was struck in the head during his innings and did not return to the field. Roosters Premiership winner Victor Radley has expressed his desire to finish his rugby league career in the Super League. The 28-year-old confirming his interest in a move to England, but suggesting it's not something he'll pursue for his next contract. And the final 4 teams standing in the Major League Baseball playoffs in action today. The LA Dodgers taking on the Milwaukee Brewers and the Cleveland Guardians face the Tampa Bay Ray. That's the latest Vision National News. I'm Tracy Weir.
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6: Morning, everybody. You still have that problem on the Westgate Bridge, a left-hand lane and a right-hand lane outbound, just the 40-kilometre-an-hour zone set. Is that going to affect your run towards Melbourne? Well, eventually when you get there, it's just hard getting up through. Not back to Snipes Road, but not far from it. That inbound run through Laverton this morning, a little heavier at this point anyway, with full peak running, and then pretty patchy on the Westgate Freeway all the way through in towards the Port of Melbourne. So expect those delays this morning. Aside from that, looking okay. A little bit heavier through Corio, that run through on the Prince's southbound around Purnell Road, a little busier. The Ring Road looking clear so far. Latrobe Terrace in the last 15 is getting busier. That's coming from north to south or city bound, and you run through Ryrie Street looks okay. A little bit heavier through there in the southbound direction. Settlement Road in the last 15 minutes heavier as well. Barrabool Road still moving okay. It's Jay. That's the latest Geelong traffic. More for you soon on 96.3.
5: And now across Geelong, Werribee and the Surf Coast, it's the 96.3 four-day forecast.
7: Taking a look across our region, today we're in for a cloudy, shower or two kind of day, top of 15 degrees. Wednesday, cloudy and cool, reaching 14. Thursday's when the sunshine arrives, mostly sunny, top of 19. And then Friday warms up to a beautiful 23 degrees.
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7: The word for today comes from Romans chapter 8, verse 11. 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That's Romans chapter 8, verse 11. 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Hi, how are you? This is The Breakfast Show on your 96.3 with Priscilla. And look at us, another opportunity to be alive, to love people and to make a difference. And best of all, give our great big God all of the glory. Hey, I've got a question for you. What would happen if we started every morning expecting God to do something wonderful? Not just because everything's lined up perfectly, but because he is faithful. Friend, whatever is waiting for you today, don't allow it to steal your praise. Lift up your eyes, lift up your voice, and remind those circumstances that Jesus is Lord. And speaking of making a difference, we've got something very special happening. Christmas might feel a little way off, but right now you have an opportunity to put a smile on a face of a child on the other side of the world. I cannot wait to share more about that with you. And remember, I'm here on 52413679. If there's something we need to know about on the roads, or if you've got a conversation you want to be part of, pick up your phone, 52413679. All right, let's lock in, turn it up. Here is a Big Daddy Weave and Megan Woods with Ben Fuller. Let it begin on your 96.3.

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1: You're listening to 96.3, and to all of my besties who are heading off to school this morning, I've got something really amazing that I would love to share with you. It's Priscilla. The question that I want to ask you is, what do you think is more powerful? A rocket that's blasting into space, a volcano erupting, or a superhero with super strength? It's a tricky one, isn't it? Well, I want you to listen to this. In your Bible, it says in Romans chapter 8, verse 11, the same Spirit who raised Jesus from the dead lives in us when we belong to Jesus. What? Like, how amazing is that? And bestie, the Holy Spirit isn't a superhero or some super magical power. He is God and He lives in us. He helps us be brave when we're scared. He helps us be kind when things are difficult and make choices that honor Jesus. And because Jesus rose from the dead, we have the wonderful promise of eternal life with Him. And now it's time for a bestie challenge. Today, bestie, I want you to be a little bit braver and a whole lot kinder. Maybe try something you've been nervous about or do something kind without even being asked. And before you do it, whisper this prayer. Holy Spirit, help me be brave, be kind, and be more like Jesus. Because, bestie, you don't have to do this all by yourself. God's Spirit lives in you. Have the best day, and I'll talk to you soon.

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1: Coming to you from our studios here in Grovedale, it's your 96.3, and I found someone who's giving dogs of Ocean Grove a very different kind of beach experience. There is an amazing lady by the name of Anna McDonald who heads down to Colindina Beach at least three times a week to practice her bagpipes. Yep, that's right. And now Anna took up the bagpipes just 3 years ago, and because they're so loud, she quickly realised that she couldn't practice indoors. That just wasn't going to work. So off to the beach she went, and apparently she's attracted quite the audience. Anna says it doesn't take long for dogs to come racing up to her, stop right in front of her and just stare with their heads tilted to one side. Can you imagine what they're thinking? Like, what is going on here? I don't know what it is, but I really, really like it. Anna now plays with the Geelong Highland Pipe Band, and I reckon those beach rehearsals have certainly paid off, although I'm not entirely sure whether the dogs are her biggest fans or just trying to work out where that noise is coming from. 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
2: In stories making news, the Royal Commission into Antisemitism will hear further evidence about the events leading up to the Bondi Beach terror attack. The Commission wants to hear about the security at the event and intelligence about the two men involved in the incident. Emergency physicians warn the country's health system is not prepared for the growing number of older patients. An Australasian College of Emergency Medicine report forecasts a 411% increase in patients aged 85 and over by 2050. A call-out is being issued for Australians to donate blood as reserves plunge to their lowest level in a decade. Donations have fallen 60% since June, with a prolonged cold and flu season reducing critical supplies. Overseas, and six Ukrainian energy sites have been hit by Russia hours after the US president announced an energy ceasefire between the two countries. To sport, and Alexander Zverev is guaranteed to finish the year as tennis world number one after Carlos Alcaraz suffered a shock straight set defeat in the round of 32 at the Shanghai Masters. That's the news and sport headlines. More details soon.
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3: Good movement of traffic so far this morning. If you're making your way through inbound, as many do from Geelong towards Melbourne, looking all right up through Williams Landing, Laverton, a little bit slow through the interchange. Westgate Freeway heavier as well for that inbound run to the bridge and through to the Port of Melbourne. It's full peak running, lots of congestion, but you'll make it through relatively well. Just watch out on approach to the Geelong Ring Road coming off the Hamilton Highway. It's slow through the interchange this morning. Once you're on the other side of it in Defiance, but it eases pretty quickly. Full peak running through Latrobe Terrace, southbound in towards Ryrie Street. About 21 minutes to get you through from Mount Dunead in towards the heart of Geelong. Fairly patchy through that stretch as well. The run through over Settlement Road, a little busy crossing the Barwon River. It's Jay Flood. That's the latest traffic. 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
4: And now across Geelong, Werribee and the Surf Coast, it's the 96.3 four-day forecast.
5: Taking a look across our region, today we're in for a cloudy, shower or two kind of day, top of 15 degrees. Wednesday, cloudy and cool, reaching 14. Thursday's when the sunshine arrives, mostly sunny, top of 19. And then Friday warms up to a beautiful 23 degrees.

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1: Welcome back to The Breakfast Show, coming to you from the heart of Geelong. 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And if you've got boxes that are already full, you

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4: This is the best way to start your day right here with me on The Breakfast Show. Now, the other day, V and I popped down to our local cafe. V went and ordered our coffees, and he ordered one. There was two of us, but he only ordered one almond croissant for us to share. That was his idea. Now, can I just say, sharing an almond croissant is never a good idea because I always end up wishing I ordered my very own. Now, we found ourselves sitting at one of the bigger tables. There was just two of us, but we sat at a table that could sit up to eight people. Our coffees arrived, and not long after that, this lovely lady walked in with the two little kids and asked if they could sit at the other end of the table. Absolutely, is what we said to her. We couldn't have been happier. And a few minutes later, her dad arrived carrying this massive panettone. Now, if you don't know what it is, it's this beautiful kind of cake. Now, it's almost more like sweet bread, actually. But instead of coming straight to our table, well, like, meaning not to where V and I were sitting, but where his daughter was sitting, he wandered over to another table, said hello to some people, and left the panettone or the sweet bread with them. Eventually, after saying hello to literally the whole cafe, he joined us, and V being V struck up a conversation. So what have you got planned for today? Oh, I've got a few mail orders to get through, is what he said. Well, of course, V had to ask, what do you sell? And would you believe the man reached into his pocket and pulled out a sample of his product. Next minute, he's giving instructions on how to use it. It was like this cleaning little thing. And so we're asking questions. We're having a really good time. And it's like we've known each other for years. And I'm sitting there thinking to myself, how good is this? Now, remember that massive sweet bread that he had left at the other table? Well, it eventually made its way back to our table. And what happened next made me love this little cafe encounter even more. I'll tell you about that in a little bit, but there's something about the whole experience that I haven't been able to stop thinking about. 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

Welcome back to your 96.3 with Priscilla. So earlier I was telling you about V and me popping into our local cafe where we somehow ended up sharing a table for eight with a family that we'd never met before. There was a lovely lady who came in first with her two little kids and then her dad who arrived carrying this enormous panettone or sweetbread came in a little bit later, and before we knew it, we were all chatting away like old friends. Well, that sweetbread made its way around the cafe because the dad at the table, he was a super friendly guy, but the sweetbread eventually made its way back to our table, minus a few slices. And just as I'm inhaling my half, because V had ordered us one singular almond croissant to share, this beautiful new friend of ours started cutting up the sweetbread and offered some to V and me. Well, I grabbed my piece so fast and I started eating it because it was just so yummy. A little while later, another guy comes and joins our table and the conversations just keep on flowing. And I remember sitting there looking around, loving what was happening. Here we were, complete strangers, yet sharing a table, sharing stories, sharing food and having a great time. And I thought, this is what community looks like, making room for someone that you don't even know, taking an interest in their lives. And it's all about asking questions and actually listening to the answers, you know, sharing what you have, even if it's something you've randomly pulled out of your pocket. And of course, sharing food. Now, preferably carbs, because let's be fair, I don't think the moment would have been quite as magical if we were sharing a handful of steamed green beans. Now, if that's what you love, power to you. But I think carbs is where it's at. Remember, none of this was planned. Just a simple question. Do you mind if we sit here? And that one little question opened the door to something so great. When it was time to leave, I genuinely didn't want to go, but I walked away feeling so refreshed and energized and with the biggest smile on my face. I couldn't stop thinking, I reckon God loves moments like these too. Watching his kids make room for one another, sharing what they have, laughing together and enjoying each other's company. So next time, I'm definitely ordering my own croissant. You're listening to 96.3.

You are amazing, Breakfast Show family. Spending time with you is amazing. This morning's been amazing. I think we are in for an amazing day. Take care. Whatever you get up to, I look forward to catching up with you again tomorrow morning from 6 a.m. Right here is the best way to start off your day. Jay McNeil with Show Your Hand is going to take us out for this hour. Catch you in the morning. See ya.

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1: In this bulletin, health workers expected to receive a pay rise and an urgent call out for blood donations. Good morning, I'm Naomi Millam. Hundreds of health, disability and community service workers will be getting a pay rise. Carolee Katsambanis has the details.
2: The $630 million pay rise will be funded by taxpayers. It's expected to be rolled out over the next 4 years. It comes just a few months after the second round of a multi-billion dollar pay rise for childcare workers. The investment in these sectors comes after the Fair Work Commission's findings that these traditionally female industries have been undervalued. But critics claim government spending is already fueling inflation, with many tipping another rate rise coming on Melbourne Cup Day next month.
1: The federal government says it's committed to its new tax regime for discretionary trusts. Legislation will be introduced tomorrow, which would impose 30% on the financial instrument. The opposition claims the measure will hurt many small business owners who use trusts. Nationals leader Matt Canavan is continuing to leave the door open to a lower house run at the next election as the coalition lags in polling. He's told News 24 he's willing to do whatever it takes to get rid of the Labor government.
3: I'd love to see all of my team run again because they have great reputations and that's always a fantastic platform for re-election. But if I'm called to do what I need to do, I'll do it.
1: The Queenslander currently leads the Nationals from the Senate. Jess Wilson has established herself as one of Australia's most popular politicians. The latest Resolve Political Monitor shows the Victorian opposition leader's personal likability has climbed 4 points to 23. Victorian Premier Ben Carroll's personal popularity has taken a 9-point dive to minus 11 ahead of next month's election. An urgent call-out is being issued for Australians to donate blood this week as reserves plunge to their lowest level in a decade. Donations have fallen 60% since June, with a prolonged cold and flu season reducing critical supplies. Lifeblood's Gemma Falconmere says giving blood saves lives.
4: To not only those in accidents and emergencies, but also cancer patients and new mums and lots of people undergoing surgery. Right now, we are seeing donor numbers that aren't keeping up with demand from our hospitals.
1: Christians from multiple denominations and traditions across Britain are coming together this week for collective prayer. Churches and prayer networks are hosting events to seek God's guidance for the nation, to strengthen unity among believers, and to pray for spiritual renewal. The initiative encourages Christians to make prayer a greater priority in their lives by interceding for their communities, families, and workplaces, as well as those in positions of influence. And a primary school in the Scottish city of Aberdeen has defended its decision to drop the word Christmas from its seasonal cards. It said it rebranded its Christmas cards as winter cards to reflect the school's multicultural and multi-faith community. Conservative MPs say it's part of a wider left-wing campaign to steadily erase traditional British culture from UK schools. To cricket, Matt Renshaw's dream red ball return has continued, scoring 82 and picking up his maiden international test wicket to help Australia to a commanding position in South Africa. The Proteas need 319 runs with 6 wickets on hand on day 5 after the Baggy Greens declared on 314. That's the latest Vision National News. I'm Naomi Millam.
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6: Weather around Geelong today, maximum of 15, overnight lows of 8 before a top of 14 Wednesday, Thursday max of 18 degrees, and then Friday's looking nice, top of 21 degrees from the heart of Geelong.
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6: Find these words from the book of the Bible, Romans 8 verse 11. 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
1: Yeah, it definitely hasn't been easy, but, you know, going back to this is where God wants me. And, you know, I've got 4-year-old twins and I love them heaps. And, you know, that's alongside, you know, running Offspring is loving my own offspring and growing them up to want to be world changers.
0: Yeah, not to be missed, that's for sure. 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

0: 96.3 continues 100% Christian music. Jamie McDonald on the way in 5 minutes. It's called Ain't No Way. Ain't no way. Of reassurance. Nice Christian message, in fact, from her track Ain't No Way. In 5 minutes, it's coming up on your 96.3.
1: 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Welcome to Breakfast with Priscilla. Good morning, let the sun shine through.
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3: Sometimes it's easy to believe when everything's going your way. But then there's other times when life doesn't play out the way you want, and then it's harder. In the Gospel of Luke, we meet two people walking sadly along the road. They had been followers of Jesus, but this was 2 days after his crucifixion. They thought he'd left them for good and that they were all alone. What they hadn't noticed was the stranger who joined them and walked beside them. And it was only after they'd walked together for miles that they recognized that it was actually Jesus. It's the same with you and me. No matter what low point you may be in, Jesus is true to his word. He's always with you and he'll never leave you. Even when we don't recognize he's there, he is. And that's enough to pull us through.
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Operation Christmas Child on your 96.3. It's back at it again this time of year as we, you know, start to think about Christmas, I should say. We definitely think about Christmas for those struggling overseas. And offering an awesome gift in a shoebox is essentially the premise behind it. If you haven't been a part of it before, or if you want to, do it again, Operation Christmas Child with 96.3. All the information you need on how to get involved, go to 96.3.com.au. You can even do it right now during this next song. Andrew Rip, Jervis Campbell, and Hold Me Up.

0: Stars Go Dim and Holy on your 96.3 for your morning. 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
1: And I think for me, the reason why I write songs is actually because that gray area interests me and terrifies me. Mm-hmm. You know, that songwriting can be this bridge to talk about things that I don't understand.
0: Yep, and that's what's to be expected with his track Beautiful Life in 10 minutes. 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
9: I was once offered a business opportunity that promised to make me a millionaire. Filled with excitement, I shared the good news with my friends and neighbours, only to find out shortly after that the deal had fallen through. I was completely shattered. That story reminds me of the rich young man from the Book of Mark who got all excited about what Jesus could do for him. Like me, he saw a bright future, and so he ran up to Jesus, falling on his knees in front of him. But his bubble was soon burst as Jesus challenged him to sell everything and give it to the poor. This wasn't what the man expected. The deal was off, and he walked away deflated. Are you willing to do what it takes to give up everything for Jesus' sake? God's word promises that if you do, you won't walk away disappointed. You'll inherit eternal life.
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0: 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Getting closer to keep you up to date with all the headlines you need to be aware of. 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
1: In this bulletin, calls for our health system to prepare for an ageing population and in sport, rugby league. Good morning, I'm Naomi Millam. There are growing concerns the country's health system isn't prepared for the growing number of older patients. New data reveals more than 17 older Australians die every day while waiting for a home care package. Shadow Assistant Minister for Mental Health and Disability, Henry Pike, says there's no quick and easy fix.
2: We need to ensure that government releases more packages. We need to get to a point a bit like the NDIS, a bit like, you know, Centrelink and the age pension, where it's demand-driven system. That is what the Royal Commission recommended, and, you know, we're a long way behind from that.
1: Emergency department presentations for patients aged 85 and over are projected to explode by 411% by 2050. The New South Wales opposition leader says there's been a lack of confidence in the Bondi Royal Commission throughout the process. The inquiry will hold additional secret hearings examining security and intelligence issues in the lead-up to last year's Bondi Beach terror attack, which claimed 15 lives. One Nation has labelled the inquiry a failure for not calling hate preachers before a hearing. Kelly Sloan has told Channel 9 she's not criticising the commissioner but does want to see all possible issues addressed.
3: The report comes out, let's see what it says. Technically, radicalisation is in scope, as it should be, because this is clearly a driver of discontent. These radical hate preachers in the suburbs.
1: The new hearings will remain classified. Workplace deaths in Australia have climbed to their highest level in more than a decade. 222 people were killed at work in 2025. Vehicle collisions remained the leading cause of workplace deaths, followed by falls from heights. A new child-centred disaster resilience program is launching today at St Ita's Catholic Primary School in Brisbane's Dutton Park. Australian Red Cross Senior Manager of Recovery and Resilience, Brad Watson, says it's a hands-on program.
4: We do that by combining education, participation and wellbeing approaches to strengthen outcomes for children who may be susceptible or living in geographic areas of Australia that are prone to disasters.
1: Kids Ready, Community Ready teaches children how to prepare before, during and after disasters. A new law in California that requires employers to give their staff anti-hate speech training is raising red flags for churches and Christian nonprofits. That's because the training could conflict with their sincerely held biblical beliefs. Greg Burt from the Christian-run Californian Family Council told the Washington Watch program the law does not define hate speech.
5: What does it mean to vilify? What speech actually humiliates? Many times legislators accuse us of hating people. We are simply advocating for our view that sex is determined by biology and God created us both male and female. Well, to many people, that is humiliating and that incites a hatred. And so that's the problem with this legislation.
1: The law does not take effect until 2028. To NRL, Storm veteran Cameron Munster insists his ongoing contract negotiations won't have an impact on his World Cup campaign. Munster says his future isn't his top priority.
6: You can make it a distraction if you really want it to be. For myself, a bit of a goldfish mentality of I forget things pretty quickly. I'll probably forget November 1 that I'm off contract, to be fair.
1: The Kangaroos playmaker will hit the open market for the first time in his career during the latter stages of the tournament. That's the latest Vision National News. I'm Naomi Millam.
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8: Weather around Geelong today, maximum of 15, overnight lows of 8 before a top of 14 Wednesday, Thursday max of 18 degrees, and then Friday's looking nice, top of 21 degrees from the heart of Geelong.
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8: Find these words from the book of the Bible, Romans 8 verse 11. 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

0: 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It's called Everyday People. Episode 2 happening. 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
1: Yeah, it definitely hasn't been easy, but, you know, going back to this is where God wants me, and, you know, I've got 4-year-old twins and I love them heaps, and, you know, that's alongside, you know, running Offspring is loving my own offspring and growing them up to want to be world changers.
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1: 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Josiah Queen on the way. Josiah Queen's track called Demons playing inside the next 5 minutes. 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
5: Do you remember that Disney movie, 101 Dalmatians? Well, now I want to tell you about the 501 witnesses. In 1 Corinthians 15, Paul speaks about the resurrection of Jesus, and he says he, that's Jesus, appeared to more than 500 of the brothers and sisters at the same time, most of whom are still living. What Paul is saying here is that when he wrote his letter to the Christian church at Corinth, there were still more than 500 people alive who'd actually seen the risen Lord. He's saying, if you don't believe me, there's plenty of other people you can ask. So where does the 501st witness come into it? Well, that's your spot. My challenge for you is to share the news of Jesus by telling a friend, family member, or a colleague what Jesus has done in your life. Why don't you become number 501?
4: 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Yeah.

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0: 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Brandon Heath wrote a song after completing his journey reading the Bible from cover to cover. Of course, appropriately so, he titled it Gospel Truth. And in 5 minutes, you'll be hearing it just after the young Ethan Beer continuing Christian music after this on 96.3.
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6: 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The biggest change to ever hit this planet was when Jesus died and rose again. 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You see, most other philosophies and religions in the world focus on an acceptance of what is. 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Could happiness come your way? 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

people don't know this. We do broadcast from the heart of Geelong here in Grovedale, actually. But right next door to us is the church Planet Shakers. So it's always awesome to be able to give them a bit of the limelight here on Christian music and let some of their great songs shine. So to get you closer to the 11 a.m. news bulletin, it is the Planet Shakers and I Choose You on your 96.3.

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1: In this bulletin, care workers to receive a pay rise and HSC exams start today. With more, I'm Naomi Millam. The federal government will spend $630 million to provide pay increases to almost 500,000 care workers. The wage rise has been driven by the Fair Work Commission to ensure predominantly female workers are looked after. Employment Minister Amanda Rishworth says it's the right thing to do.
2: Areas like early education, areas like aged care. And we've seen the Fair Work Commission properly recognise in those sectors the undervalued work that was being performed. They have made decisions and our government has funded those pay increases.
1: The funding will be delivered over 4 years. A new report has found an increasing number of women are resigning from leadership positions due to a lack of flexible workplace arrangements. Christine Casley at the Workplace Gender Equality Agency says employers must improve gender retention.
3: So really this is about looking at not just what's happened in the recruitment, because workplaces have done well and women's participation in the workforce has increased over time, but also looking to those issues of retention and promotion.
1: The research shows female promotion rates decline at the most senior levels. HSC exams for New South Wales students have begun today. Jefferson Shaw is in Revesby.
4: Almost 75,000 students across the state are beginning their higher school certificates starting this morning with English Paper 1. More than 100 HSC exams will be held over the next 4 weeks, ending with physics on the 5th of November. Education Minister Prukar says it's time for students to put their best foot forward and show markers what they've learned. Students here at Sir Joseph Banks High in Sydney Southwest are among 9 schools that are starting back in Term 4 with upgraded and new facilities.
1: Social and traditional media platforms in Australia have been warned against broadcasting the planned live stream of a US execution. Nadal Malik Hassan was convicted of killing 13 people at a military base at Fort Hood in Texas in 2009. He's expected to face a firing squad on the 3rd of December. Pakistan's Supreme Court has upheld the death sentence for a Christian father of three in his 50s who's accused of publishing blasphemous material online 15 years ago. No judicial execution for blasphemy has ever been carried out in Pakistan. Meanwhile, dozens of Pakistani Christian families have fled their village after a Muslim mob set fire to the home and pharmacy of a 40-year-old Christian father of three who was recently accused of blasphemy. And Chinese Communist Party officials have launched a major operation against an underground church in Anhui Province.